Love is that wonderful thing that the whole wide world needs plenty of. And if you think for one minute that you can live without it, then you're only fooling yourself. Listen, please. I'd like to tell you something that happened to me just the other day.

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0: You ever hear Earthquake call and say, "Hello, Miss Lee, yes, it's me, Earthquake, I come in Tuesday around 10? No, sir. Earthquake does arrive unannounced, and when it come, it shake all sense and sensibility out of we. Remain calm, stay inside, and do the DCH. Drop, hover, hold on. Once the shaking starts, you know it's Earthquake. Make a quick move to a safe place. Don't run to the door, we are in the exit. Stairs might broke up or full of people. Elevator, avoid that, because you might get in and poof, power gone, and you're stuck in that box without air. 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

0: never hear Earthquake call and say, "Hello, Miss Lee, yes, it's me, Earthquake, I come in Tuesday around 10. No, sir. Earthquake does arrive unannounced, and when it come, it shake all sense and sensibility out of we. Remain calm, stay inside, and do the DCH. Drop, hover, hold on. Once the shaking starts, you know it's Earthquake. Make a quick move to a safe place. Don't run to the door, we are in the exit. Stairs might broke up or full of people. Elevator, avoid that, because you might get in and poof, power gone, and you're stuck in that box without ear. Take cover under a strong table or a bed, or crouch against an inside wall or in a corner, and cover your face and your head with your arms. Remember, DCH, drop, cover, hold on. 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Remain calm, stay indoors until all the shaking stop, and do the DCH, drop, cover, hold on.
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0: You ever hear Earthquake call and say, "Hello, Miss Lee, yes, it's me, Earthquake, I come in Tuesday around 10? No, sir. Earthquake does arrive unannounced, and when it come, it shake all sense and sensibility out of we. Remain calm, stay inside, and do the DCH. Drop, hover, hold on. Once the shaking starts, you know it's Earthquake. Make a quick move to a safe place. Don't run to the door, we are in the exit. Stairs might broke up or full of people. Elevator, avoid that, because you might get in and poof, power gone, and you're stuck in that box without ear. 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
1: You ever hear Earthquake call and say, "Hello, Miss Lee, yes, it's me, Earthquake, I come in Tuesday around 10? No, sir. Earthquake does arrive unannounced, and when it come, it shake all sense and sensibility out of we. Remain calm, stay inside, and do the DCH. Drop, hover, hold on. 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

0: You ever hear Earthquake call and say, "Hello, Miss Lee, yes, it's me, Earthquake, I come in Tuesday around 10? No, sir. Earthquake does arrive unannounced, and when it come, it shake all sense and sensibility out of we. Remain calm, stay inside, and do the DCH. Drop, hover, hold on. Once the shaking starts, you know it's Earthquake. Make a quick move to a safe place. Don't run to the door, we are in the exit. Stairs might block up or full of people. Elevator, avoid that, because you might get in and poof, power gone, and you're stuck in that box without air. Take cover under a strong table or a bed, or crouch against an inside wall or in a corner, and cover your face and your head with your arms. 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Remain calm, stay indoors until all the shaking stop, and do the DCH, drop, cover, hold on.
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0: hear Earthquake call and say, "Hello, Miss Lee, yes, it's me, Earthquake, I come in Tuesday around 10. No, sir. Earthquake does arrive unannounced, and when it come, it shake all sense and sensibility out of we. Remain calm, stay inside, and do the DCH. Drop, hover, hold on. Once the shaking starts, you know it's Earthquake. Make a quick move to a safe place. 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Stairs might broke up or full of people. Elevator, avoid that, because you might get in and poof, power gone, and you're stuck in that box without air. 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Last thing, nobody run outside and ask, "You feel it, you feel it?" 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

0: You ever hear Earthquake call and say, "Hello, Miss Lee, yes, it's me, Earthquake, I come in Tuesday around 10? No, sir. Earthquake does arrive unannounced, and when it come, it shake all sense and sensibility out of we. Remain calm, stay inside, and do the DCH. Drop, hover, hold on. Once the shaking starts, you know it's Earthquake. Make a quick move to a safe place. Don't run to the door, we are in the exit. Stairs might broke up or full of people. Elevator, avoid that, because you might get in and poof, power gone, and you're stuck in that box without air. Take cover under a strong table or a bed, or crouch against an inside wall or in a corner, and cover your face and your head with your arms. Remember, DCH, drop, cover, hold on. Glass windows and doors, outside walls and doors in an earthquake, bad news. 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Last thing, nobody run outside and ask, "You feel it, you feel it?" Remain calm, stay indoors until all the shaking stop, and do the DCH, drop, cover, hold on.
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1: You ever hear Earthquake call and say, "Hello, Miss Lee, yes, it's me, Earthquake, I come in Tuesday around 10? No, sir. Earthquake does arrive unannounced, and when it come, it shake all sense and sensibility out of we. Remain calm, stay inside, and do the DCH. 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

0: hear Earthquake call and say, "Hello, Miss Lee, yes, it's me, Earthquake, I come in Tuesday around 10. No, sir. Earthquake does arrive unannounced, and when it come, it shake all sense and sensibility out of we. Remain calm, stay inside, and do the DCH. Drop, hover, hold on. Once the shaking starts, you know it's Earthquake. Make a quick move to a safe place. Don't run to the door, we are in the exit. Stairs might broke up or full of people. Elevator, avoid that, because you might get in and poof, power gone, and you're stuck in that box without air. Take cover under a strong table or a bed, or crouch against an inside wall or in a corner, and cover your face and your head with your arms. Remember, DCH, drop, cover, hold on. Glass windows and doors, outside walls and doors in an earthquake, bad news. 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Last thing, nobody run outside and ask, "You feel it, you feel it?" Remain calm, stay indoors until all the shaking stop, and do the DCH, drop, cover, hold on.
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0: ever hear Earthquake call and say, "Hello, Miss Lee, yes, it's me, Earthquake, I come in Tuesday around 10. No, sir. Earthquake does arrive unannounced, and when it come, it shake all sense and sensibility out of we. Remain calm, stay inside, and do the DCH. Drop, hover, hold on. Once the shaking starts, you know it's Earthquake. Make a quick move to a safe place. Don't run to the door, we are any exit. Stairs might broke up or full of people. Elevator, avoid that, because you might get in and poof, power gone, and you're stuck in that box without ear. 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Glass windows and doors, outside walls and doors in an earthquake, bad news. 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Last thing, nobody run outside and ask, "You feel it, you feel it?" Remain calm, stay indoors until all the shaking stop, and do the DCH, drop, cover, hold on.
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0: You ever hear Earthquake call and say, "Hello, Miss Lee, yes, it's me, Earthquake, I come in Tuesday around 10? No, sir. Earthquake does arrive unannounced, and when it come, it shake all sense and sensibility out of we. Remain calm, stay inside, and do the DCH. Drop, cover, hold on. Once the shaking starts, you know it's Earthquake. Make a quick move to a safe place. Don't run to the door, we are in the exit. Stairs might broke up or full of people. Elevator, avoid that, because you might get in and poof, power gone, and you're stuck in that box without ear. Take cover under a strong table or a bed, or crouch against an inside wall or in a corner, and cover your face and your head with your arms. Remember, DCH, drop, cover, hold on. 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Last thing, nobody run outside and ask, "You feel it, you feel it?" Remain calm, stay indoors until all the shaking stop, and do the DCH, drop, cover, hold on.
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1: You ever hear Earthquake call and say, "Hello, Miss Lee, yes, it's me, Earthquake, I come in Tuesday around 10? No, sir. Earthquake does arrive unannounced, and when it come, it shake all sense and sensibility out of we. Remain calm, stay inside, and do the DCH. Drop, hover, hold on. 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

0: You ever hear Earthquake call and say, "Hello, Miss Lee, yes, it's me, Earthquake, I come in Tuesday around 10? No, sir. Earthquake does arrive unannounced, and when it come, it shake all sense and sensibility out of we. Remain calm, stay inside, and do the DCH. Drop, hover, hold on. Once the shaking starts, you know it's Earthquake. Make a quick move to a safe place. Don't run to the door, we are in the exit. Stairs might broke up or full of people. Elevator, avoid that, because you might get in and poof, power gone, and you're stuck in that box without air. Take cover under a strong table or a bed, or crouch against an inside wall or in a corner, and cover your face and your head with your arms. Remember, DCH, drop, cover, hold on. 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

0: ever hear Earthquake call and say, "Hello, Miss Lee, yes, it's me, Earthquake, I come in Tuesday around 10? No, sir. Earthquake does arrive unannounced, and when it come, it shake all sense and sensibility out of we. Remain calm, stay inside, and do the DCH. Drop, hover, hold on. Once the shaking starts, you know it's Earthquake. Make a quick move to a safe place. Don't run to the door, we are in the exit. Stairs might break up or full of people. Elevator, avoid that, because you might get in and poof, power gone, and you're stuck in that box without air. Take cover under a strong table or a bed, or crouch against an inside wall or in a corner, and cover your face and your head with your arms. Remember, DCH, drop, cover, hold on. Glass windows and doors, outside walls and doors, in an earthquake, bad news. 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Remain calm, stay indoors until all the shaking stop, and do the DCH, drop, cover, hold on.
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0: You ever hear Earthquake call and say, "Hello, Miss Lee, yes, it's me, Earthquake, I come in Tuesday around 10? No, sir. Earthquake does arrive unannounced, and when it come, it shake all sense and sensibility out of we. Remain calm, stay inside, and do the DCH. Drop, hover, hold on. Once the shaking starts, you know it's Earthquake. Make a quick move to a safe place. Don't run to the door, we are in the exit. Stairs might broke up or full of people. Elevator, avoid that, because you might get in and poof, power gone, and you're stuck in that box without air. Take cover under a strong table or a bed, or crouch against an inside wall or in a corner, and cover your face and your head with your arms. 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Last thing, nobody run outside and ask, "You feel it, you feel it?" Remain calm, stay indoors until all the shaking stop, and do the DCH, drop, cover, hold on.
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0: You ever hear Earthquake call and say, "Hello, Miss Lee, yes, it's me, Earthquake, I come in Tuesday around 10? No, sir. Earthquake does arrive unannounced, and when it come, it shake all sense and sensibility out of we. Remain calm, stay inside, and do the DCH. Drop, hover, hold on. Once the shaking starts, you know it's Earthquake. Make a quick move to a safe place. Don't run to the door, we are in the exit. Stairs might broke up or full of people. Elevator, avoid that, because you might get in and poof, power gone, and you're stuck in that box without air. Take cover under a strong table or a bed, or crouch against an inside wall or in a corner, and cover your face and your head with your arms. Remember, DCH, drop, cover, hold on. Glass windows and doors, outside walls and doors in an earthquake, bad news. 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Last thing, nobody run outside and ask, "You feel it, you feel it?" Remain calm, stay indoors until all the shaking stop, and do the DCH, drop, cover, hold on.
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0: ever hear Earthquake call and say, "Hello, Miss Lee, yes, it's me, Earthquake, I come in Tuesday around 10? No, sir. Earthquake does arrive unannounced, and when it come, it shake all sense and sensibility out of we. Remain calm, stay inside, and do the DCH. Drop, hover, hold on. Once the shaking starts, you know it's Earthquake. Make a quick move to a safe place. Don't run to the door, we are in the exit. Stairs might broke up or full of people. Elevator, avoid that, because you might get in and poof, power gone, and you're stuck in that box without ear. Take cover under a strong table or a bed, or crouch against an inside wall or in a corner, and cover your face and your head with your arms. 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

0: ever hear Earthquake call and say, "Hello, Miss Lee, yes, it's me, Earthquake, I come in Tuesday around 10? No, sir. Earthquake does arrive unannounced, and when it come, it shake all sense and sensibility out of we. Remain calm, stay inside, and do the DCH. Drop, hover, hold on. Once the shaking starts, you know it's Earthquake. Make a quick move to a safe place. Don't run to the door, we are in the exit. Stairs might break up or full of people. Elevator, avoid that, because you might get in and poof, power gone, and you're stuck in that box without air. Take cover under a strong table or a bed, or crouch against an inside wall or in a corner, and cover your face and your head with your arms. 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Remain calm, stay indoors until all the shaking stop, and do the DCH, drop, cover, hold on.
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0: ever hear Earthquake call and say, "Hello, Miss Lee, yes, it's me, Earthquake, I come in Tuesday around 10? No, sir. Earthquake does arrive unannounced, and when it come, it shake all sense and sensibility out of we. Remain calm, stay inside, and do the DCH. Drop, hover, hold on. Once the shaking starts, you know it's Earthquake. Make a quick move to a safe place. Don't run to the door, we are in the exit. Stairs might broke up or full of people. Elevator, avoid that, because you might get in and poof, power gone, and you're stuck in that box without ear. Take cover under a strong table or a bed, or crouch against an inside wall or in a corner, and cover your face and your head with your arms. 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Last thing, nobody run outside and ask, "You feel it, you feel it?" Remain calm, stay indoors until all the shaking stop, and do the DCH, drop, cover, hold on.
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2: 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Girl all over the globe wanna act me, you understand?
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1: You ever hear Earthquake call and say, "Hello, Miss Lee, yes, it's me, Earthquake, I come in Tuesday around 10? No, sir. Earthquake does arrive unannounced, and when it come, it shake all sense and sensibility out of we. Remain calm, stay inside, and do the DCH. Drop, hover, hold on. Once the shaking starts, you know it's Earthquake. Make a quick move to a safe place. Don't run to the door, we are in the exit. Stairs might broke up or full of people. Elevator, avoid that, because you might get in and poof, power gone, and you're stuck in that box without air. 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

0: hear Earthquake call and say, "Hello, Miss Lee, yes, it's me, Earthquake, I come in Tuesday around 10. No, sir. Earthquake does arrive unannounced, and when it come, it shake all sense and sensibility out of we. Remain calm, stay inside, and do the DCH. Drop, cover, hold on. Once the shaking starts, you know it's Earthquake. Make a quick move to a safe place. Don't run to the door, we are in the exit. Stairs might broke up or full of people. Elevator, avoid that, because you might get in and poof, power gone, and you're stuck in that box without air. Take cover under a strong table or a bed, or crouch against an inside wall or in a corner, and cover your face and your head with your arms. 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Last thing, nobody run outside and ask, "You feel it, you feel it?" Remain calm, stay indoors until all the shaking stop, and do the DCH, drop, cover, hold on.
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0: ever hear Earthquake call and say, "Hello, Miss Lee, yes, it's me, Earthquake, I come in Tuesday around 10. No, sir. Earthquake does arrive unannounced, and when it come, it shake all sense and sensibility out of we. Remain calm, stay inside, and do the DCH. Drop, hover, hold on. Once the shaking starts, you know it's Earthquake. Make a quick move to a safe place. Don't run to the door, we are in the exit. Stairs might broke up or full of people. Elevator, avoid that, because you might get in and poof, power gone, and you're stuck in that box without air. Take cover under a strong table or a bed, or crouch against an inside wall or in a corner, and cover your face and your head with your arms. Remember, DCH, drop, cover, hold on. Glass windows and doors, outside walls and doors, in an earthquake, bad news. Take care of yourself. Most injuries during earthquakes happen when something drop and hit people entering or exiting a building. Last thing, don't want to run outside and ask, "You feel it, you feel it?" Remain calm, stay indoors until all the shaking stop, and do the DCH, drop, cover, hold on.
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0: You ever hear Earthquake call and say, "Hello, Miss Lee, yes, it's me, Earthquake, I come in Tuesday around 10? No, sir. Earthquake does arrive unannounced, and when it come, it shake all sense and sensibility out of we. Remain calm, stay inside, and do the DCH. Drop, hover, hold on. Once the shaking starts, you know it's Earthquake. Make a quick move to a safe place. Don't run to the door, we are in the exit. Stairs might broke up or full of people. Elevator, avoid that, because you might get in and poof, power gone, and you're stuck in that box without air. Take cover under a strong table or a bed, or crouch against an inside wall or in a corner, and cover your face and your head with your arms. Remember, DCH, drop, cover, hold on. Glass windows and doors, outside walls and doors in an earthquake, bad news. 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Last thing, nobody run outside and ask, "You feel it, you feel it?" Remain calm, stay indoors until all the shaking stop, and do the DCH, drop, cover, hold on.
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1: You ever hear Earthquake call and say, "Hello, Miss Lee, yes, it's me, Earthquake, I come in Tuesday around 10? No, sir. Earthquake does arrive unannounced, and when it come, it shake all sense and sensibility out of we. Remain calm, stay inside, and do the DCH. Drop, hover, hold on. 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Elevator, avoid that, because you might get in and poof, power gone, and you're stuck in that box without air. 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

0: ever hear Earthquake call and say, "Hello, Miss Lee, yes, it's me, Earthquake, I come in Tuesday around 10? No, sir. Earthquake does arrive unannounced, and when it come, it shake all sense and sensibility out of we. Remain calm, stay inside, and do the DCH. Drop, hover, hold on. Once the shaking starts, you know it's Earthquake. Make a quick move to a safe place. Don't run to the door, we are in the exit. Stairs might broke up or full of people. Elevator, avoid that, because you might get in and poof, power gone, and you're stuck in that box without air. Take cover under a strong table or a bed, or crouch against an inside wall or in a corner, and cover your face and your head with your arms. Remember, DCH, drop, cover, hold on. Glass windows and doors, outside walls and doors, in an earthquake, bad news. 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Last thing, don't want to run outside and ask, "You feel it, you feel it?" Remain calm, stay indoors until all the shaking stop, and do the DCH, drop, cover, hold on.
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0: ever hear Earthquake call and say, "Hello, Miss Lee, yes, it's me, Earthquake, I come in Tuesday around 10. No, sir. Earthquake does arrive unannounced, and when it come, it shake all sense and sensibility out of we. Remain calm, stay inside, and do the DCH. Drop, hover, hold on. Once the shaking starts, you know it's Earthquake. Make a quick move to a safe place. Don't run to the door, we are in the exit. Stairs might broke up or full of people. Elevator, avoid that, because you might get in and poof, power gone, and you're stuck in that box without air. Take cover under a strong table or a bed, or crouch against an inside wall or in a corner, and cover your face and your head with your arms. Remember, DCH, drop, cover, hold on. Glass windows and doors, outside walls and doors, in an earthquake, bad news. 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Remain calm, stay indoors until all the shaking stop, and do the DCH, drop, cover, hold on.
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0: never hear Earthquake call and say, "Hello, Miss Lee, yes, it's me, Earthquake, I come in Tuesday around 10. No, sir. Earthquake does arrive unannounced, and when it come, it shake all sense and sensibility out of we. Remain calm, stay inside, and do the DCH. Drop, hover, hold on. Once the shaking starts, you know it's Earthquake. Make a quick move to a safe place. Don't run to the door, we are any exit. Stairs might broke up or full of people. Elevator, avoid that, because you might get in and poof, power gone, and you're stuck in that box without ear. Take cover under a strong table or a bed, or crouch against an inside wall or in a corner, and cover your face and your head with your arms. Remember, DCH, drop, cover, hold on. Glass windows and doors, outside walls and doors, in an earthquake, bad news. 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Last thing, nobody run outside and ask, "You feel it, you feel it?" Remain calm, stay indoors until all the shaking stop, and do the DCH, drop, cover, hold on.
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1: You ever hear Earthquake call and say, "Hello, Miss Lee, yes, it's me, Earthquake, I come in Tuesday around 10? No, sir. Earthquake does arrive unannounced, and when it come, it shake all sense and sensibility out of we. Remain calm, stay inside, and do the DCH. Drop, hover, hold on. Once the shaking starts, you know it's Earthquake. 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Elevator, avoid that, because you might get in and poof, power gone, and you're stuck in that box without air. 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

0: Are you serious? 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

0: ever hear Earthquake call and say, "Hello, Miss Lee, yes, it's me, Earthquake, I come in Tuesday around 10. No, sir. Earthquake does arrive unannounced, and when it come, it shake all sense and sensibility out of we. Remain calm, stay inside, and do the DCH. Drop, hover, hold on. Once the shaking starts, you know it's Earthquake. Make a quick move to a safe place. Don't run to the door, we are in the exit. Stairs might broke up or full of people. Elevator, avoid that, because you might get in and poof, power gone, and you're stuck in that box without air. Take cover under a strong table or a bed, or crouch against an inside wall or in a corner, and cover your face and your head with your arms. Remember, DCH, drop, cover, hold on. Glass windows and doors, outside walls and doors, in an earthquake, bad news. Take care of yourself. Most injuries during earthquakes happen when something drop and hit people entering or exiting a building. Last thing, nobody run outside and ask, "You feel it, you feel it?" Remain calm, stay indoors until all the shaking stop, and do the DCH, drop, cover, hold on.
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0: ever hear Earthquake call and say, "Hello, Miss Lee, yes, it's me, Earthquake, I come in Tuesday around 10? No, sir. Earthquake does arrive unannounced, and when it come, it shake all sense and sensibility out of we. Remain calm, stay inside, and do the DCH. Drop, hover, hold on. Once the shaking starts, you know it's Earthquake. Make a quick move to a safe place. Don't run to the door, we are in the exit. Stairs might broke up or full of people. Elevator, avoid that, because you might get in and poof, power gone, and you're stuck in that box without ear. Take cover under a strong table or a bed, or crouch against an inside wall or in a corner, and cover your face and your head with your arms. 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Glass windows and doors, outside walls and doors in an earthquake, bad news. 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Last thing, nobody run outside and ask, "You feel it, you feel it?" Remain calm, stay indoors until all the shaking stop, and do the DCH, drop, cover, hold on.
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0: ever hear Earthquake call and say, "Hello, Miss Lee, yes, it's me, Earthquake, I come in Tuesday around 10? No, sir. Earthquake does arrive unannounced, and when it come, it shake all sense and sensibility out of we. Remain calm, stay inside, and do the DCH. Drop, cover, hold on. Once the shaking starts, you know it's Earthquake. Make a quick move to a safe place. Don't run to the door, we are in the exit. Stairs might broke up or full of people. Elevator, avoid that, because you might get in and poof, power gone, and you're stuck in that box without ear. Take cover under a strong table or a bed, or crouch against an inside wall or in a corner, and cover your face and your head with your arms. 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Remain calm, stay indoors until all the shaking stop, and do the DCH, drop, cover, hold on.
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1: You ever hear Earthquake call and say, "Hello, Miss Lee, yes, it's me, Earthquake, I come in Tuesday around 10? No, sir. Earthquake does arrive unannounced, and when it come, it shake all sense and sensibility out of we. Remain calm, stay inside, and do the DCH. Drop, hover, hold on. 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
3: We have not had a president over the last 7-8 years who has heard your cries. We haven't had a president who's been focused on your issues.

0: You ever hear Earthquake call and say, "Hello, Miss Lee, yes, it's me, Earthquake, I come in Tuesday around 10? No, sir. Earthquake does arrive unannounced, and when it come, it shake all sense and sensibility out of we. Remain calm, stay inside, and do the DCH. Drop, hover, hold on. Once the shaking starts, you know it's Earthquake. Make a quick move to a safe place. Don't run to the door, we are in the exit. Stairs might broke up or full of people. Elevator, avoid that, because you might get in and poof, power gone, and you're stuck in that box without ear. Take cover under a strong table or a bed, or crouch against an inside wall or in a corner, and cover your face and your head with your arms. 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Last thing, don't want to run outside and ask, "You feel it, you feel it?" 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

0: never hear Earthquake call and say, "Hello, Miss Lee, yes, it's me, Earthquake, I come in Tuesday around 10. No, sir. Earthquake does arrive unannounced, and when it come, it shake all sense and sensibility out of we. Remain calm, stay inside, and do the DCH. Drop, hover, hold on. Once the shaking starts, you know it's Earthquake. Make a quick move to a safe place. Don't run to the door, we are in the exit. Stairs might broke up or full of people. Elevator, avoid that, because you might get in and poof, power gone, and you're stuck in that box without air. Take cover under a strong table or a bed, or crouch against an inside wall or in a corner, and cover your face and your head with your arms. 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Remain calm, stay indoors until all the shaking stop, and do the DCH, drop, cover, hold on.
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0: ever hear Earthquake call and say, "Hello, Miss Lee, yes, it's me, Earthquake, I come in Tuesday around 10? No, sir. Earthquake does arrive unannounced, and when it come, it shake all sense and sensibility out of we. Remain calm, stay inside, and do the DCH. Drop, hover, hold on. Once the shaking starts, you know it's Earthquake. Make a quick move to a safe place. Don't run to the door, we are in the exit. Stairs might broke up or full of people. Elevator, avoid that, because you might get in and poof, power gone, and you're stuck in that box without ear. 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Remember, DCH, drop, cover, hold on. 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Remain calm, stay indoors until all the shaking stop, and do the DCH, drop, cover, hold on.
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0: ever hear Earthquake call and say, "Hello, Miss Lee, yes, it's me, Earthquake, I come in Tuesday around 10. No, sir. Earthquake does arrive unannounced, and when it come, it shake all sense and sensibility out of we. Remain calm, stay inside, and do the DCH. Drop, hover, hold on. Once the shaking starts, you know it's Earthquake. Make a quick move to a safe place. Don't run to the door, we are any exit. Stairs might block up or full of people. Elevator, avoid that, because you might get in and poof, power gone, and you're stuck in that box without ear. 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
1: I want to talk about. You have a thing, get the thing sorted out. 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

hear Earthquake call and say, "Hello, Miss Lee, yes, it's me, Earthquake, I come in Tuesday around 10. No, sir. Earthquake does arrive unannounced, and when it come, it shake all sense and sensibility out of we. Remain calm, stay inside, and do the DCH. Drop, hover, hold on. Once the shaking starts, you know it's Earthquake. Make a quick move to a safe place. Don't run to the door, we are in the exit. Stairs might broke up or full of people. Elevator, avoid that, because you might get in and poof, power gone, and you're stuck in that box without air. Take cover under a strong table or a bed, or crouch against an inside wall or in a corner, and cover your face and your head with your arms. Remember, DCH, drop, cover, hold on. Glass windows and doors, outside walls and doors in an earthquake, bad news. Take care of yourself. Most injuries during earthquakes happen when something drop and hit people entering or exiting a building. Last thing, don't want to run outside and ask, "You feel it, you feel it?" Remain calm, stay indoors until all the shaking

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1: Do you want to know what's happening in sport? 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

0: ever hear Earthquake call and say, "Hello, Miss Lee, yes, it's me, Earthquake, I come in Tuesday around 10. No, sir. Earthquake does arrive unannounced, and when it come, it shake all sense and sensibility out of we. Remain calm, stay inside, and do the DCH. Drop, cover, hold on. Once the shaking starts, you know it's Earthquake. Make a quick move to a safe place. Don't run to the door, we are in the exit. Stairs might broke up or full of people. Elevator, avoid that, because you might get in and poof, power gone, and you're stuck in that box without air. Take cover under a strong table or a bed, or crouch against an inside wall or in a corner, and cover your face and your head with your arms. 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Glass windows and doors, outside walls and doors, in an earthquake, bad news. 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Last thing, nobody run outside and ask, "You feel it, you feel it?" Remain calm, stay indoors until all the shaking stop, and do the DCH, drop, cover, hold on.
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0: ever hear Earthquake call and say, "Hello, Miss Lee, yes, it's me, Earthquake, I come in Tuesday around 10. No, sir. Earthquake does arrive unannounced, and when it come, it shake all sense and sensibility out of we. Remain calm, stay inside, and do the DCH. Drop, hover, hold on. Once the shaking starts, you know it's Earthquake. Make a quick move to a safe place. Don't run to the door, we are any exit. Stairs might broke up or full of people. Elevator, avoid that, because you might get in and poof, power gone, and you're stuck in that box without ear. Take cover under a strong table or a bed, or crouch against an inside wall or in a corner, and cover your face and your head with your arms. Remember, DCH, drop, cover, hold on. 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Remain calm, stay indoors until all the shaking stop, and do the DCH, drop, cover, hold on.
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0: ever hear Earthquake call and say, "Hello, Miss Lee, yes, it's me, Earthquake, I come in Tuesday around 10. No, sir. Earthquake does arrive unannounced, and when it come, it shake all sense and sensibility out of we. Remain calm, stay inside, and do the DCH. Drop, hover, hold on. Once the shaking starts, you know it's Earthquake. Make a quick move to a safe place. Don't run to the door, we are in the exit. Stairs might broke up or full of people. Elevator, avoid that, because you might get in and poof, power gone, and you're stuck in that box without ear. Take cover under a strong table or a bed, or crouch against an inside wall or in a corner, and cover your face and your head with your arms. Remember, DCH, drop, cover, hold on. Glass windows and doors, outside walls and doors in an earthquake, bad news. Take care of yourself. 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Last thing, don't want to run outside and ask, "You feel it, you feel it?" Remain calm, stay indoors until all the shaking stop, and do the DCH, drop, cover, hold on.
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0: never hear Earthquake call and say, "Hello, Miss Lee, yes, it's me, Earthquake, I come in Tuesday around 10. No, sir. Earthquake does arrive unannounced, and when it come, it shake all sense and sensibility out of we. Remain calm, stay inside, and do the DCH. Drop, hover, hold on. Once the shaking starts, you know it's Earthquake. Make a quick move to a safe place. Don't run to the door, we are in the exit. Stairs might broke up or full of people. Elevator, avoid that, because you might get in and poof, power gone, and you're stuck in that box without air. Take cover under a strong table or a bed, or crouch against an inside wall or in a corner, and cover your face and your head with your arms. Remember, DCH, drop, cover, hold on. Glass windows and doors, outside walls and doors in an earthquake, bad news. 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Most injuries during earthquakes happen when something drop and hit people entering or exiting a building. Last thing, don't want to run outside and ask, "You feel it, you feel it?" Remain calm, stay indoors until all the shaking stop, and do the DCH, drop, cover, hold on.
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2: Welcome to Friday, the last day of the working week. And we thank God for yet another day, the gift of a beautiful day. We continue our reflection from Paul's letter to the Ephesians. But this time we read from chapter 4, from verse 1 to verse 6. And here's a reading. "I urge you then, brothers and sisters, I who am a prisoner because I serve the Lord, live a life that measures up to the standard God set when he called you. Be always humble, gentle, and patient. Show your love by being tolerant with one another. Do your best to preserve the unity which the Spirit gives by means of the peace that binds you together. There is one body and one spirit, just as there is one hope to which God has called you. There is one Lord, one faith, one baptism. There is one God, the Father of all people, who is the Lord of all, works through all, and is in all." The word of the Lord. My dear listeners, as Christians, there is an essential unity that should exist amongst us. And wherever that unity is absent, it is a sign that we are yet to be fully converted. How can we achieve this unity that is so lacking today among fellow Christians? Today, St. Paul's letter to the Ephesians addresses it and gives us some insights. One, we must bear with one another in love. We are all not perfect, and the best way to have peace with one another is to be understanding and sympathetic to our weaknesses. Sometimes we expect too much from our fellow Christians. We rate them so high as though they were gods. But as long as we continue to live in this human flesh, remember, we remain subject to so many limitations. That is why Paul asks of us to bear with each other. Point two, in relationship with fellow Christians, there are bound to be moments of misunderstanding. Jesus tells us that we must take advantage of the time available for us. Forgive as soon as quarrels arise. The best time to quench a fire is when there is a spark, not after the whole building has been reduced to ashes. Have you wondered how little a quarrel over an insignificant issue sometimes becomes so bad that it keeps people at loggerheads for months and even years? Sometimes Christians quarrel without knowing where and how they started having difficulties with one another. If, for instance, you are used to greeting a particular person and he or she always returns your greeting, then all of a sudden, one day, you greet the same brother or sister and there is no response. Do not assume that he or she is angry with you. It may be just that he is troubled or confused. Perhaps somebody has just died in his family or is going through a difficult moment. You can never tell. Such a simple issue is a sign. Act immediately. Do not keep silent. Go and visit this person and sit down and talk. Remember, heaven is one place. there are no separate departments in heaven. There are no branches in heaven. And there is no such thing as Catholic heaven, Pentecostal heaven, or Redeemed heaven, or Antioch heaven. It is the same Jesus Christ that we serve. There is no Catholic Jesus as separate from Pentecostal Jesus. This is what St. Paul meant by saying, it is one faith, one baptism, one Lord. Now, there's a story of a man who quarreled with his fellow church member, and they couldn't reconcile till both of them died. When they got to heaven, both passed the test and were granted admission. When the man noticed his friend in line entering into the same heaven, he shouted, "No, if it means I will have to live in the same place as this man in eternity, I would rather prefer to go to hell, because what this man did to me, I will never forgive." Let us learn from this story. Let us keep a sense of love and unity among ourselves, among our fellow brothers and sisters. Remember, it is the same Jesus we worship. Seek to understand one another. Seek to love one another. Never forget that we, as humans, are never perfect. Let us learn to tolerate one another. And for those of us struggling to forgive, may God grant us a forgiving heart to let go of the hurts, so that we live in peace with one another. Thank you very much for journeying with us throughout this week. Do have a wonderful weekend, and may the Lord bless and keep us. May He protect us from all harm and keep us safe. In the name of the Father, and of the Son, and of the Holy Spirit, amen.

0: ever hear Earthquake call and say, "Hello, Miss Lee, yes, it's me, Earthquake, I come in Tuesday around 10. No, sir. Earthquake does arrive unannounced, and when it come, it shake all sense and sensibility out of we. Remain calm, stay inside, and do the DCH. Drop, hover, hold on. Once the shaking starts, you know it's Earthquake. Make a quick move to a safe place. Don't run to the door, we are in the exit. Stairs might broke up or full of people. Elevator, avoid that, because you might get in and poof, power gone, and you're stuck in that box without ear. Take cover under a strong table or a bed, or crouch against an inside wall or in a corner, and cover your face and your head with your arms. Remember, DCH, drop, cover, hold on. Glass windows and doors, outside walls and doors in an earthquake, bad news. Take care of yourself. Most injuries during earthquakes happen when something drop and hit people entering or exiting a building. Last thing, nobody run outside and ask, "You feel it, you feel it?" Remain calm, stay indoors until all the shaking stop, and do the DCH, drop, cover, hold on.
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0: Now, the details.
3: Micro, small, and medium-sized enterprises across the Caribbean continue to face growing challenges in accessing the financing and capital needed to expand their businesses. That is according to Executive Director of the Caribbean Export Development Agency, Dr. Demi Sinanan, who said micro, small, and medium-sized enterprises, MSMEs, remain constrained by limited access to affordable financing, making it one of the biggest barriers to growth across the region.
4: Because many of our private sectors are small and medium-sized enterprises, they face problems of scale in terms of cost, in terms of profitability, in terms of access to finance, in terms of access to resources. If you look at investment, one of the major issues that small and medium-sized enterprises in the Caribbean face is they do not have availability or access to patient growth capital. The reason for that is the firms are just too small individually to justify the cost of investing in the Caribbean region. Capital providers, if they're looking at an investment size of $1 million, it's the same cost and due diligence for an investment size of much larger. So right away, we face the problem of scale in terms of accessing patient capital. There's also the availability of patient capital in the Caribbean region. Unfortunately, in the Caribbean region, small and medium-sized enterprises have to rely on traditional sources of financing, which are banks, credit unions, and friends and family.
3: Sinanan made the remarks during a presentation to the Organization of American States, where he also pointed to the underdeveloped Caribbean capital market as another major obstacle to business expansion.
4: We do not have a mature market for equity investments. We do not have a mature market for venture capital. So it seriously limits the availability of capital that firms, small and medium-sized enterprises, can access in order to scale their businesses to grow and compete in international markets. We also have the problem of bankability. The question that you noted notes that we have a lot of promising businesses in the region. We have a lot of good ideas. We have a lot of good businesses. But unfortunately, the reality is that a good business does not translate into an investable business. So we have to strive to make our small and medium-sized enterprises in the region bankable. And there we run into problems of lack of governance structures, of lack of financial statements, for lack of information. We have a lot of asymmetric information in the Caribbean. We have a problem of asymmetric information region in the Caribbean. So that limits the bankability of firms so that they can access resources. That's just on the access to finance side. But you also have to look on the exporting side as well.
3: The Caribbean export head noted that while the region produces a wide range of quality goods and services, many businesses struggle to break into international markets beyond their small domestic and regional economies. He said one of the main hurdles is meeting international standards required for exports.
4: As I noted, we have a number of good products and services in the region, but unfortunately, they are unable to capture markets outside of the very limited domestic and regional markets. Here we run into problems of international standards. If firms were to trade if firms in the Caribbean region were to trade in larger economies, they run into problems of not meeting international standards, whether it be food, whether it be non-tariff barriers, phytosanitary requirements. Firms in the region just don't have the capital nor the expertise to meet those international standards. So we see automatically that there's a barrier that is created with expanding the international markets. We also run into the problem of limited digital adoption. In the Caribbean region, firms tend to trade very analog. They have not embraced the technologies and innovations that come with operating a business in 2026. So for example, AI, we're seeing AI, we're seeing things like blockchain technologies, you know, these types of innovations are being readily embraced in other regions in the world But unfortunately, in the Caribbean region, they are not widely adopted for, again, a number of reasons that we can get into.
3: He also stressed the need for greater investment in digital transformation and logistics, describing both as critical areas that must be strengthened if Caribbean businesses are to remain competitive.
4: You know, lack of capital, lack of innovation, lack of capacity amongst business owners. These are some of the issues that are really facing. So we have to look at how we can increase digital penetration amongst small and medium-sized enterprises in the Caribbean region. One final thing I want to touch on as well is transportation and logistics. Trading in the Caribbean region across borders is very expensive. Many of the countries in the Caribbean region are small island developing states, so they are geographically, I don't want to say isolated, but you know, they have to invest very heavily in shipping. And unfortunately, shipping costs in the region are very expensive. When you compound that with the issue of scale, you realize that firms, when they are trading across borders, they don't have enough volume of trade to really fill a container to justify the economies of scale that comes with shipping. So that immediately puts them at a competitive disadvantage. So we have to look at what can we do to solve the transportation and logistics problem. And it's not just from a goods point of view, but from a services point of view as well. Because as we all know, moving people across the region in the Caribbean is very expensive.
3: Sinanan maintained that improving the competitiveness of MSMEs will be essential for the region to survive and thrive in an increasingly complex and shifting geopolitical environment.
2: Dr. Dennis McCall, Jr., a Kitishan-born aviation strategist and researcher, shared thoughts on reconciling economic growth with environmental sustainability in air transport, specifically tailored to Caribbean and small island developing states, SIDS.
5: All right, so the idea behind sustainable aviation is the balance between social, the environmental, and the economic pillars. Now, in theory, this works, but we realize looking at all of the different sustainable aviation practices

0: around the world, this is something that's very, very difficult. My PhD research looked at sustainable aviation development within the Caribbean region, and sadly, it does not really exist. It exists in the Dutch Caribbean countries, so looking at Aruba, looking at Curaçao and Bonaire, but we realize that these are part of the Netherlands, where they have the resources in order to put some of these different practices into play. What the region needs is a regional approach to sustainable aviation. There's not any sort of sustainable aviation policies. There is not even like a regional body that would oversee the implementation of sustainable aviation policies and regulations within the Caribbean region.
1: The Caribbean is disproportionately impacted by climate change, making it essential to prioritize environmental, social, and economic sustainability across all regional flight operations. His core advocacy rests on the premise that strategic aviation infrastructure and policy are the primary catalysts for economic transformation in isolated regions.
0: Now, if they're to look at other small island developing states, such as the Pacific Islands, for example, they would have created a sustainable aviation policy. Our environmental factors, our social factors, and our economic factors are very similar to that in the Pacific Islands. And if we were to use the good practices that they have there, it would definitely work for the region. There is some sort of mention of sustainable transportation within the Caribbean Tourism Sustainability Framework, but it's just a one line. But we need to dig into it a little bit deeper. We know that here in St. Kitts and Nevis, Minister Jar would have made a whole lot of push for being more environmentally minded within the Federation, but we need to add a sustainable aviation to it. I understand that some of the practices, we might not have the resources, the financial resources in order to do so, but there are other organizations that would help significantly with implementing some of these different practices that we would have. So, for example, with the Airport Council International.
1: Regional carriers must intentionally invest in sustainable aircraft to align with the global transition toward net zero emissions. Small island networks should actively explore hydrogen-powered aircraft and fuel alternatives, such as those being researched by manufacturers like ATR. For a regional Caribbean airline to succeed sustainably, it requires a hands-off political approach governed by an independent body to protect it from being misused for individual government agendas. True sustainability incorporates a social element. Travel must be affordable for local populations through collaborative subsidies among OECS countries. Dr. McCall suggests that now is the best time to intensify the push towards sustainable transportation.
0: We also are signatories of CORSIA, which is the Carbon Offsetting Reduction Scheme for International Aviation. If I'm not mistaken, all of the OECS countries are part of CORSIA. And that is one thing that we are part of in terms of how do we push the sustainable aviation agenda. And I would love for us to look into seeing if we can use SEAGASM and do a study on SEAGASM and turning that into aviation fuel, because we know we have that issue within the region. But we need persons that are more sustainably minded as it relates to transportation, as it relates to the aviation industry, maritime as well too. And I think now is the best time for us to do this, as the United Nations would have declared the next 10 years as the UN Decade of Sustainable Transportation. So there's a lot of different resources that are being put in place to help different nations to achieve some sort of levels of sustainability. But we can't get there if our governments are not sure what sustainable aviation is. So I'm currently writing a book on sustainable aviation in developing states, looking at some of the practices in other developing states and how they can be applied in the Caribbean region. So hopefully that would help to spread the word in terms of how do we get some of those practices more into the Caribbean.
1: Dr. McCall currently serves as a senior lecturer in aviation and tourism management at Teesside University. He is the co-founder of the St. Kitts and Nevis Aviation Club, which builds local workforce capacity by promoting aviation education and career access across the Caribbean. The Department of Constituency Empowerment, backed by the Ministry of Health and Amory Enterprises, donated care packages featuring wheelchairs, walkers, and adult diapers to support senior citizens at local care facilities. The cross-sector collaboration saw the donations going to the Sadler's Home for the Elderly and Stanley's Renewed Life Elderly Care Facility. The Honorable Dr. Joel Clark, Minister of Environment, Climate Action, and Climate

0: With residents, and we got a request directly from one of our community residents in this constituency who said there was a need for us to make some donations to the community, and we're so happy that through the generous donations of the Ministry of Health as well as AMRI Enterprises, we have been able to make this donation to the Saddlers Elderly Home. We're happy that the partnership between community, government, and of course the ministries, relevant ministries, could facilitate this donation. We look forward to ways in which we could continue to help the people of this community.
1: The minister highlighted that true constituency empowerment ensures that every member of any given community is uplifted, supported, and served.
2: In regional news,
3: U.S. lawmakers speak about gang violence in Haiti. U.S. lawmakers who recently visited Haiti say they witnessed the devastating impact of gang violence firsthand, describing parts of Port-au-Prince as resembling a war zone as criminal gangs continue to terrorize the capital. The bipartisan delegation led by House Foreign Affairs Committee Chairman Brian Mast said streets remained blocked by gang barricades and damaged infrastructure, making it difficult for security forces to regain control. Mast said the delegation was briefed on horrific acts of violence carried out by gangs, including the torture and killing of a construction equipment operator who had assisted police in clearing block roads. He also revealed that a 6-year-old American girl who had been held hostage by a gang for more than 6 weeks was recently released after a ransom agreement. It is not a done deal that the soon former leader of the opposition People's National Movement, Natasha Gray Brooks, will stay on as one of its candidates in general elections due within a year. A party statement announcing her resignation suggested she was committed to continue as a candidate. But now that she has spoken for herself, Brooks said she will reflect over the weekend about her political future and then make an appropriate announcement, opening the specter of a possible exit. Brooks said she will spend the coming days with family, loved ones, and a small circle of trusted advisors before deciding on her next political move. Meantime, former politician and current political commentator Dwyer Astafan is predicting that Sean Richards will return as PAM's leader into the next general elections.
4: But my guess, Calistra, is that PAM will go back to Sean Richards, who is the man who led the party from 2012 until 2024, when Timothy Harris succeeded in disemboweling it and hemorrhaging it. I believe they'll go back to him. Anybody else would be worse. So he might not be an ideal option, but if you bring in anybody else, they're calling this lady Carlene Morton's name. If she comes in, that could cause a dislocation of candidates within PAM.
3: In Guyana, the Amerindian People's Association, APA, led a protest outside the office of the president Wednesday, calling for the resignations of Public Works Minister Juan Edgehill and Minister of Public Utilities Deodat Indar over the MV Barima ferry tragedy. Supported by other groups, the APA also called for the investigation into the ferry tragedy to be thorough and transparent. The APA has been demanding accountability and a detailed probe of the deadly ferry tragedy, which claimed the lives of more than 70 people, including children, while more than 30 others remain missing at sea. Guyana's government says it will allow families of the MV Barima victims to decide whether the sunken ferry is salvaged or left as a memorial, despite concerns the wreck could hold key evidence for an upcoming commission of inquiry. Prime Minister Mark Phillips, during a press conference on Tuesday, said several international companies have offered to recover the vessel, but the government will respect the wishes of affected families.
5: We want to get to the truth, but we want to also honor the wishes of the family. A commission of inquiry, if we are unable to salvage the vessel, a commission inquiry will still be done.
3: Phillips also rejected suggestions that the idea of a memorial site was the government's way of avoiding scrutiny over a possible engine failure if the MV Barima is not salvaged. Phillips argued the commission of inquiry could still determine the cause of the disaster through witness testimony, even if the vessel is not recovered.
5: But we are also saying that even if it didn't salvage the engine, salvage the boat and take out the engine and inspect it. The witness, the crew, the people on the board could say whether they had a, like the engine stopped running and they had to do any repairs, and therefore you make a deduction that there was a problem, right? So either way, it can be done.
3: New Vice Premier Mark Brantley is urging the European Union to give Eastern Caribbean nations 5 years instead of two to transition away from citizenship by investment CBI programs, warning the proposed deadline poses an existential threat to regional economies. The EU has reportedly instructed Antigua and Barbuda, Dominica, Grenada, St. Kitts and Nevis and St. Lucia to end their CBI programs by June 1, 2028. But during an interview on a recent episode of the Caribbean Business Review, Brantley said the affected countries should negotiate for more time while using the remaining CBI revenue to build sustainable industries capable of replacing the lost income.
2: We now bring you these international reports.
6: Ukrainian President Volodymyr Zelensky says Russian missile and drone strikes across the country have killed at least 8 people. Russia says the large-scale overnight attack targeted military and defense industrial sites. The bombardment caused severe fires in several cities. 6 people, including 2 children, were killed in the Kryvyi region when a missile struck their home. Ukraine says homes and civilian facilities were also damaged in Kyiv, Lviv, Kharkiv and Sumy. Yulia Shapovalova is standing by for us in Moscow, but let's start with Audrey McAlpine. She's joining us from the Ukrainian capital. So Moscow saying it was targeting military sites. But what are we seeing was actually hit on the ground there, Audrey?
7: Well, here in the capital, it appears it was a lot of things like warehouses, infrastructure. But you mentioned that attack earlier where most of these casualties took place in a village outside of the southern city of Kryvyi Rih, where 2 children, a 2- and 5-year-old, as well as 4 adults, were killed. Now, a lot of the damage we're seeing is things like apartments that may have had falling debris, but in this case, it was a direct hit from an Iskander missile on this house. Of course, Ukraine doesn't disclose all of the details surrounding some of the things that have been targeted, but we can't ignore the fact, a statement from the UN High Commissioner saying that July of this year was the most deadly for civilians in Ukraine since the first year of the war, since April of 2022. And we look towards earlier in July, where huge casualty numbers in single events, you know, over 30 people killed, for example, in early July in one attack on Kyiv, which is why you're seeing images from last night of subways around the capital overflowing with people, many anticipating this attack after a statement released by President Zelensky warning that something like this may take place. So in this particular instance, a lot of the details still coming out, whether they were military targets, but the result, Sammy, being that civilians no doubt still killed in the crossfire.
6: Okay, stay with us, Audrey. Let's go over to Yulia Shapovalova in Moscow. So what is the Russian line on what they were targeting?
8: Well, according to the Russian Ministry of Defense, it was targeting military industrial infrastructure almost in all the regions of Ukraine. 2 drone production facilities were hit in Kyiv during their overnight strikes. An assembly plant for artillery and small arms industry called the Mayak plant, producing components and ammunition, as well as launch accelerators to strike drones, as well as the electrotechnical plant, producing reconnaissance and strike UAVs of medium range. At the same time, the Russian Ministry of Defense never, ever acknowledges that in its reports any attacks on civilian infrastructure and never mentions any civilian casualties.
6: Let's go back to Audrey. Ukrainians have been doing some shooting of their own, haven't they, Audrey? Tell us what you're hearing about an attack on a civilian company, a logistical operator in Russia.
7: Ukraine has been increasingly targeting the Wildberries factories, which are essentially the, a major online retailer in Russia, the equivalent to Amazon, just recently hitting yet another one of those warehouses. It's part of Ukraine's long-range drone campaign that it's really been ramping up since around April of this year, using its domestically produced long-range drones, which can reach up to around 1,000 miles inside of Russia. Now, Ukraine claims it's doing this in order to push Russia back to the negotiating table. We are getting reports from local media here that since President Zelensky's visit to the U.S. earlier this week, that he is now working with U.S. Officials there to try to draft a ceasefire in the sky with Russia. The hopes being that by striking Russia, by striking things like the Wildberries warehouse, that eventually this could push Russia to halt its attacks into Ukraine like we saw last night.
6: Okay, and back to Yulia. What are authorities there saying about the damage from those Ukrainian strikes?
8: Well, we've heard from Russian officials that damage to companies working with online retailers who use such online platforms for selling their goods has turned out to be quite significant after all those drone attacks on Wildberries, warehouses, etc. And talking about the latest events, according to the Ministry of Defense, their air defense forces intercepted and destroyed 258 Ukrainian drones over Russian regions overnight. The drones attacked a Wildberries warehouse in the Penza region. And at the moment, we know that one person reportedly was injured there. About 200 employees were evacuated. And also a Wildberries logistics facility in the city of Sarapol in Udmurtia in central Russia as well. It was attacked and caught fire. Preliminary reports say there were no casualties, but the company stated that the evacuation had been carried out in advance. So as we know, as Audrey just said, logistics facilities of Wildberries, Russia's biggest online retailer, have been constantly attacked by Ukrainian drones lately. These strikes have been carried out in many regions of the country, bordering Ukraine's long-range drone strategy to force Russia to negotiations. So it's relatively new Ukrainian strategy, apart from its strikes on Russia's oil production infrastructure. Obviously, Ukraine says that Wildberries sells drone components, but obviously the most, the hardest hit are ordinary traders who use this platform. And of course, discontent with this war is growing with them as well.
9: Let's turn our attention now to the heat waves and wildfires that have been taking hold in parts of Europe. Here, the National Farmers Union says agriculture is on a knife edge after drought was declared in more than half of England, along with parts of Wales. A major incident has been declared in Suffolk after a large wildfire broke out on heathland. Meanwhile, in Spain, 24,000 people have been told they can return to their homes in the Madrid region, but some fires further afield have continued to burn. Fire crews in France have been tackling wildfires in the southwest as temperatures soared to 40 Celsius, prompting fears that more fires could break out. Officials in the Gironde region in southwest France insist blazes thereon are under control. Thousands of evacuees can now return to their homes, but they've been warned they might need to leave again. Our correspondent James Waterhouse reports from Le Temple, west of Bordeaux.
10: This is an operation of containment rather than cure. So-called flare-ups are now the main concern and priority for these emergency teams, which means it's a job for their aerial cavalry.
11: This is the sharp end of the fight against these forest fires. You can see water being dumped. But this was the fear. With temperatures rising, the fire could reignite. And the speed at which the emergency crews have got here and tried to contain it is quite something.
10: On the ground elsewhere, fire crews carry out what's called noyer, meaning drowning. They moisten the soil and vegetation to prevent the flames from spreading, but they are far from doused. Most locals have followed instructions to leave, but not Pierre-Alexandre and his son Clément. That's despite the fire starting in a forest next to their home.
12: So we received the information to leave on Friday.
10: But you still didn't leave. Why?
12: We wanted to protect our house. We wanted to protect the forest, our village. We are not firefighters. So
10: you were willing to risk your lives?
12: Yes, we took the decision to try.
10: As soon as one flare-up is contained, another emerges on the other side of the road. Fire crews from all corners of France have now joined this fight, with an army of local volunteers behind them. They know their foe is a powerful one, but to give up is not an option. James Waterhouse, BBC News, the Gironde region.
9: I've been speaking to our correspondent in Paris, Hugh Schofield, and he gave me his assessment of the current situation across the country.
13: It's relatively good. One has to say that for the first time I sense that there's a hint of optimism creeping into the briefings. Last night things were stable again. That means for sort of 3 or 4 days now it's been stable. The amount of burning has not increased. The big fires at the weekend, ever since then it's been really a question of controlling the flare-ups, as you heard there in James's report. And last night there were flare-ups. There are still outbreaks. Constant vigilance is required, but it is obviously not going out of control. The weather is improving. There might even be a little bit of rain this morning. Temperatures have dropped back down from that very high of 40 degrees yesterday. And they're speaking for the first time of allowing evacuees back in. Not giving a time, but they're talking about that prospect opening up soon. And I noticed as well that for the first time in a week, a lot of the Paris newspapers are not leading with this story, which shows, I think, that it's beginning to calm down and that we can start envisioning an end to it.
9: Yeah. Meanwhile, a couple of arrests, I gather, on suspicion of arson. What more can you tell us about that?
13: Well, I mean, these go on all the time. Across the country, there have been, I think the figure was given about 150 arrests over the last few weeks, and there were two more yesterday. They're constantly pushing on people the fact that it's human behaviour which causes most of these fires, either deliberate or accidental. Some of the time it is deliberate. A lot of the time it's accidental, of course, by people just being stupid, having cigarettes and not putting them out properly while they're driving through the forest and so on. That people are being arrested all the time, not necessarily prosecuted at the end of it all, but they're being picked up if they behave stupidly or deliberately badly, and people have been brought to justice. I have to say that this is something which will, even though we're entering perhaps the end game, it's going to be a long end game, and that the vigilance will have to be maintained for many, many weeks to come. There were big wildfires down there in 2022, and it was some weeks before they could say that it was definitively over. Why? Because the embers can gestate underground for a long time. The ground will remain very, very hot, and if conditions return, then you get this smouldering effect once again, plumes of smoke coming off the ground, which can be whipped up into a fire. So though the worst seems to be over, they'll have to remain in a state of constant vigilance for some time to come.
9: Hugh Schofield in Paris.
14: The Fed hits pause again, but the bond market is demanding more. Fed Chair Kevin Warsh's bare-bones communication style has backfired. After the US central bank left interest rates unchanged for the 7th straight meeting, traders were left scratching their heads, sending 30-year yields to their highest level in almost 2 decades. With the Fed no longer offering much guidance, markets are sailing without a compass. So can earnings at least steady the ship? Well, let's ask Chris Rossbach, Chief Investment Officer at J. Stern. So Chris, within hours of Warsh's press conference, some analysts pulled forward their first rate hike call from the second half of 2027 to this December. Is that an overreaction? What's your take?
15: The uncertainty that comes with not providing guidance is significant. We went into this with something like a third expectation that the Fed might actually hike rates this time around. And I think that volatility isn't helpful for anybody, including in this volatile environment. So I think it's important that the Fed goes back to very clearly looking at core and non-core inflation, that it's data-driven, which is the paradigm that it's had for decades and has successfully managed setting interest rate expectations and keeping inflation in place, including throughout the inflation shock related to the COVID pandemic. So I hope we can get back to that. And on that basis, it seems to me that there is a non-core inflation issue, but the Fed needs to look very careful at the underlying data to see if that will lead to more pressure on core inflation, in which case rate hikes might be appropriate, but it's not what we're seeing. And it's therefore also not what we're expecting.
14: A closer look at the fallout here, Chris. Inflation expectations rose, the dollar fell and stocks tumbled as investors bet that war is only delaying the inevitable. So is the market now in charge of where the Fed is heading?
15: The global economy has been incredibly resilient and adaptive in the same way it was really through the COVID crisis in terms of dealing with this supply shock that's taken place, the alternative routes, the fact that China has been buying less oil, the fact that reserves have been released, but that can't go on forever, ever. So if gas, energy prices and gas prices stay high, that will eventually feed through to inflation, in which case there may have to be a response. But if it gets resolved, that can be avoided. And meanwhile, the underlying economy is really robust, which is what we've been seeing in the earnings. And so I think focusing on the fundamentals, not letting things get away, and working towards a resolution are really the key issues right now.
14: Meanwhile, long-end yields are looking vulnerable. The 10-year is within touching distance of its highest level since January 2025, and 5% still looms. So that's a red line for the Treasury. Do you think the market tests it?
15: Yes, it's entirely possible. This is the volatility that Warsh effectively wants. And so I think we have to expect that there's going to be volatility around it. But what that really means is that we're in a paradigm where we have to take a longer-term view as investors. Those that operate on a short-term basis, those that trade, are going to have to get used to this higher degree of volatility. Those like us, for example, that invest in quality companies for the long term are going to have to keep on focusing on our 5- and 10-year investment horizon, in which case we have to look at the fundamentals, and we have to look now more closely also at the fundamentals driving the economy, driving inflation, and driving interest rates, because we're going to have to make up our own mind. But the important thing, and it depends on everyone's perspective and the time frame, is not to overreact to these short-term moves if it's not part of what you do.
14: All of this is playing out in the middle of earnings season. Mark Zuckerberg was forced to convince investors that Meta's huge AI spend is finally paying off. So did he succeed?
15: We think that there's going to be long-term benefit from the investments. We think that Mark Zuckerberg has a strong track record of placing big bets. Not all of them have worked out, but that's in the nature of making these kinds of decisions. And we think mostly Meta is already benefiting from these AI investments in terms of its core business. It's what's driving that growth in advertising through engagement, through better analytics, and so forth. But at the same time, it also is becoming clear that they are catching up in terms of the frontier models, and they are have putting capacity in place for computing. That basically means they're now a fourth cloud computing provider, and they've talked about opening up their capacity to third parties. Some of the negotiations are taking place. So we think that the investments are significant, but that they will generate returns, and that Meta has many monetization opportunities to generate returns from the investments that they're making.
14: So finally, Chris, European companies were expected to deliver their strongest earnings growth in 3 years. Have they lived up to the hype? Where are you seeing the standout winners?
15: So we think we're really at the bottom of where a consumer sentiment is. It's been so held back by all the pressures, by the uncertainty from the conflict with Iran, by the inflation, the energy prices. But on an underlying basis, it's there. And we think some of the European top consumer companies, led by L'Oreal, with the results that they've just had, are in a pole position to take advantage of that.
2: 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Our top stories were: Caribbean Export Development Agency Executive Director highlights growth challenges for regional micro, small, and medium-sized enterprises. 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Internationally, Russia launches deadly wave of drone missile attacks across Ukraine. 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

0: Welcome to WinFM 98.9's Sports News, sponsored by Island Bakeries and presented by Troy Beef Mills. We are now in the very hot part of the year, and it has been very hot. I therefore encourage you to drink plenty fluids, especially water. It is necessary for you to do this to avoid dehydration, which is very, very serious. You must also ensure your family members and relatives drink adequate water as well. And please don't forget your pets, don't forget your animals. They too need water. Always be reminded of the speed limits and honor them. Please don't drive too close behind the vehicle in front of you. Just in case it has to stop suddenly, you will have enough time and space to decelerate without colliding. Please extend courtesy on the road to all road users, no matter what type of transportation they are using. Please don't forget to extend courtesy to the pedestrians crossing the road as well. Please be patient, or you may become a patient and you have to drive to arrive alive. I appeal to all athletes to stay away from alcohol and stay away from drugs. Let us get started on the local scene with sailing, and we're heading across the channels to our sister isle of Orly, Queen City, Nevis, where Curtis Morton Jr. tells us about an award being made to a young sailor.
1: On Friday, July 24th, during the 6th annual Robin Trevors Memorial Sail, Abhijit Srinivasan was presented with the 2026 Robin Trevors Spirit of Sailing Award, presented by Kurt Mullenbrough on behalf of the Trevors family. This award recognizes a sailor who demonstrates passion, dedication, sportsmanship, leadership, and a commitment to giving back to the sailing community, qualities that Abhijit embodies every day. From learning to sail at the NASC as an 8-year-old in an Optimist dinghy to becoming the first sailor from St. Kitts and Nevis to compete at the ILCA North American Championships, Abhijit has continually inspired us with his hard work, humility, and willingness to help others. Whether mentoring younger sailors, maintaining our fleet, or proudly representing our federation internationally, he leads by example both on and off the water. Congratulations, Abhijit.
0: Thank you very much, Curtis, for reporting. Congratulations are most certainly in order for Abhijit. Let this be a motivating factor for you to aim for higher heights, and may it also motivate other youngsters, whether in sailing or not, to get involved in sailing in the first instance and try to compete on the regional and international scene. Congrats once again and best wishes. Let us continue on the local scene with football, and we are coming back across the Narrows to Lyamiga Sugar City and visiting the St. Kitts and Nevis Football Association, the SKNFA. The 2026 Elvis Star Browns Female League started on Sunday 14th June with the President Cup, which saw the then President Cup champion Mulcherin Farms Clean Rights United Old Road Jets just getting past the league champions Mapau Keon Rockets 1-0. There are 6 teams competing, and all 5 rounds of matches in round 1 have been completed. Andrea Huey submits this report about week 5 in the Elvis Star Browns Female League.
2: The opening round of the 2026 Elvis Star Brown Women's League concluded over the weekend with 2 matches played and 1 fixture decided by forfeit. On Saturday, MFCR Old Road United Lady Jets secured a convincing 4-0 victory over Hector & Associates Hot Springs Bath United at the National Bank Group Technical Center. Laranja Wilkinson continued her outstanding goal-scoring form with a hat-trick finding the back of the net in the 10th, 70th, and 79th minutes. Kiwandra McCall added the other goal in the 40th minute to seal the win for Old Road. Here are the highlights with commentary from Troy Biff Mills.
0: And the ball comes over. There's a challenge in the penalty, and it's a one-on-one situation, and it's a goal here. A ball in the back of the net. 1-0 up to Mulcherville Farms Clean Rights United Old Road Jets. They have not had a corner in the match so far. That one's swirling in and saved on the line by Bath. And the flag goes up, and it's given as a goal. And that one scoring directly from, as a matter of fact, it's off. Yes, it's goal. It is a goal. That one curving straight into the net from the corner.
3: Take this kick, which she does now, trying to go penalty spot, and she does so, and the ball is in front. It's going to be a goal. Yes, it's the third goal. The third goal by Oldwood. A ball bubbling in the penalty area, resulting from that direct free kick for a handball. And Oldwood, they are still coming through the middle and giving it away, and there's Bath clearing it up only as far as an Oldwood player. And again, it is Akima Wilkinson to her captain, looking for options. She's looking for a 1-2, and she gets it, the skipper, and she shoots at goal, and that one is in the back of the net. So it's now 4-0 in the 78th minute. And the breakdown in defense on that occasion.
2: The scheduled match between Mapau Keon Rockets and Bailey Construction Security Forces United did not take place after the security forces forfeited the fixture. Then on Sunday, Hunter Newtown United produced the most dominant performance of the season, crushing SL Horses St. Paul's United 22-0. Christiane Mills led the goal-scoring spree with an incredible 11 goals, while Sharima Blake added 5. Takia Carty scored 3 times, Omira O'Delaney netted a hat-trick, Kimera Brown got on the score sheet, and St. Paul's also conceded an own goal. We spoke to Christiane Mills after the match.
4: Yes, very, very important. As we know, one of our rivals had scored a big sum of goals on them before, so we did our best to try and outnumber them and share it around as much as possible.
5: Right. Newtown has had a fairly good, very good season so far. You haven't conceded any goals, you're leading the table, you're leading in goal difference. What's different about this season compared to last season?
4: Not much. I'll just say that we really want it back. We really want that title back. Trying not to be comfortable and trying to bring the championship back where it belongs.
5: And how will you manage to stay focused and not to get too comfortable considering the big lead that you have right now?
4: Just continue coming out to training and keep doing what we're doing, trusting the process and trusting the staff.
2: The results bring round one of the 2026 LV Star Brown Women's League to a close, with the competition set to continue as teams look ahead to the second half of the season.
0: This scoreline, 22-0, has generated some discussion in terms of whether or not there should be a mercy rule in our football, especially in a case like this and in junior football. What is the mercy rule? It is where the referee ends the match early because of the scoreline. The organizers will determine the scoreline, whether it is the team leading by 10 goals, 12 goals, 15 goals, or 20 goals, for example. Of course, there will always be a pushback to this, because if you ended the game, say at 10-0, it suggests you'll limit the other team from scoring more goals, which may be needed when it comes to goal difference. In such a case, maybe the organizers might say, yes, we stopped the game at 10-0. However, the records will indicate that you won by 15 or 20 goals or whatever the case is. A mercy rule. And this has some merit in it, actually, as it could be very humiliating. A player can be very demoralized when your team is down 20-0 and knowing you have how many more minutes left. And you may very well start thinking, how many are they going to reach? Are they going to reach 25? Are they going to reach 30? I don't know. So it is really to protect the players' confidence, especially children and new teams making their debut or even playing in a competition for, say, the second time. But this has to be the decision of the organizers, and in this case, the SKNFA. Continuing on the local scene with table tennis, the St. Kitts and Nevis Table Tennis Association, the SKNTTA, will be hosting 2 summer table tennis camps in the Federation. One will be held in Nevis from Monday 17th to Friday 21st August, and the other in St. Kitts from Monday 24th to Friday 28th August. More details will be forthcoming. However, you can contact Coach Shaquan Hodge at 762-7307 or President Troy Biff Mills at 668-2055 to gather more information. Get your children or siblings involved in table tennis if they haven't started as yet, or have them continue at these camps in St. Kitts and Nevis. We are now in the very hot part of the year, and it has been very hot. I therefore encourage you to drink plenty fluids, especially water. It is necessary for you to do this to avoid dehydration, which is very, very serious. You must also ensure your family members and relatives drink adequate water as well. And please don't forget your pets, don't forget your animals. They too need water. Always be reminded of the speed limits and honor them. Please don't drive too close behind the vehicle in front of you. Just in case it has to stop suddenly, you will have enough time and space to decelerate without colliding. Please extend courtesy on the road to all road users, no matter what type of transportation they are using. Please don't forget to extend courtesy to the pedestrians crossing the road as well. Please be patient, or you may become a patient and you have to drive to arrive alive. I appeal to all athletes to stay away from alcohol and stay away from drugs. 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It was indeed my pleasure bringing the sports news to you, and I invite you to tune in again next time, where you will hear more local, regional, and international sports news. Before I leave you, I must implore you to always be positive in your thoughts, in your words, and in your actions. 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
1: We regret to announce the passing of Charles Wilkin of Earlmorne, Basseterre, St. Kitts, who passed away on July 25, 2026, at the age of 77. Left to mourn are his wife, Sherman Wilkin, children, Garth Wilkin and Chazette Adams, daughter-in-law, Charisse Wilkin, son-in-law, Antoine Adams, grandchildren, Gabrielle and Luke Wilkin and Mayor Adams, twin sister, Maureen Wilkin, and sisters, Lynn Hawley, Elizabeth Kelsick, Christine Kelsick Hartman, Margot McLeod, Sophia Kelsick Plum, and Charlene Wilkin Zephrin, brothers, Ron and Mark Wilkin, stepmother, Gloria Wilkin, close cousins, Yvonne and Douglas Brooks, Gillian and Richard Skerritt, Arthur Sharp and Lorraine Wilkin, several nieces and nephews, many other relatives and friends, and management and staff of Kelsick, Wilkin and Ferdinand. The funeral service for the late Charles Wilkin will be held on Friday, August 7th, 2026, at the Co-Cathedral of the Immaculate Conception, beginning at 10 a.m. The service will conclude at the church. To the bereaved family, we offer our deepest sympathy. May his soul rest in peace.
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0: A pleasant good morning to the Federation of St. Kitts Nevis, to the regional and international diaspora, wherever you're listening to us in the world. Welcome to today's edition of Island Tea. It is the ultimate day of July 2026. Yes, the last day of July 2026. Just to remind you, if you can catch us, we are on your FM dial at 98.9. We're being simulcast on TVC Channel 40. We're on Facebook as well as YouTube. Our local number, if you wish to join in on the conversation or bring something pressing to the fore, 466-0989 in the US, 1718-285-6984, or in the UK, 0333-0333. Let me say that. So it's 03344, that's 2 4s. 0065. Good morning to you and all our listeners over there in the UK. It's been a while. I hope all is well with you. To our listeners in the US, Keita, Gwenny, Cleo, Dennis, Javon, Burl, Mr. Welcome, Auntie Katie. To everyone that listens to us, sometimes the names elude me. Here in the Federation. Good morning, Mario. How are you doing over there in Nevis? Tessa, Carla, it's been a while. How are you folks doing? Steve Mills, good morning. Good morning. Jam Down Dumpling, good morning. Everyone, good morning. I have misplaced my list. I was trying to do the list over so I could give Biff a copy, but I don't know. I managed to misplace it at this time, so hopefully I can find my list so I can shout out everyone as I used to. Ms. Nisbet Richards over there in the U.S., good morning. Thank you for tuning in, and wherever you are, it is indeed a pleasure having you all with us this morning on Island Tea. And we are thanking God for bringing us to the last day of July 2026. I'm a little saddened by the month, but Biff, how are you doing today?
1: Good morning, good morning, good morning, Cortensia. I am blessed, highly favored, and giving thanks. What about you?
0: Trying to be better than yesterday. As I said, the month has me a little sad, but I'll just try my best to, you know, pick myself up and do what's necessary in order to push on and persevere. I can't allow this to push, and then I don't push, so I got to do what I'm supposed to do. But just to go ahead with the month in review, you know, we would have lost some greats. Sir Garfield Sober, Miss Patricia Hobson, Mr. Wilkin, who I heard was instrumental also in bringing CPL to St. Kitts and Nevis. And we know next month that's something we can look forward to. We are supposed to have at least 4 games in the Federation. So I am looking forward to that. We would have lost my good friend, Miss Henry. There's me thinking I have time to go see Miss Henry, and I really didn't have time. I felt very sad. The only good part about that is that the face I envisioned to the voice matched exactly. So I'm pleased about that. So to her children, on behalf of myself, I know Biff and everyone else would have extended condolences. I, too, send my condolences to her great-grands, her nieces, her nephew. Miss Henry was big on family. Y'all see when y'all had birthdays, Miss Henry would call in. She'll let the world know that it's your birthday, how proud she is of you. So keep her legacy alive, and our continued prayers, empathies, condolences, sympathies to

family of the late Miss Henry, to Mr. Wilkins' family as well, to Miss Hobson's family as well, as we continue to mourn, and to everyone else who would have lost a family member who I can't remember at this time or who I don't know. Condolences on behalf of us here at Island Tea and the Win FM family. Now, a lot is going on all over the world. I see a lot in the royal family when it's not from Lady Diana's family to the youngest of the late Queen's family. I see Cuba and Venezuela still in crisis. As I said, we speak of these things for 9 days and then they all go silent. But I see those two countries are still in turmoil. Just recently, I was online and I see them handing out ration boxes, so oil, you know, the essential rice, eggs, etc., to persons in Venezuela. Cuba, they're grappling with blackouts, water. I pray for the students that are over there, not only from St. Kitts and Nevis, but from all the other islands that are studying. I pray that they are all doing well. I pray for the people of the country as well. As I said, 9 days and we just forget about everything, a new topic come up. I see the war is back on. So, of course, fuel prices as of July 30th, 2026, is now $92.65 per barrel. That's $3.12 more than what it cost us the day before. Yesterday. Well, I must say yesterday because today is the 31st. So oil is on the rise. We had a few boat tragedy, the biggest notably with more lives lost in Guyana. That's the MV Berrima. I see they're still protesting. I pray for the release of the three gentlemen that are being held and charged with 72 counts of murder when they said they found 73 bodies. I don't understand where the prosecutors got off at 72. Maybe 72 sounds cuter or whatever. But I pray for those three gentlemen because it's more than them. I sometimes wish they would have exercised more wisdom and decide, I'm not going with this boat today, whether I lose my job or not, just leave it there. They would have been out of prison, but nobody knows what their future holds, and nobody knows that would have happened. And if the captain knew that, I honestly think he and his crew and his engineers and everybody that were complaining during the journey, etc., etc., would not have moved that boat from the pier. I see now that the disaster would have happened in Guyana. They're now fixing the jetties. It hurts me, it pains me to see that it takes an incident in the world. All around the world this happens. It takes an incident for things to start happening. And for such a long time, the people have been asking them, fix this, do that, do that. Imagine you have a new boat there. Since 2023, and that boat is just being used for nonchalant things. That boat is normally escorted by a Coast Guard when they have events and action, as we would say here in St. Kitts, on these vessels. But for people that went to ply their trade, that went to pick up their kids from school, that went to buy their rations because they're so far from the capital and hoping to get back home safely, they had to end up losing their kids, losing their lives, losing extra family members. As I mentioned, when the tragedy happened, some children will not go back to school because they're dead, they're gone. That's it for them. Imagine the kids had plans. People were looking forward to Christmas. People were even looking forward to August. People, all sorts of things we were doing. But that wasn't their future. Their future was being lost at the bottom of the sea. And now I'm hearing that the boat being basically pulled from the sea. But they've been trying, but they said the ropes have been busting out. People are saying, ask the people that are doing the oil in Guyana to come forth and help raise the boat and whatever. But now I'm hearing the Prime Minister saying it is dependent on what the family members say in terms of them wanting the boat to stay at the bottom and be a memorial site, etc., etc. But I just think they're trying to hide something. That is my opinion, because if there are still persons that are missing. There's still persons that are missing. I think they should bring that boat up. Let everybody get their family members. Let's search for proper evidence so that we can expunge the records of those three gentlemen that they are holding for the 72 murders in this tragedy. So I just hope all works out for the best in my country. As I said, I'm disappointed at times. And I hope that if push comes to shove, that this thing goes all the way to the top and it's just not the small man at the bottom that has to suffer. I see in St. Lucia some folks lost their lives in Trinidad.

0: as you continue to study. I see Moroccans running over into Spain. People are still heading into countries by boat. It's just a lot. And everybody is protecting their borders. And I think, I said, what if all of us were to be sent back to our countries? So we basically purge our countries, right? So everybody goes back from whence they come in. So like me, I'm a GT, go back to GT. And we just bring back everybody to their countries. I wonder what would that look like? And without immigration, what would the world look like? What would the world be like? Because we all play an important role in nation building of the countries of where we are located. I was looking at a tennis player, I think his name is Shapovalova, and his dad is Russian, his mom is from Ukraine, and he's born in Israel, but he resides in Canada. He's been in Canada since he was a baby. And I said, look at that. His parents are from two countries that are at war right now. And a country in the middle of it, Israel, that is basically warring with everyone around it. And I said, think about that. He's now in Canada. What if he is to go back to either three of those countries that he has roots in? They're all at war. They're all at war. And I said, wow, if he didn't come across here, look at him, representing Canada. He's not representing any of his parents' country or where he was born. He's representing Canada. And then I look around and I said, look at this boy. See, he's an immigrant representing someone else. So what would happen if we are all to go back to where we are from? How would life look? I see for the Haitians, their TPS has ended, and ICE ain't playing. ICE just going in, picking up, cleaning up, sending back. So I empathize with them as well, because we know how life is in Haiti. I said we speak about Haiti when it's hot, and then when Haiti gets cold, we don't hear a thing else. All our 9 days talk. Then I see electricity prices are up. I saw a young man on, is it Model Cop? And he himself was complaining about the cost of his electricity bill. And I'm like, boy, but you see now that oil is $92.65 per barrel as of yesterday, what will we do? What will we do? So, Biff, any concerns on any of the topics I just laid out as we end this month? This month just seems to be a whole lot of problems. But as we say, only Jesus alone can solve them. He's the man with the plan.
1: The world is, Hortensia, good morning, welcome to the listeners. The world is one Mr. Place, Hortensia, and I don't know, you mentioned persons being born in one country. Actually, a youngster from the U.S., he was the reason why the U.S. president called the FIFA president and asked him to rescind the punishment for the red card.
0: Mm-hmm.
1: His mother is born in one country, his father is born in another. Can't remember where. They were in the U.S. at the time, heading back to England, but the airline...
0: Africa.
1: So, no, they were heading back to England.
0: No. His parents from Africa, yes, were saying.
1: Yes, correct.
0: Yeah. Mm-hmm.
1: And they were heading back to England, but the airlines, they were concerned with the advanced stage of pregnancy, mm-hmm, of the mother, so they didn't allow them to fly. Mm-hmm. So he was born in the U.S. So here is he, born in the U.S., should have been born in England.
0: Of course.
1: His mother from one part of Africa, his father from another part, mm-hmm, of Africa, and he actually one of the big stars for the U.S.
0: Indeed.
1: And there is a player from Spain, Lamine Yamal.
0: Mm-hmm.
1: He is in a situation. He was born in France.
0: Mm-hmm.
1: His mother is from Algeria. I think his father is another part of Africa.
0: Mm-hmm.
1: So he could have played for any one of those three countries, but he chose Spain. For whatever reason or reasons.
0: Mm-hmm.
1: And the whole of the French team, 26 players at the World Cup, about 23 of them, they were calling it a second African team.
0: Oh, wow.
1: Because 23 of them, the players, were, mm-hmm, born in Africa, Senegal, Morocco,
0: mm-hmm,
1: Ivory Coast, mm-hmm, Ghana, different places. So we are going to always have that, and that is happening now in the sporting world. As a matter of fact, Turkey, they took it a step further. They were offering citizenship,
0: mm-hmm,
1: for particularly Jamaicans who had won medals at the Olympics and the World Championship.
0: So they're looking to,
1: yes,
0: steal athletes?
1: Yes, technically so.
0: Uh-huh.
1: And give them citizenship, pay them

0: a bonus, $500,000 upfront and X amount of dollars per month. And it started out, actually, they had about six athletes who had gone over. The Jamaican Track and Field Federation, Craig Fowl, and the International Athletic Federation, IAAF, mm-hmm. said, hey, boy, yes, we think you have a merit here. So then they tightened the laws, which allow you to transfer to another country, mm-hmm. or there are so many transfers you could have in a particular time. So that's on the sporting world. And yes, the late Sir Garfield, he was buried on Wednesday.
1: And I see the team made it, though, huh?
0: Yes, because the match finished in 4 days.
1: I told you something was going to work out.
0: I guess the family.
1: I told you.
0: The match is going to finish in 4 days, Cartens here. Mm. And it did.
1: Mm-hmm.
0: And it was a wonderful funeral.
1: Yep.
0: All the heavyweights in West Indian cricket of the past.
1: Yeah, I see Clive Lloyd doing the eulogy.
0: Mm-hmm. And mm-hmm. Lara. Lara was a big fan of him.
1: Yep.
0: And idolized him, actually, an icon. And Lara had a wonderful tribute as well. The other West Indian players, they did. It was just something touching, something wonderful. And arguably the best cricketer ever walked this planet.
1: Mm-hmm.
0: I think he is the best, according to the arguments. Most, if not all, people believe that he's the best all-rounder that the world has ever seen.
1: Yep.
0: But they're advancing the argument to say perhaps he's the best cricketer.
1: Mm-hmm.
0: Even better than Don Bradman, who has a test average of 99.99 out of Australia.
1: Mm-hmm.
0: And that conversation, that discussion, that debate will go on for forever, for some time.
1: Mm-hmm.
0: And but still on the home front with bereavement, the late King Starshiel,
1: mm-hmm.
0: he has gone to the great beyond. He will be buried on Friday. Next week, Wednesday.
1: Okay.
0: At the New Sandy Point Recreation Ground.
1: Mm-hmm.
0: And, well, you mentioned Sylvine.
1: Yeah, boy. That one touched me. I'm just like, oh my gosh, what else?
0: That really touched
1: me.
0: Because it was just on Wednesday,
1: mm-hmm.
0: Joni called in and said she was in a home, a nursing home. However, mm-hmm. she was now at her home.
1: Oh, she went back home?
0: She went back to her home, but he said she was speaking. Her voice was a little on the weak side, soft side. And I said, hey, it was good news to me.
1: Mm-hmm.
0: And I said I would visit her on the following day, and that day never came for her.
1: Boy.
0: So I appeal to everyone listening, Cartensia, when you hear people are down, when you hear people are in the hospital, please make time and go and see them immediately.
1: But we shouldn't even wait till then, because I always said I was going to go, but my schedule didn't allow me, and I should have maybe fought that schedule and tried to be true that at least to get to go and see her when she was up and about and had the strong voice and was calling in. Because I said I always wanted to see the person behind the voice. And as I said, when I saw her picture, I said, okay, at least my imagination matched the voice, because she looks just exactly like her voice. But I wish I would have gotten the chance to meet her in person. And boy, we really don't have time. We say it every day, we don't have time, but we really don't take it seriously. We don't have time.
0: And Cartensia, just in case you're thinking about calling in,
1: mm-hmm.
0: we are going to open the lines in a few minutes, but just give us a chance to have some discussions. We are going to come to you, and we thank you for understanding. And so the teaching moment, the learning moment is Cartensia.
1: Mm-hmm.
0: When you hear, yes, it's good every day to call somebody, tell them, hey, I love you, how you're doing. Have conversations with them, especially the elderly. And when you hear someone is in the hospital, someone is ill, make an effort, an all-out effort to go and see them, like forthwith, like immediately, like urgently, because you don't know what may happen.
1: Yeah.
0: I indicated I had the experience of about three, four persons, when I heard in the hospital, oh, I'm going to go weekend. You're going to make some time to go on the weekend. When I went on the weekend, three of them had been discharged from the hospital, so I didn't get to see them in the hospital,
1: mm-hmm.
0: and another one had passed. So I didn't get to see that fourth one. And so please, when we hear friends, family, neighbors, persons in the hospital, we need to say, hi, hello, how are you doing, have a conversation with, please go right away and do it, and make time. Mm-hmm. Tell the boss, hey, some money in the hospital. And I don't know, because you just never know.
1: No, we really don't know. As we say, we're here today, we're gone today. Mm-hmm. Because that's how life happens for us.
0: I was working at an institution, I'm not going to call the name. And I got a call, I was working for like 2 o'clock the afternoon. I got a call about 12 o'clock to say, hey, Biff, your dad has just been admitted to a nursing home.
1: Wow.
0: In Nevis. So I say, okay, thanks. I decided, well, I called the boss and say, hey, boss, I just got a message, my father in the nursing home. Mm-hmm. And I thought the boss was very heartless and very insensitive.
1: Wow.
0: The boss is asking me, well, you're supposed to work from 2 o'clock and this is the time you're calling? I said, but boss, I just got the message 33 mm-hmm. seconds ago. What could I do? It's my father. He's in the hospital. I know he has been keeping, he's in the nursing home. I know he hasn't been keeping well. And I am going to Nevis.
1: Mm-hmm.
0: And really, I didn't really care what she thought. It was a female, what she thought or what she would have done. I think I had a case. And it so happened that he passed a few days after.
1: Oh, wow.
0: And that's how heartless we as bosses and managers and supervisors can be, Cartensia. We don't empathize. Yes, it's necessary. Yes, it could be inconveniencing when somebody has to not show up to work. And we know there are persons who are going to not show up to work because today is Friday or the sun is shining or it's not raining. Yes, we know there are those persons, but there are those persons, and you should know them.
1: Exactly.
0: You should know if somebody says, well, bye, boss, me ain't feeling good, I can't make it.
1: Exactly.
0: You know they're not feeling good.
1: Yeah.
0: But somebody, if a mosquito bite them, okay, I'll make it today and this and that. So be more empathetic, be more understanding, be more sensitive. Yeah. Because you just don't know what people are going through. Mm-hmm. The person may look well on the outside, Cartensia, but on the inside, they are hurting, they are paining.
1: Mm-hmm.
0: So you really have to understand and be empathetic.
1: Yeah, that's why we have to be kind. And I pray one day we'll all get over the Caribbean greeting of, oh, you skinny, eh? Oh, you look so, or you fat, eh?
0: Girl.
1: And just be, hi, how are you doing? The Caribbean greeting has to go. It doesn't serve any purpose, because when I'm fat is a problem and I'm skinny is a problem. Where you want me to be? Tell me. Where should I fit?
0: Both
1: in the middle?
0: At the same time.
1: Slim thick.
0: But there's
1: okay.
0: A third one, you know.
1: Which is
0: well,
1: one?
0: Well, actually fourth. Girl, how come you're so tall? How come you're so short?
1: No, I don't think that, no. You get more?
0: Yes,
1: why
0: I
1: you look so and how you're fat
0: skinny,
1: so?
0: Uh-huh.
1: Yeah.
0: Girl, you're
1: what going
0: weight,
1: on?
0: Girl,
1: yeah.
0: And
1: you don't know. That's the next thing too. We ain't supposed to ask people if they're pregnant, you know, but we like to overstep with boundaries. We're too out of hand. Mind your business. If people are pregnant, they're going to tell you. Because a lot of persons aren't pregnant. People have growths in their belly that shouldn't be there. So we just need to be kind as a people. So I hope, since we had such a rough month, well, I don't know if everybody had a rough month, but with all the things that are happening in the world, I consider it rough, because as the article that I was talking about with the gas prices gone up, as they said, the prices are going to go up at the pump again. We are all going to feel it. And as I was having a conversation with a captain the other day, and he says, our gas prices here, our fuel prices here was always higher than that of America. I didn't say much because I know America subsidizes their stuff, but such is life. We don't have those fancy pleasantries here. Our government tries as best as they can, but maybe they can't do it as big as they can. Let me say it that way. But yeah, he says now prices are going to go up even more over here. But, you know, as I said, once the fat or the big brother sneeze, we the cousins down here just get sick instantly. And I see, too, Dr. Fauci was called to testify on the origins of COVID. And, of course, he did like the president. Now he plead the fifth. And guess what the president said? I think his lawyer told him to say that. And I'm like, so what did your lawyer tell you in my break? If you see, we do things, and when it comes back around to us, we cry foul. But if the man lawyer told him to plead the fifth, you plead the fifth, Dr. Fauci, because now they have him wanting to question the origins of COVID and blah, blah, blah, blah, blah, shackety smackety. We all see the articles. We all know what it's about. I just thought I should touch it as we do the month in review with what's happening in the world. And we see also they're trying to disarm Hamas. Do I believe that will happen? I don't think Hamas will totally disarm themselves because they know once they're disarmed, they'll come for them all. So
0: retribution?
1: I'm yet to see what's going to happen with that. I don't think Hamas is going to totally... disarm themselves.
0: Hamas said Israel needs to get out of the Gaza before they disarm themselves.
1: You see that?
0: And of course, that is not going to
1: ever happen.
0: It should be Israel is saying, you disarm and then we move out. So both of them are at the opposite ends, the opposite extreme. I think it should be done at the same time. It's a simultaneous process. We and Israel say they're going to take 6 months or however long, can't remember, to get out of Gaza. And I know there are going to be logistic challenges. However, they need to be more expeditious about it. Don't take a year to do that. And I don't know, Cartens here. I don't know. As persons are saying, the world is probably drying nigh. And with all these wars and rumors of wars.
1: Mm-hmm.
0: So we just have to hope and pray and sort out ourselves.
1: Yep. All right, so we'll take a short break, pay some dues, and we'll be right back. We ask that you stay tuned.
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2: 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That's the Day Rave way.

0: And we're back on Island T. It's just about 39 minutes after the hour of 8. And with us in studio, we have John. John, welcome back. Good morning. How are you doing today?
1: Fine, thank you. It's a pleasant day. It's Friday. Another 2 weeks have gone back very quickly.
0: Mm-hmm. Last day of the month, too.
1: And the last day of the month. Mm-hmm. And time is flying. And we have lost a few people.
0: Yeah, boy.
1: As time flies. And we give our condolence to everybody are still here, and as we move forward in spirit and in grace.
0: Yeah,
1: so today, thinking, well, what do we talk about? Mm-hmm. That is always something good to talk about in St. Kitts Nevis. So Culturama is in full swing,
0: mm-hmm.
1: and being a creative person myself, involved in the creative industry, I thought I could talk about Afrobeat and Afro beats.
0: Okay.
1: There's a bit of confusion about it at the moment, but it's a good topic, I think, to hope I can add some clarity to the conversation.
0: Mm-hmm.
1: Afro beat, it's a genre, a music genre. It is the latest official music genre. Most people know, a genre is a classification of music sort, whether it's reggae, calypso, soca, soul, rock and roll, whatever it is. That's called a genre. And they are specific to a certain style of playing, how people feel when they've heard it, and also classification to do the business.
0: Mm-hmm.
1: We are fortunate that us as, we call ourselves, let's say black people at the moment, it's easier, that we have actually created something that we can classify ourselves. Usually this classification is done by other people other than ourselves, but even though we are often responsible for the creation, the inspiration, the creation and development of a genre, like in reggae music. Reggae music has only just about got categorized as a genre.
0: Mm-hmm.
1: In fact, when you go on certain sites and search for reggae music, and even when you fill out forms that require in the music business to put the genre of music, and you scroll, you don't find reggae music. You have to look really hard, call it world music or something like that. But Afrobeat got in pretty quickly because it was a movement that was initiated by some important people in our music community. Not pioneers, but some influential producers from Africa and the America who saw the potential. When you categorize a music, you can then qualify for things like Grammy Awards. It's easier for categorizing for sales in stores, whether it's physical in shops or whether it's online. And they knew that if the music was to move, it had to get the genre had to be confirmed, and it was. And the reggae people were a bit annoyed because I think we waited 40 years before we got, it's still not clear. And Afrobeat came straight through and got it. But the reason I said it was a business move. The history of Afrobeats, for me, it didn't come as a surprise, and I'll talk about that a little bit later. But the music followed the people, as music usually do. You know, whether you're a gypsy musician traveling in Europe with a violin and guitar, or a Spanish conquistador, playing and meeting Irish people in the Caribbean in the 1600s and mm-hmm. creating calypso music that we have now. It's moving with people. The blues in the southern states of America, in the cotton fields, created blues music, and that created itself rock and roll,
0: mm-hmm.
1: and we have what we have today. So Afrobeat did the same thing. So quite quickly, back in the day, when African people, whether you're a musician or you're a producer, a radio station, when it was vinyl, when the music was physical
0: mm-hmm.
1: and CD, you had to wait you've had that musical physically in your hand to play it and to use it, to play it, whether you're a shop, to sell it to people who wanted to hear it, or whether you're a musician who wanted to hear other musicians, whether you're a producer, want to hear what's the latest thing, or a studio to hear the latest sound. You had to get the music physically in your hand. So in Africa, as usually the usual case in the last 50 years or so, is a last for everything. Mm-hmm. So, you know, music took a long time to get to Africa. Back in the day, Jimmy Cliff, for a long time, was the largest seller of music in Africa. Okay. Because he had a record deal with EMI, one of the big labels who had pressing plants in Africa, like in Nigeria, in Ghana, in Kenya, where the English colonialists were. They took pressing plants as one of their things that they used to exploit there and extract. Mm-hmm. So they had pressing plants, so the musicians in those territories couldn't play, and eventually they get recorded. Mm-hmm. But the inspiration don't usually come from local musicians when it comes to developing music. Or music genre, it's usually come from outside influences, mm-hmm. because it's outside influences that creates innovation, and it's innovation that young people go for to create new sounds. Mm-hmm. So it will take weeks, months, sometimes years for a track that's recorded in France, recorded in the UK, to get pressed and sent to Africa. Mm-hmm. And it will take maybe 1 year for a track, maybe you might have a track like Hello Africa, sing me Africa, hello Africa, tell me what you did. Eddie Grant's track, you remember that one?
0: Yeah.
1: That was huge. Eddie Grant was big in Africa because of that. And it would take, you know, he had to press the record in London and eventually got over to Nigeria. And these musicians heard it and they copied it. So the scenario was that it took a long time for young creators to create new music and then develop something. So Africa was always behind with innovation. Mm-hmm. But then we saw in the 70s, we had Caribbean people move into England and take in the sound to England, mm-hmm. and took reggae music there. They took calypso up with them. And the young people in England created what they heard. So Steel Pulse came out of that. Mm-hmm. Aswad came out of that. The UK sound, Lovers Rock came out of that, with the movement of people from the Caribbean to the UK. But then when Margaret Thatcher arrived in the late 70s, things stopped. And you had black people, Caribbean people, were forced to migrate then to Canada, mm-hmm. and to the United States. So they went to New York, obviously, or Toronto. And there, of course, you had the young people innovating things in those places. Hip hop was coming, that's had its own history, mm-hmm. which we can just touch on a little bit. Hip hop was happening in the 80s in the UK, in the US. Soca was coming up, mm-hmm. following the Caribbean, the Eastern Caribbean people. Then dancehall started its thing in Jamaica, and that mm-hmm. was taken to America. So there was a little fusion of new sounds for young people in America, in the cities of America. This music was then transformed onto CDs, mm-hmm. digital, so the digital world was happening. So then it was possible then for the African young people to get music quicker. They didn't have to wait 2 years for a record to come. They mm-hmm. could go online and they will hear the new sounds. They'll hear hip-hop. They would hear all the things I just mentioned. Mm-hmm. And the young producers would start creating their own sound. At the same time, the technology of making music changed as well. Mm-hmm. So you had young people having studios, downloading files, file sharing sounds from different producers, sampling. And suddenly, Africa was creating music in real time, mm-hmm. with everybody else. Mm-hmm. So, of course, creatively, their inspiration was from what they liked, of course. So they liked, you know, they liked dancehall, mm-hmm. you know, they liked hip-hop. And they created this groove with using their own mm-hmm. melodies on top. And bingo, you had
0: Afrobeats, because I was just, whilst you're talking, you see me there researching, so I see it's from Nigeria, Ghana, and British influence that they get the Afrobeats.
1: Yes.
0: But I don't know if it's that I wasn't paying attention, because with reggaeton is reggae and something else too,
1: Latin music, right?
0: Latin
1: music,
0: That's something that was created as well.
1: Dancehall, actually.
0: Reggaeton
1: is dancehall.
0: So not reggae. Just
1: dance it's dancehall. In fact, there's a case.
0: Dancehall and Latin music.
1: There's a big case by Steely and Cleavey.
0: Mm-hmm.
1: They're producers who created the beat. It's reggaeton. It's a big lawsuit going on right now. And I think he's creating like 2,000 titles now. If he wins that case, it will change the. It's disruption if he wins that case. This comes from dancehall.
0: And I see they say Eddie Grant is a British singer, but can I claim my Eddie Grant? He belongs to Plaisance in the country that I'm from, Guyana.
1: Guyana.
0: But they have him as a British singer, but it's from Guyana. It's from Plaisance. My aunt once lived there. I spent plenty of time there, so I know where he's from in Guyana.
1: And he's now living in Barbados. He's been there for about 40 years now in Barbados.
0: Oh, so he doesn't live in the UK anymore?
1: No. Eddie Grant left a long time ago.
0: Went
1: to Barbados, made a recording studio there.
0: Okay.
1: And he, in fact, if you do the musicology, Eddie Grant has a big influence on Afrobeats when you look into that. But then the word Afrobeat itself come from a musician named Fela Kuti from Nigeria. Fela played jazz, and he played traditional music, but he was very avant-garde. You know, he was also a Pan-Africanist. And he was not liked by the government because he was also had hip-hop kind of feeling about him. You know, he run around in his underwear all day. He had 30 wives living in his house. He had an entourage. He was more powerful than the president, seriously, for his music. And he was an incredible person. And and he was so influential in music and jazz. And that when he did an article for Rolling Stone, I think he was asked, well, what music are you playing? And he didn't want to say jazz, because he's a Pan-Africanist. Even though, because in those days, jazz was seen not the true meaning of jazz hadn't come out yet. White people still claim jazz at that time. And so he didn't want to say jazz. He didn't want to, he knew he wasn't playing the traditional music. So I think he said Afrobeats. And I think that's where it comes from. I don't think he really sort of contrived what it came from and what he was doing. I think he was just being blasé, as he usually was, wearing underpants all day. He just said Afrobeats, and it stuck. And but his music was the only, he was the only one who played that style of music. And so when the young people asked what they were doing in the 2010,
0: but I wasn't really paying. It's like to me, no, Afrobeat is a big thing. I didn't find I recognized it back then.
1: Yeah, it's been there. I think that because it was bubbling, and I think it was going on simultaneously because of the producers getting stuff online and producing their stuff in there at home. It wasn't a genre that came out of the street. Most genres come out of the street, the cotton fields, or bands going out live and creating. But it came out of bedrooms, young people making music themselves and sampling. And the interesting thing with Afrobeats, now it has its own subgenre, like you have in Amapiano, which is called South Africa, which is Zulu music. And techno sort of house music.
0: Yeah, because of all its songs. No, you say it because especially on the beat. Because I normally look at how the persons dance and they have this like the counts when they know how to do what on the beat. So you're right. Yeah, I never even looked at it that way. Now do you say it like that's a techno with the
1: It's house because it came out from South Africa because the white kids in South Africa went back. Well, most of them had UK. Contacts. So when the white South Africans took the English music, it was just English house music, which was kind of substandard to American house music. It was never as popular, but it was the English kids loved their house.
0: Okay.
1: And they the South Africans took it, So they had some obscure musicians from England, was big in South Africa to the white community. Mm-hmm. So the black kids, because I'm a piano, it's not a street music, it came from those influential ones. They took the house music that they heard, turned it upside down. What they did is that they changed the bass sound mm-hmm. For the drum, and the drum sound for the bass,
0: okay.
1: and turned it upside down. And created, so that creates a lot of space. Mm-hmm. And then, of course, they put in their melodies in between. Yeah. And they created the piano, which is so avant-garde. Yeah,
0: that's amazing. That's a big thing, though.
1: It's absolutely amazing yeah. sound. And it's spreading all over. And now we also have Afro House. Mm-hmm. There's a guy named Coffee.
0: Yeah.
1: He's a one-handed DJ.
0: Yeah, he has some nice, I listen to Coffee.
1: Jazzy kind of stuff. Mm-hmm. And in fact, now I'm seeing that if you go online, you see Coffee.
0: And folks, it's not coffee from Jamaica. It's a nice coffee, okay?
1: So he's created a genre to be called after him, I reckon. Mm-hmm. So coffee, Afrobeat mm-hmm. coffee. So mm-hmm. coffee, Afrobeats, because of his style, you know. And then you have the young ones. They're doing, like the girl, what's her name, who won a Grammy recently from, where's she from? She's from Nigeria, of course. Nigeria. She came from Tyler.
0: No, Tyler.
1: Yeah, there's Tyler, and then you have Wiz Kids, and those are more commercial.
0: Tyler came here?
1: One of them came here, one of the girls from Afrobeat Girls.
0: Ira Star. Yeah, not Tyler. So, what they make it here yet?
1: that's a little commercial aspect that the producers used to break to. Get cross over the genre and to make some good money, which they are doing now. It's a moving trend. Now, what I'm feeling is what's going to come next? Now that black musicians are now in the driving seat and they've learned to drive and they got their license to drive, you know, and they're wearing their seatbelts, you know, what's going to happen now to Afrobeats and what impact are they going to bring to the music industry creatively? And it's going to be very interesting times ahead, actually.
0: Yeah, indeed. And as I said, I research and I see this thing happening from since 2000 to 2010, but I didn't latch on to it until maybe the burner. But you know, no, wrong. Yemi Alade.
1: Yemi Alade.
0: Yeah.
1: Well, she was the first one. You know why? Because she was the first one.
0: I remember her. Looking for Johnny.
1: Looking for Johnny was the first track to get 100 million views.
0: Because it's on real
1: YouTube.
0: Catchy.
1: And she made it. She, I mean, history
0: was. Where's she though?
1: She was the one. I don't know. I hope she's getting some royalties.
0: Yeah, because she made one big song and then, she made something else, but that was the biggest. Was the biggest. Johnny, everybody looking for Johnny.
1: That was the first 100 million views of Afrobeat music and really made. And then, of course, you had Jerusalem.
0: Yeah, but then you had this one, I don't know if you know, Kukere.
1: Kukere.
0: That was one, too, that I remember. One summer, we had our friends over in Antigua when I used to live there, and that was our hit for the whole summer. I'm going to show you after we finish the program, but that was our hit for the whole summer, I think. I discovered that too, but I still didn't know it was that sort of beat or that sort of genre of music,
1: Because you had her, Johnny, and then Jerusalem came, which they did the dancing.
0: Yeah.
1: But one interesting thing about the pop version of Afrobeat, which I think we should look at, videos came along. You had YouTube, and somehow there was a marriage between the visual, the audio, the visual aspect, the film aspect, and the music, and they worked hand in hand. Young Afrobeat producers teamed up with young filmmakers and choreographers, and so with every new Afrobeat track. There was a dance.
0: Mm-hmm. Yeah, of course. Okay? Every time.
1: So then the dancers, they looked into their traditional dancing.
0: And they just mixed it up.
1: So the young kids went back into their dance back catalogue and picked up the real traditional dances of 100, 200, 300 years old and then created choreography with that. Right? And then you had young filmmakers who, like back in the early, in the mid-2000s, you know, the guys who were making videos got money from wherever through the film industry mm-hmm. and got sponsored to merge with the sound guys mm-hmm. and create videos at mm-hmm. working with the dancers. Mm-hmm. So the genre was completely represented in all its form.
0: Yeah.
1: And then it sounded good. So, of course, it was going to blow up. There was no doubt about that.
0: Yeah, because we even see people, all the varying cultures, taking turns doing the dance. Everybody posting on TikTok YouTube, Insta, wherever they are. So, yeah, it's becoming a big thing. And I was trying to remember the word, African word for go back and fetch it. And it proves that because for them to go back in their ancestry and then bring it forward and fuse it with all other things, and it's blowing up around the world. Beyonce, everybody.
1: Everybody's doing it. Yeah,
0: because her dancers in her video with Who Run the World, they're having all kind of beats, African music, all sorts of things. And she totally leaned into it.
1: Did you see
0: Chris Brown,
1: and then the World Cup, we had Shakira
0: and Burna Boy.
1: Yeah, and you see the kids dancing.
0: The little kids. Oh, I was so happy for them.
1: I got the shivers.
0: Me too. Antonio, they made it. I am so happy for those children and that little one that stands out. Listen,
1: I thought to myself, I didn't really enjoy. I thought, what has football come to now? We have resuscitation breaks in football. But some of these football players, they ain't fit anymore. Uh-huh. And now we're having a halftime show in football. Mm-hmm. What the hell's going on here with our games? Referees don't have any control anymore. And I wasn't looking forward to the halftime.
0: But when it came on,
1: I was just shouting. I couldn't believe it in the middle of the... It's amazing. Yeah. The Afrobeat took on the world and showed them. This is how we do it.
0: And Shakira, too. I'm happy that most of her songs that has been on the World Cup are almost always number one.
1: Yeah, absolutely.
0: Yeah. She's done that. So she and J-Lo and them, they just have it put together, and I'm happy that Burna Boy made it this year because, you know, it's nice for us to be breaking into that sort of scene. But I'm happy for those children.
1: Yeah, for children.
0: I'm happy.
1: I'm just hoping that our Caribbean producers understand what's going on and try to check. So I decided what I'm going to talk about today. Let me just put some information out to people and maybe somebody's listening because, you know, we talk about the merging of film, dance, music, culture, history coming together and creating something so big that the whole world has to stop and take notes and make money. We as Caribbean people, we're the reggae guys are complaining. They've stolen our music, you know. And
0: but are we trying to get in, or are we being kept out?
1: Who, reggae? Or
0: The Caribbean people trying to get in on the big stage. Are we being kept out? Are we not being allowed to go in? Are we trying hard enough? Or are we just waiting for them to come knocking on our doors?
1: Both of the last two. We're not trying hard enough, and we're just waiting. You know.
0: But we can't wait forever. Because we sit.
1: Time waits on no one. You see, Afrobeat, African black kids, they're going back into the history, and they're putting the dance, they're doing the melodies, and they're fusing that, and they're making an attempt to present their music. And when you see our reggae musicians, they're going on stage in their cut up jeans, and they're just putting their foot on the top of the speaker, and they're not. You see a reggae artist these days, there's nothing to see at the moment. There's absolutely nothing to see with the young.
0: So you think reggae need to incorporate, because you see, I'm sure you remember when Chris Brown got in the big incident, whatever, his career basically flopped. And to me, it's the African artists giving him a chance, brought him back head first back into the industry. And most of his music now we see have some trait of Afrobeats in it and the dances and all of that. But what can reggae do? Do reggae need dances? We didn't really have dances. The men just jump up in one spot, or as you said, put their foot on the speaker. what do we need? Dance, all have its dances, because you see Spice and her people, et cetera, et cetera. But
1: well, there's other things. There's audio visual stuff you can do. I mean, back in the day when reggae was making its movements, you know, the bands used to put on shows.
0: Just the people in one with the tamarind, let's say, like a Bob Marley performance. He just used to hop around.
1: No, that's not true. That's really not true. Rita, the girls.
0: Yeah, but they're
1: They were in time.
0: That's what I'm saying. Shaking the tamarind in time.
1: In time.
0: And moving.
1: In time.
0: So that's what you want?
1: Of course. That's what people want to see. They were in time. Junior Marvin, when he came and he did his solo, he went in front and Bob went behind and Junior did his stuff and Bob and then Bob came in front and did his thing and
0: he was just either scanting, jumping, shaking his head.
1: But in those days nobody was scanting like that. When Bob was doing his scant, nobody was scanting the way he was scanting.
0: Okay. All right.
1: Skanking like what Bobby was doing was done in the clubs. The rude boys, when they were stoned and drunk, they used to flop around like they were drunk, okay? And then you had the other ones used to shake their knees like the Scar guys used to shake their knees. And then Winston Rodney, Burning Spear, he took that on. He started shaking his leg and before he started playing his congas, and people used to love that.
0: Mm-hmm.
1: And when Bob did his shaking his lock in the air, shaking his head, I mean, it was all show.
0: And then sometimes he used to be on one foot where he just do that.
1: It's show.
0: All right.
1: And then even the reggae musicians took it off, because if you go back to the UK in the early 80s and watch Aswad and the other UK black artists, they all look like Bob Marley and behave like Bob Marley.
0: Copy.
1: Okay. Yeah, so there was something to copy. Mm-hmm. Who are you going to copy now? I'm going to look like Terrace Riley. Oh, I'm going to look like...
0: Terrace, doesn't he move? I don't really know, because I am not into those kind of things, but doesn't he move?
1: They just take off their shirt whenever they want to and put it on the speaker, like Christopher Martin just takes off his shirt.
0: I see Christopher Martin in a video where he was doing like the Bob Marley hop.
1: Yeah, in the video, but live I'm talking about.
0: No, live. Actually, at the music festival, he was doing the Bob Marley hop. Yeah, but I saw it in a video, but it was at the festival. Yeah.
1: No, but I'm saying people have to be more creative in their output. More creative. I mean, you cannot. Oh, yesterday I saw a video, an old video, of a sparrow in London. Okay. And it was from 1961. Check it out. It's Sparrow and Kitchener in London.
0: Mm-hmm.
1: And they had a little street jam. And it was like, if you imagine G.I.'s Brass, Ellie Matt, you know, with the uniform, which they used to wear. They were used to wear, they had uniforms on or nice outfits.
0: Mm-hmm.
1: And they did a little show in Oxford Street Carnaby Street.
0: Mm-hmm.
1: And it created a little kind of buzz about it. It was the show business.
0: Mm-hmm.
1: We had show business in the 60s and 70s in the Caribbean. And we don't anymore. The musician don't look like an artist on stage. They look like everybody else.
0: You know? So they just go stand up there?
1: They stand up there and put their foot on the speaker.
0: Maybe that's the thing. Oh, boy. So anything else to add? We have about 2 more minutes.
1: No, the future. We talk about history, development, the current situation, the future. The future is fantastic. It's now a genre. Afrobeat's a genre.
0: Mm-hmm.
1: It's a multi-million dollar business. It's coming up in movies now, soundtracks to movies. And somebody, I was on the AI the other day, and it said that the potential for Afro music, Afrobeat in synchronization is enormous, because they're looking now to put it in film soundtracks to give the feeling of society when you look at a piece of movie. So it's got a future, because once you put things into movies, you know, they tend to have longevity.
0: But remember with the African movies that had started booming in the 2000s, remember they always had music behind it, the suspenseful music that had you on your toes. You know the movies with the two grown gentlemen that look like little boys? You remember those movies that came on the DVD that we had people selling outside of Rams? Like every week you're going to get your update because you need to catch up when DVD was a thing. And we had DVD players in our home. You weren't around just yet?
1: I wasn't around. I didn't come back yet.
0: Oh, okay. Yeah, boy, that was... Yeah, the African movies, that was a big hit.
1: We had Bollywood down here singing.
0: Yeah, that was a hit, but not... It didn't catch on as Nollywood did.
1: Nollywood
0: caught on, and I think still some people are watching those. But as we know now, you see, the CD store got killed. Just like how video killed the radio store, I guess the CD store got killed by us having our cell phones and these things being available to us online.
1: Netflix.
0: Yeah, and all those things, yeah. But some people still follow their Nollywood. Nollywood is still a thing, but Nollywood music was, it killed me. The suspense, the drama, the noise, everything in it. So, yeah. But it's good to talk about music today. As you said, I had a little smack because I was wondering, where are we going to go with this? Yeah. But yeah, I get it now.
1: Yes, it's Culturama. Mm-hmm. And, and we have to think about music and culture and put some music in there.
0: Okay, yeah. And we know it's a Culturama weekend, so we'll be having Holiday here in St. Kitts on Monday and Tuesday of next week. Sorry, folks.
1: Oh, it's next week. Next week already.
0: Yeah, already. Remember, it's done. Yeah. So Monday and Tuesday is done. Monday and Tuesday is the first lap and last lap over in Nevis. So we have the holiday over there. Yeah. Yeah, because we don't have carnival, so we have to go over and support.
1: We do.
0: Yeah.
1: We do. We have to support. Yeah. We do, and you'd be surprised how many people do go over to Culturama.
0: It's a thing, and it's also a sad thing in a sense, because I think that's where the boat was heading on that.
1: This year, yeah.
0: Yeah. That 1st of August, I think it's 56 years this year now. Yeah, because it's 1970.
1: Yeah.
0: So I want to think it's 56 this year.
1: Yeah.
0: And I was realizing only 90 persons survived that tragedy. 233 died. Mm-hmm. And when I saw the Christina boat, when I was looking back into the archives, I said, wow, this looked like the MV Berima that just sank in Guyana as well, where at least 73 persons were recovered, but there are still more to find. So I was like, wow, imagine 56 years ago, that was the exact looking boat of the boat that we had. That was 87 years that finally decided, I can't take no more, time for me to retire. And retired in the worst way. So John, we have a call for John. Okay, we'll take one call and then we'll close out this segment. All right. We have any more callers? All right. So maybe the next time John's around, you can call. But we have to close out this segment for today. John, it is always a pleasure. As I said, I thoroughly enjoyed the topic today. I'm sure persons outside would have been... Okay, caller, go ahead for John. Good morning.
2: All right. No, I didn't know John is still on.
0: Oh, you had
2: morning, morning anyway. Morning. I don't listen to worldly music, so this is over my head.
0: Okay. All right. So after the break, maybe you can call back with your comment or concern. We're going to wrap up. John, thank you.
1: Very much
0: and
1: indeed.
0: See you Friday after next. It's going to come quick again.
1: Come quick again. See you. Have a great weekend. Enjoy Culturama.
0: All right. Bye-bye. You too. Stay tuned.
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And we're back on Allenty, just about 15 minutes after the hour of 9. And just a reminder, tomorrow on Inside the News, we will be having a tribute to honor the life and legacy of the late Charles Wilking, a founding member and a shareholder here at Win FM. A good friend of mine as well. I was looking back at my messages, and I know I often, you know, us kids, well, us grown adults now, we come up in the time when you respect your elders. And I used to always say, Mr. Workman, he said, Charles, Quartensia, Charles. But it was still ingrained in me to be respectful of my elders. So I always said, Mr. Workman. And I was looking back at, as I said, on my WhatsApp. And our last conversation was June 8th. And it was at 12:02 when I told him, okay, will do. And as I said, you think you have time, but you never have time. So once again, condolences to Shemin and Gart and Chazette and everyone, his sisters, his brother, nieces, nephews, aunt, uncle, godkids, everybody that's associated to Mr. Wilkin, continued condolences. So join us tomorrow from 10 to 12 Inside the News for a tribute to honor the life and legacy of the late Charles Wilkin. As we continue along, I know tomorrow is going to be the 1st of August, and we know that is etched in our heart. I wasn't here in 1970. I wasn't even born yet. But I, as I looked over that boat disaster of the MV Christine,

0: Being in such a traumatic situation still takes a toll on you and how you would have gotten over it. As I continue to look at my fellow Guyanese over there, they had a vigil last night at the Minister of Public Works, one Edge Hills house. I see the police was there. I saw family members were there. I saw the opposition leader was there. So I guess they're protesting. As they say, he must go. Let's see what will happen. As I said, I continue to pray for those affected. The gentlemen that were held on 72 counts of murder, because they have now been remanded to prison. No prison is good prison, but I don't ever think I want to go to GT prison. Yeah, that's just how I feel about that. So tomorrow, the 1st of August, we will be commemorating the lives lost of the persons. I don't know if they're what's going to happen in St. Kitts. I don't know what's going to happen in Nevis, but I know there's normally a commemoration at the monument. Or I know at the waterfront in Nevis for sure. So to all concerned, continued empathies, sympathies to those of you who would have lost families and to the survivors that are still around. As I said, I would love to hear from you, so you can call in and let us know how you are, how you dealt with it and how you're still dealing with it. We almost had, I'm thankful to God we did not have a next Christina tragedy, because we had a boat incident earlier this month, but all 47 persons were rescued from that. So praise be to God when it comes to that. As we continue along, just to any callers, any calls? Okay. Cleo, well, the line is free. So when you're ready, you can always call in. And we, okay, caller, go ahead. You're live in LNT. Good morning.
1: Good morning, Cortensia.
0: Hi, how are you? It's been a while.
1: I listen to you every day. I don't know what it is for me, but I can't get in on the line.
0: Oh, for real?
1: So, anyway, but I'm on with you almost every morning.
0: Aw, thank you.
1: Thank you so much for keeping us updated on everything that's happening. I'm so sad to hear about Mrs. Henry and to her entire family. My condolences. She was not a lady that I necessarily agreed with everything that she said or her thoughts,
0: mm-hmm.
1: but respected as an elderly and part of the deep into the Kittishan culture, she knew what she was talking about. I'm sure she did.
0: Yeah.
1: Cortensia,
0: hey.
1: I was not, thank God, a survivor on the Christina, but I feel like I'm a survivor.
0: Okay.
1: I was a young girl then, and my mom was in charge of the post office here in Nevis.
0: Okay.
1: Because it was a long holiday weekend, she would get her staff to come in with her and work to process the mail so that all of the elderly people, especially on the island, will get their money, because back then people sent cash to
0: mm-hmm.
1: the mail
0: mm-hmm.
1: to the family members here. I sat out in the car right in front of the post office on Main Street doing my homework while I was waiting on my mom. And she kept calling out to me and said, girl, get on by the pier and see what's happening. Where is the boat?
0: Mm-hmm.
1: And I would go down to the pier and I would come back and I said, Mother, I don't see the boat anywhere. And she said, what do you mean by you don't see the boat? There's no boat down there. There's no boat coming. And the devastating point came
0: mm-hmm.
1: when I recall Malcolm Molly Simmons. Everybody knows him in Nevis. He lives in Canada now.
0: Okay.
1: Came running up Main Street on the side right across from the Bank of Nevis, where the Bank of Nevis is now. The post office is still there.
0: Mm-hmm.
1: And he kept repeating, he had on some swim trunks, and you could tell they were wet. And he kept saying, Christina, sink. I ran into the post office, and I got my mom and her co-workers with her, and everybody rushed out into the street.
0: Mm-hmm.
1: you know, because it was unbelievable. What does he mean by the Christina sink? What happened?
0: Mm-hmm.
1: And that's when pandemonium broke out, because at that point now he would have gotten up to the police station on Main Street here.
0: Mm-hmm.
1: And the police jeep came down Main Street with Molly in the back of it. And then you kept seeing, I remember Diana Williams was one of the persons on the boat that afternoon, and several other people. But it was jerking. It jerks my memory every time.
0: Mm-hmm.
1: My heart stops when I relive that whole thing.
0: Mm-hmm.
1: I remember sitting in the car and watching when they came up with the first set of bodies off of the boat.
0: Mm-hmm.
1: A pickup truck went down to the pier and got the bodies off of the boat to take them up to the Alexandra Hospital.
0: Wow.
1: And when I saw that, I screamed. One of our biggest fears was, my dad was very much into carnival, and he was one of the persons with carnival in Nevis,
0: mm-hmm,
1: back in those days. And he had left and gone to Antigua, and he was supposed to have come back from Antigua,
0: mm-hmm,
1: to get the Christina to get back over to Nevis that afternoon. At this point, we didn't know where he was.
0: Oh, boy.
1: We hadn't heard from him. Our fear was that he was on the Christina. And we all rushed up to the hospital. I remember when the helicopter landed with Dr. Simmons,
0: mm-hmm,
1: in the hospital yard. It was just...
0: So your dad wasn't one of them, right? Tessa?
1: No, he's not. No, he was not. I'm so sorry. No, he was not. Thank God. He was not.
0: Aww.
1: And I'll tell you something.
0: Mm-hmm.
1: Mr. Puntine was a family member of ours, mm-hmm, and everybody knows Captain Puntine. Knew him then. And when I heard the different names that were in the cabin with Captain Puntine, I kept telling my mom, I know Daddy was in there with them.
0: Oh,
1: Daddy,
0: boy,
1: wouldn't have been at any other part of that boat, but in the cabin with Captain Puntine, having a drink,
0: mm-hmm,
1: chatting, laughing, on their way from St. Kitts to Nevis.
0: Mm-hmm.
1: And it was earth-shattering. Not to mention the very next day when they had the funeral, and when we got to the cemetery in Nevis, and there were 14, if I recall, 14 boxes then,
0: wow,
1: already down inside.
0: Wow.
1: And they were waiting on the others to be brought over to then close that. But it's a memory that we will never, ever, ever overcome.
0: Yep. It's
1: People lost,
0: yeah,
1: young people lost parents, family members.
0: Mm-hmm.
1: It was just unbelievable. Unbelievable.
0: Yeah.
1: And when you mentioned a couple of weeks ago, when I heard the news that morning, I thought, oh my God, not another Christina disaster around Culturama time.
0: Yeah.
1: We can't handle this.
0: Yeah.
1: We can't handle this.
0: Yeah, I feel your pain. I totally empathize with you. And even me watching some of the funerals and the videos from the MV Barima with the incident in Guyana, it brings tears to my eyes, because I'm like, this didn't have to happen. And when I look at the similarities in the MV Christina and that of Guyana, they said the boat was overloaded. They have two things in common. It was a government-owned vessel. I do not know the status of the insurance on the MV Christina, but it was a government-owned vessel as well, and it was overloaded, mm-hmm, with over 300 people, well above its 155-passenger limit.
1: Mm-hmm.
0: And it took on water the same way the MV Barima, overloaded, took on water as well with all the extra load, including vehicles and engines and all of that, and these people just sleeping because the journey takes 16 to 24 hours with stops in between, minding their own business, and the government didn't see it fit to, in Guyana, because I don't know about St. Kitts, see it fit to have proper transport for the people or to ensure that this is what the ferry should carry, and that is what the ferry was carrying. So it hurts on both ends, and I empathize with you. So I understand what you're going through, and I hope that these maritime disasters, that people pay attention to them, and that we never forget them, never ever forget them. And I would hope as human beings we learn, because it's obviously in Guyana they didn't learn, because it was severely overloaded. And then the minister has the gall in Guyana to come out and say the vessel can carry 300, but only 250 life jackets were aboard. So if it was 300 persons on board, then 50 were supposed to perish while 250 live.
1: Yeah.
0: So it's hard.
1: And, you know, being such a small community, this thing touched every one of our lives. I lost my uncle also. Uncle Alvaro was the man who taught me how to swim as a young girl every Sunday growing up as a child. And I just lost so many persons from my family, my parents, friends, your neighbor across the street, other kids you went to school with lost their family members. And it's something that we'll never, ever, ever forget. And I am to hope that certain things have been put in place. I'll tell you something right now, especially after what happened, 2-3 weeks ago?
0: Yeah.
1: I am scared like hell to get on a boat to go from Nevis to St. Kitts.
0: Wow.
1: This is one of the times when I wish we had a bridge. Please bring on the bridge.
0: Yeah.
1: Because this is unbelievable. Unbelievable. And the people of Guyana, did you say that trip would normally take a day?
0: Yeah, 16 hours, 24 hours, and then they stop along
1: really?
0: The way. Yeah. Mm-hmm. So the persons were sleeping because it was 10 o'clock when everything went down, according to the persons on board.
1: Wow.
0: But the authorities said they only got the signal at 11. Yeah, they got the signal at 11. But guess what? Folks were not pulled out of the water until 4, 5, 6 o'clock in the morning. So you could imagine.
1: Wow.
0: And as I said, Tessa, Guyana have arapaimas. These are some fish with some vicious teeth. Where those persons were, they have anacondas, have crocodiles, they have piranhas. We have everything that could eat you in the water in Guyana. So it must have been God that kept those persons that were out there floating alive.
1: Yes. Well, there were stories here, too, of persons who were being attacked by the shark.
0: You see?
1: That were in the water. The sharks came out of nowhere from the moment.
0: They smelled blood, probably.
1: Mm-hmm. There were people had stories about the shark attacking them. And I am to hope that we continue to put things in place to protect our people underwater. Small boat, large boat, no matter what kind of boat.
0: Yeah.
1: It's got to be one of the most frightening and devastating experiences that one can go through.
0: Yeah.
1: In a small country or large country like Guyana.
0: Yeah, because I'm saying, too, prior to people boarding, you know, people should know where the life jackets are. These life jackets should be accessible. I think they should have on their life jackets for the journey. So should anything happen, at least they can get out. And they should be told of the drill, and they should be told where the exits are, just like how you do on an aircraft. Not just come on, sit down, and if anything happened, you give them the life jackets. Because, as I said, from pictures and from doing investigations where the life jackets were, it would have been hard for persons to get them. I was surprised some got them. I don't know how they got them, but I'm still listening to stories to hear how they did. But where they were, you couldn't get them. I know some people in Guyana can be kleptos, and they probably would take them, so maybe that's why they had them locked away. But they weren't accessible to the people. They were above their heads. Imagine you going down and you trying to grab something above your head. It wasn't under their seats.
1: Mm.
0: So it just hurts. It hurts. So I get where you're coming from. I understand. As I said, I don't know these people. As we would say here in St. Kitts, from Adam Gumtree. But it affected me so much. And especially when I see the bottles floating in the water, like the baby bottles and all of that. So these children never got a chance, or they didn't stand a chance. Then I heard a little boy say, a little girl, she was pinned by an engine that was on board. He watched his cousin just pinned, just going down in the water. So you imagine the death that little child had to endure. It just hurts. Mm-hmm. It hurts my heart. It hurts my spirit. I try my hardest to hold back tears because it's painful. It's painful.
1: Sorry.
0: That's okay.
1: To all of the families, all of the survivors, and our family members of survivors here in Nevis. This is a celebratory time, yes, but this is also a very heartfelt time to relive the memories of what happened in our society back then. And what continues to happen, Potenza, you know what? Things can happen that you never expect. Do you know, a couple of weeks ago, when that boat was sinking, I did not know I was about to lose, well, I'll call him a family member, on that boat.
0: Wow.
1: I had an adopted brother who was visiting over in St. Kitts and was planning to come, was on the boat to come to Nevis to surprise us. And we didn't even know that he was in the Federation.
0: Wow.
1: And he called me the next day, Wednesday. He was speechless.
0: Wow.
1: And I kept saying, what's the matter with you? He says, girl, I'm just trying to get over. And he started to relive the whole thing.
0: So he never came over after all?
1: With her life jacket and keep her above, you know, above the water and what he had to do. And, oh, it's just mind-boggling.
0: Yeah.
1: I hope we get our act together. It's never too late. It's 52 years later.
0: 56 actually.
1: It's 56 already, okay.
0: Yeah, it's the 1st of August, 1970. So it's tomorrow actually. So I think at 4 p.m. we should have a moment of silence because it happened at 4 p.m. back then. But let's see what the government officials have in place for it tomorrow. And as I said, I haven't heard anything. But let's see what's in place for tomorrow.
1: I don't know. I'm not 100% sure, but there's something scheduled in Nevis for either tomorrow or Sunday. A memorial service, which they normally do every year.
0: Okay.
1: Yeah. All right. Well, you have a good day. Have
0: you
1: a
0: too,
1: good
0: Tessa.
1: Holiday weekend. Rest as much as you can. And boy, this time is going by fast.
0: Yeah, it
1: time
0: sure is.
1: Very precious.
0: Yeah.
1: Very, very precious these days.
0: Yeah, it's not waiting on no man. Yeah.
1: Have a good day.
0: You too. Thank you so much for calling in, and I'm happy to hear from you and know that you're well.
1: Thank you, Cotense. You do well too.
0: Thank you, Tessa. Have a good day. Yeah, so I don't want to say that's life, but 56 years later and people are still reeling from what had happened in the Narrows. And I have something here that says it happened in the Narrows, a strait between St. Kitts and Nevis near Nag's Head. As I said, 233 people lost their lives with only about 90 survivors, and as I said, the boat was overloaded, water got on, and it sank. This should be a lesson for everyone around the world, and as human beings, sometimes I really don't think we learn, and it shouldn't have to take disasters for us to prepare ourselves. We should always have a plan. You go on a cruise ship, you have to go through you either go to the demonstration or you watch it on your phone so you know what is what. You go on an aircraft, they show you the exits, they tell you where this is, they tell you where that is, although I don't think some of us pay attention because we would have heard it a million times, so we'd be like, I got this together, but it is not until the time comes that we really see what we learn, if it was put into action and how it worked. I always remember as a flight attendant when I was flying and we had that incident with Captain Sully, and every single person made it out alive, even the baby. and he was credited. His crew was credited. And you see, they had a plan. And to the best of their ability, that plan worked out, and everybody was alive. Everybody was on the wings. Everybody was holding on for help. And thank God it was in the Hudson. So boats are always on there. So everybody came rushing. We've seen other planes that went down. They weren't so lucky. They may have would have had one or two survivors, but most of the people perished. May their souls continue to rest in peace. But we need to have more stringent plans. It should not take an emergency for us to have a plan in place, or for us to do what is right. Inspection should be done diligently all the time, whether it be monthly, weekly, half a year, beginning of the year. We just need to be mindful. We're playing with people's lives, and I shouldn't even say playing. It's people's lives that are at stake. And it's like we don't care. It should not, and I'm going to say it again, it should not take an incident or accident for certain things to be in place. Someone said, Christina was destined to sink. Government was warned it was a river boat. It sailed. Someone said, I sailed on that boat. Very good captain, but my heart was in my mouth. Wow. Wow. Wow. So it was a river boat and not a boat for the sea. It's sad. As I said, I wasn't yet a dream. The 70s was not my era, my 80s child. But I sympathize with the folks of the Christina. And as we see, we too in Guyana would have experienced our biggest maritime loss with the MV Berima that should have been out of the water because of his age. As I said, people that are 87 have expired. They would have gotten their 3 score years plus 10 and then some. But a boat that is no good is still in the water. The captain was told he has to go. I was him, I would have had to lose my job. But I know how hard it is to find a job in Guyana. But I would have had to lose my job on the precedent that I am not comfortable with this boat. Engineers are complaining. People are calling their families on board, telling them how the engineer complaining, how the room filling up with this. They're only running on one engine. Now, everything, as I said, can run on one engine. A plane can fly on one engine, et cetera, et cetera. And that's why sometimes people don't understand. You don't get your bags, you don't get this, you don't get that. But the plane is packed in a way that should something happen, it can fly on that one engine and it can eventually glide if the other engine decides to not work anymore. So I empathize. Sometimes you don't get your bag, you don't get this, you don't get that. But we have weight, the bags have weight, the iron plane has weight. So everything has to be calculated, and this is how everything goes. So when we overpack things, just because we need to get things that can be replaced, and things happen, then we hear, oh, they could have left those things behind. They could have done this. We don't want could have. We want everybody to understand how the world works, and that sometimes everybody wouldn't get what they want at the time that they want it. Caller, good morning. You're live on Island T. How are you doing? Okay, we lost that caller. Caller, please call back. Cleo, I'm still waiting on you, my dear. Caller, go ahead. You're live in Island T. Good morning.
2: Yeah, good morning, Cortese.
0: Hi, Burl.
2: And the listeners. Yeah, great topic, great testimonies this morning. Yeah, my heart goes out to those people in Guyana who have lost their loved ones. Cortese, I know this one touched really close to you.
0: Yep.
2: And I hope the people, you know, pull themselves together and gain that strength and courage to move on. Let me just say, God bless my cousin, Lawson Sargent, and my uncle, Livingston Sargent. They were two persons in the family that was under Christina. And, you know, I was happy that God spared their lives. And, you know, it's really touching, man, because I could have been in that boat myself. I was a year and a half old.
0: Wow.
2: And my parents, especially my mom, I believe she was going to be in sinkers with my grandma.
0: Mm-hmm.
2: And I think my grandma must have took off without her. And I know once my mother had go down to sinkers, and I know at 1.5 years old, I would have probably been with her. Coming back up, it would have been devastating. Who knows? I would have never been here. And I thank God for that. But The thing is, man, coming out of that Pristina disaster, some wranglings start happening between Sinkits and Nevis, from the inferior treatment from Sinkits to the Nevis people, and the desperation that Nevis people was in to get home that afternoon.
0: Mm-hmm.
2: And we have to learn from the lessons. We don't want to talk about certain things, but guess what? We should, and we should move in a way to correct those things and to not make those mistakes again. And somehow, from my understanding, some of those people, the victims and the survivors of victims, children were left in Sinkits and Nevis without parents, who would have been the breadwinners for their family.
0: Mm-hmm.
2: And those persons weren't taken care of like how they were supposed to by the government and the responsible people of the day. And we don't want to talk about those type of things. So I'm going to focus on specifics and get off unless somebody is coming, because I know the time running down.
0: Mm-hmm.
2: The wranglings that start happening between Sinkits and Nevis at that time is one of the reasons why the NRP party was created. And when we point to the Destiny Project right now of the day, I'm calling on the Prime Minister to not let that Destiny Project linger on. Come forth and tell the nation what he's going to do with that Destiny Project, because guess what? The man ain't came to Nevis in the capacity that he is as Prime Minister. And I'm going to dear him and encourage him and ask him to come over to respectfully to go over to Nevis and go down there in that southeast side of Nevis and tour the area of those lands that Destiny wants to get for that project. He needs to make that trip, that field trip, before he put that signature on that Destiny document. That's what I'm going to ask the Prime Minister to do respectively. Come over to Nevis as the capacity as Prime Minister that he is, and represent for the Nevis people, because he is the Prime Minister of both islands. Because guess what? The rhetoric is already coming back from the Premier, and I'm asking and telling the Prime Minister, do not let that rhetoric come back like how it was back in 1970 when that Pristina went down. And the rhetoric is coming from the Premier about the projects for Nevis being stopped in past year. And the place is already so divided. We don't need to keep dividing the people between Sinkits and Nevis.
0: Mm-hmm.
2: It's time for us to really show each other some love and affection, and it's time for us to really unite. And if that Great Destiny Project is not to come in the Prime Minister's mind, if he knows that that Destiny Project should not violate the Constitution, he should let us know what's going on in them documents so we can know if the Destiny proposal will violate the Constitution or not. And he should set to the nation whether he's going to bring that project or not. And I'm going to get off and leave it right there. I'm encouraging the Prime Minister to take that future over to Nevis and go see those lands and let him decide if those lands are barren lands or not.
0: Yeah.
2: Thanks a lot, Cortez, man. Have a good weekend.
0: All right, you too. Thank you, Burl, as usual. Yeah, I know that that's another topic that's never going to go away, at least not for now. It's not just a 9-day topic. It's going to be the Destiny situation over there in Nevis. And caller, go ahead. You're live in Island T. Good morning. How are you? Hello? Okay, I was hearing someone. You can always call back. Yeah. So, as I said, tomorrow will be the 56th anniversary. It's been that long. So, somebody was born on that day. As you celebrate tomorrow, we do wish you all the best. But it will be the 56th anniversary of the MV Christina. Carla, go ahead. You're live on Island T.
3: Good morning to everybody, and greetings once more. In the name of Jesus Christ, the only Savior of sinners from their sins and from hell. By the gospel only, through faith only, according to the word of God only, in Jesus only. Now, first of all, I would like to say, you see, I just continue to say, all the parties, them are protecting each other. Every one of them. Look, we had the Christina incident.
0: Mm-hmm.
3: Very sad incident. And to now, to the best of my knowledge, no official, well, I know they had some kind of inquiry, but to the best of my knowledge, no official document that was done by an independent investigation has been released to the public concerning that issue. Okay?
0: Mm-hmm.
3: We talk about the 67 incident with the thing with Anguilla, the stuff with Anguilla. I think it's 67 or 68, somewhere in the area. I don't remember the exact date. Again, no document that was done by any independent investigators was ever released to the public about what really went on with that. And we had the burning down at the quarters, and you named them, and many other incidents afterwards.
0: With no closure.
3: Public document done by independent investigation were ever released to the public. And yet, they all accuse each other that, oh, you ain't released that, we need this document to release, and when the same people, and when the people turn around and go in government, the same thing happen over and over again. So they're protecting each other, and they just got to think it's people. They're trying to make us out all to be fools and children. And using the people, I think it's using and abusing the people, I think it's just to get votes and just to get in government. And this is a very sad thing, and we need to wake up to these tricks.
0: So can I ask, Greg, what it's this disaster or memorial, isn't it? It's 56 year, right? What can the government of today do to appease? Maybe, because I'm sure somebody's still surviving from this. That's alive. Maybe they're elder, as I said. I got a little recourse from my good friend Tessa over there in Nevis. But I would love to speak to somebody that was in the actual situation, and I would like to know what they compensated. How did they have psycho support? Because you know you were battling with the sea sharks, etc. You're watching people go down right in front of your eyes, and how is it still affecting them? So what can you think the government of today can do for folks that are still alive, or what can they do to appease those that would have lost their lives, the family member for those who would have lost, to appease the family member of those who would have lost their lives?
3: Well, okay, I see that they have some kind of Christina Memorial at Port Zante.
0: And on Nevis. Nevis had theirs first, I think.
3: Right. Those who are alive, I think some kind of proper compensation should be given to them who survived it. But also, I think the government should, as best as they can at this late hour,
0: mm-hmm.
3: still release some kind of document
0: mm-hmm.
3: that has been done independently
0: okay.
3: to the public about what really went on. And not just about the incident, but all the other incidents afterwards, the Coltos fire
0: mm-hmm.
3: and all the other incidents, Sevilla, you name them.
0: Okay.
3: Because the people are still owed those documents. Okay?
0: Mm-hmm.
3: I could say another thing quickly as well. Now, and like I said, people who are carelessly and recklessly responsible for accidents where people lost their life, I think once they are found guilty in a court of law, their two lives should be taken by the people of the community. Yeah, that is the Bible way to go. Now, quickly, I'd like to say, you mentioned about Dr. Fauci earlier. Let me say this. Apparently, he admitted in his diaries that he lied about the origins of the COVID, and he lied about, and other things. Well, not in his diary, but also, I would say he lied about many other things concerning the COVID as well. And if you are forgiven by the President of the United States for something, if you are pardoned for something, you cannot plead the Fifth Amendment in respect to what you have been pardoned of. And he ain't saying it. I would say, I suspect, and I've said it, in saying it, I suspect that a number, not all, not 100%, but I suspect a number of people who have been here, have been dying, I suspect a number of them is due to the COVID. And don't tell me they had some sickness, because during COVID, no matter what sickness you had, no matter what accent you got in, if you had the virus, they say it was the COVID kill you. So nobody come to me with no double standard. Oh, they had some sickness, so they died. Because that never used to go on during COVID. Okay?
0: Okay.
3: So, yes, I strongly suspect that a number of deaths that we have been having, like in other countries where studies have been done, is also due to the COVID vaccine that people was pressured to take in, to take under the unity government. And I put those deaths at the feet of the unity government.
0: All right.
3: That was taken by the COVID vaccine. Thank you very much.
0: All right. Thank you, caller, for your observation. But the President Peter Fiffin, he had a lot going on too, Greg. So monkey see, monkey do. So we can't wrong Dr. Fauci now. It could be more than Dr. Fauci that was involved in all of this, because it's not only Americans that died. People died all over the world. And as I said, that movie Contagion, had I paid deeper attention to it, I would have known that is what would have happened in the next 9 years. And exactly how the movie portrayed, especially with the big truck and the amount of bodies they have in the big truck and Italy being the first place to close down, that's exactly how it happened. As I said, I was flying one day. I was on an overnight leaving Grenada. And we would sit in the lobby to wait for a transport to take us to the airport, and the news was on. And I was looking at how they were hoarding cooking oil, toilet paper, fruits, veggies, and people were talking to CNN and CNBC and NBC and all the channels, because as they continue to change the telly, that's all that was on. The what was happening in Italy, people were dropping like flies, they were running out of doctors, Cubans had to go to Italy. I was like, man, that's just up there, it's not gonna reach here, not knowing I only have 3 more weeks to fly. It never dawned on me that my career would have ended that way. 3 more weeks to fly. By the end of March, I, Quartensia, would no longer be a flight attendant. I would be furloughed. This is me just saying, I didn't know all these things would have happened. But I just said, man, you know, we say, oh, we don't get earthquake here, we don't get this here, we don't get typhoon here, we don't get that. But y'all see how the earth's shaking over here now. And it's shaking vigorously, because the last time I was on the loo, those who understand what the loo was, and I felt that thing walking underneath. I just lifted my foot a little bit, and I looked to make sure the ground didn't open. I'm like, wow. And these things never affect us. So we have to be careful. People come, they talk to us, we don't take things seriously. We have signs all over talking about tsunamis. I'm not calling these things, folks. But we see more and more, as we mentioned this morning with the wars and everything, these things are happening. Yeah, people been preaching long time is the end. None of us know when the end will come. But just to say, just let us be mindful. Just let us take things a bit more seriously. Let's just not say, oh, we far away from that, man. That's not going to happen to us. We saw the dryness. We saw the fires we were having. When I heard the rain last night, I saw it was going to fall on my phone because I have a weather app. I was like, thank you, Lord. And I looked out this morning and I see everywhere wet. I know when it started because I went to bed a tad late this morning. And the place just looked, even the brown grass looked like it's fighting again to be green. And we are a green place. And when I look up sometimes and see us looking so brown, I'd be like, boy, no rain. And we just think, yeah, we still have it. We still have water. Yeah, it might cut off, but we still have this. We still have that. But folks, things that are happening are real. Global warming is real. Us not prices going up. Things going up all over the world. It's not just saying it. Everybody complaining about the electric bill all over the world. Because it has to do with fuel. Even countries that has geothermal, people are still complaining. So life is hard. It is for us to do the best that we can and live the best that we can whilst we can. Some persons didn't get the opportunity to make it to the 31st of July. We did. So let's do better. As I said, let us not wait for a disaster, an accident, an incident, or anything to put things in place. Let us do what we know is right. As human beings, we all become complacent from head to toe. As I said, from the chief cook to the bottle washer, we all become complacent. So let us act right, let us do our best, let us do what we know, and let us live peaceably as much as we can. As I told you, the price of oil has gone up. So soon I expect that our pump here, it's going to be more than 200 to maybe fill my Jeep or your car. What do we do? Our pay don't go up, but what do? We acclimatize and we do the necessaries. So please, for those of you in the hearing of my voice, be it the leader of our country, our federation, our Twin Island Federation, let us do what is right. Let us have our commission of inquiries. Let us have our investigative persons. Let us take care. Infrastructure is infrastructure. And that includes our boats that traverse the water. Let us do our inspections. Let us make sure our passengers are brief. Passengers, pay attention. Even if you hear it for the 105th time, pay attention. You never know when something can happen. Let us just be prepared. Let us just not be willy-nilly. I'm not telling you to operate or move in fear, but let us understand that sometimes everything don't work the way it should work. So please, as we end this month, and we see it's a month of a lot of things all over the world, we may have forgotten Cuba, we may have forgotten Venezuela, we may have forgotten everything else that's happening. But let us let the things that would have happened in this month be eye-openers that propel us to be better citizens to our countries. Let us work together, irrespective of parties, what government is in, for the betterment of ourselves. Because if you don't take care of you, nobody is going to take care of you. And as we end today's program, we have one more minute to go. I want to say thank you to all our callers. Thank you for those of you who listen silently, who don't call, but see us on the road and tell us, give us your advice. You give us your perspective on whatever you had to. We appreciate you. We hope that this month was kind to you, and we look forward to seeing you next week. But I think we won't be here until Wednesday, because Monday and Tuesday is a holiday. So have a safe and enjoyable one. For those of you going across the Narrows, remember to be careful. If you're going to ingest anything, do it responsibly and ensure that you always have a designated driver. We want to hear that it was a safe, enjoyable, incident and accident-free Culturama. So to our sister island of Nevis, have an enjoyable Culturama, and to all, a safe and enjoyable weekend. And thank you for tuning in to Island C today and always. Have a great weekend.
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Hello, good morning. Good morning. This is Heritage Matters on Win FM. Thank you all for tuning in and for joining us here on this, the 31st day of July 2026. The month is done. I seem to recall that January 1st was yesterday. But the month has flown, well, the year so far has flown. It's already end of the seventh month. And, of course, tomorrow we start a new month, August. And August 1 is always a day of memory here in St. Kitts and Nevis. And one of the things that are well noted is that August 1 is usually considered as Emancipation Day, the day when the enslaved people were considered to be free. Well, that's a long story in terms of what that freedom really meant. But it's celebrated as August 1, Emancipation Day. And of course, coming off of that, we also have the big time for Culturama in Nevis. And we're going to talk a little bit about Culturama in a bit. Or maybe I should just, well, since I'm talking about Culturama, go straight into talking about Culturama. No, okay. August 1 also is a day in the history of St. Kitts that many do not forget. It was the day in 1970 when the MV Christina ferry traveling between St. Kitts and Nevis sank in the Narrows, about halfway across from St. Kitts to Nevis. And many people lost their lives on that ferry. And there is finally, because it was long decades before a monument was placed in St. Kitts, recognizing and paying tribute to the persons who lost their lives in that particular event. Nevis has always had memorials. In fact, there was always, I can remember there's one on the bayfront in Nevis, near to the Hamilton Museum, that lists the names of the persons who perished on that day. And then eventually there was a monument built in the cemetery in Nevis that also listed the names of those persons. And it has some wonderful work, artwork on it, done by our favorite Nevisian artist. Forget his name now. But Nevis had these monuments to the sinking of the Christina, but St. Kitts never did. But finally, we do have one now. For those of you who don't know, it's at the courtyard, just courtyard of Port Zante, just beyond the old Treasury Building. And it is in the central part of that courtyard. So if anyone wants to go and visit that, I don't know if any events are planned for tomorrow to have any kind of recognition, but those of you who think it appropriate can visit the monument there and see the names. And just sort of interest, because I know a lot of people are always surprised when they hear me say it. My father happened to be one of the persons who perished on that ferry in August 1, 1970. His name was Bertram Hanley, and he's listed on that plaque. I remember one day I was passing and the monument, and there were some tourists

0: who was actually so connected to the event, you know. And it's something that we remember every year. I note that there is a section in the Springfield Cemetery, and I can distinctly remember it quite vividly, where a lot of the persons who were unidentified, because some of the bodies stayed in the water for quite a long time, and when they were eventually recovered, some of them were unrecognizable, and they did what you call a mass burial. So there was, I think, a backhoe that went in and dug some long channels in the, what I would call, the southeastern corner of the cemetery. And then just they lined up the boxes with the bodies inside of that, then covered it over. The area is still open in that there are no graves on top of that area. I guess the cemetery people, they know about that, and therefore they don't allow people to bury inside there. But I believe, like was done in Nevis, they should probably, it would be nice to have maybe a small wall built around the area, or a fence of some sort, and then a monument put there listing the names and so on of all the persons who perished, and so on, so that there's some recognition given. I don't know why up to now that has not been done, because there were so many people who were unidentified and buried right in that space, and the space is there. But many, if you ask, I would say 90% of the population today, they wouldn't know that that was there. So I would like to perhaps appeal to the authorities that some recognition should be done to that space, so that people can know what the significance of it is, and giving some, as I would maybe I'd say, some honor to the persons who are interred there. And maybe that'd be a nice thing to have by next August 1. I'm just saying and hoping. I hope someone is listening who might be willing to trigger that initiative and get things done to make it a reality. So tomorrow is Emancipation Day and the anniversary of the sinking of the Christina many years ago. And I don't want to make it sound like we are on a morbid track today, but at the same time, I think that paying homage to people who have gone on, those who have transitioned, and I would want to mention the recent passing of Mrs. Sylvine Henry. I think a lot of us, especially those who are radio talk show fans, they will recall and remember Miss Sylvine Henry. There couldn't be a radio talk show program without Mrs. Henry calling in. She made sure that she made her voice heard. And indeed, her voice was also the voice of people. Those who were afraid to call in, those who had ideas but didn't want to give. She literally represented all of those people. And she would call in, no matter what the topic, you could rely on Mrs. Henry to be calling in and giving, as we say, her 2 cents worth. But her 2 cents worth was worth many dollars. Eh? So she gave a lot. And I remember looking through some of the comments on the posting online that spoke of her passing. And one particular person commented on how they really respected her inputs, and that one of the things that he was particularly admirable or admired about her was the fact that she believed, to use his words, she believed in facts and stats. and that's Miss Henry. When she spoke, she always made sure she brought the facts and the stats with it, because I think she was what do you call these people? A statistician, actually. And so she believed that stats were the real way to prove and to determine what was happening or had happened. And she always believed in the facts and the stats. And she was also a teacher. So many people spoke of the fact that she taught them and know of her teaching others. And also by the very fact of her calling into these programs, she also taught many people. Because sometimes people would call in saying this and that, and Miss Henry would say, no. This is how it really goes. And so she was willing to share her knowledge and her expertise with everyone. And she did so by calling in. I mean, whether you tune into Win FM or any other radio station, once there's a talk show going on, Miss Henry was there and talking. And so I want to recognize her sterling contribution to the education landscape in St. Kitts and to the general education and information to the people of St. Kitts and Nevis by her ardent and informative calling in to all of these programs. And so may her soul rest in peace. She'll probably be listening to us anyway and trying to bring up her stats and so on. But of course, she's crossed the divide, so she won't be able to call in. But then after I thought of Ms. Sylvie and Henry, I then said, but you know, there are so many important icons who have transitioned recently and who also have made very great contributions to our heritage, education, cultural landscape that they are worth mentioning. And I haven't had the opportunity on this program to speak of many of these persons. So I decided that since I don't have a particular guest today, it might be an opportune time to use to discuss or talk about some of these persons. And of course, if anyone is listening out there, I have a few names, but if you can think of any others who recently passed that I may be forgetting, you can probably call in and let us know and give us your opinion. And even though ones I may mention, if you have any information or expressions to share with regard to these persons, please feel free to call in and give us that information. And the numbers to call for Heritage Matters here on Win FM are 466-0989 or 662-0989. If you are calling from the US, you can call 718-285-6984. So that's 718-285-6984. And if you're calling from Canada and also from the US, you can call 305-921-4619. That's 305-921-4619. So please give us a call and share some information. So the next person I have on my list to talk about is, of course, the recent passing of Mr. Elston Elimat Nero. Now, he was a true cultural icon and part of our now national heritage. We all know Elimat was the ultimate Kittitian, calypsonian, and musician. He was the founder and leader of the band Elimat and the G.I.'s Brass. And he took part in Carnival. He won several road march titles. He won the Calypso Crown many times, and he was a dominant force in the Calypso arena. And I think even some of his Calypsonians have almost become like national anthems. I Love St. Kitts is one, for example, that is almost a rallying a patriotic song that whenever people want to talk about their love of St. Kitts, that they play. I Love St. Kitts, We Love St. Kitts, Viva St. Kitts. So we want to remember King Elimat, musician and Calypsonian for many, many years. And then I think of Mr. Dennis Richards. Mr. Dennis Richards, he was an artist. An artist who was different in his approach to art. He was more on the abstract side of things. And he painted with lots of passion. And he expressed himself that way. He also was instrumental in creating costumes and even dresses for queens. He was a costume maker. He would do all the wire work and do all the colors and whatnot and design these wonderful costumes for carnival and so on. So he was a very active part of the creative scene in St. Kitts. And then, of course, from his knowledge of art and those kind of things, he also taught. He taught at the Clarence Fitzroy Bryan College for many years, passing on his knowledge of painting and art and so on. And I can distinctly recall when I attended his funeral a few weeks ago, there was a tribute given by someone from CFBC. And one of the things that they repeated was that Mr. Richards taught them how to see. And that is a significant statement because I don't know how many persons out there are artists, but that is one of the things that is important to an artist. It sounds funny to people who don't know what it means, but how to see. But nobody has to teach you how to see. But then I could associate with it because as a budding artist myself, I know exactly what that means. Because many people, they go along every day and they look at things around them. They just look at them and it doesn't sink in any kind of meaningful way. But artists tend to see things in a way that's different to how other people see. This is why, for example, if you ask a non-artist person, draw the face of a person, or draw a flower, or draw a car, or draw a bird, they are like, but I don't know how to draw a bird. What does a bird look like? That's when they begin to ask the question. An artist now, when he sees things, he kind of memorizes it or analyzes it in terms of a number of things. One, form and shape. Two, color. And colors aren't what sometimes we look at them and say, okay, that's blue. But an artist sees beyond that because he sees that the blue that you see changes, although it's the same blue generally, it varies in its representation because of how the light strikes it. And so therefore, what may turn to almost white when the light is hitting it very, very strongly, and then where it creates a shadow in that same blue, it becomes darker. And then there are the varying tones between that extra light and that extra dark area. You learn how to see in perspective, in other words, how things change depending on how far away they are from you. Things that are closer appear bigger, things that are further smaller. we talk about receding lines and all these things, so that an artist has to be able to interpret all of these things to represent it on canvas or in any which way that they see it fit to represent it. And so seeing was an important thing. And those CFB students were so delighted at the fact that one of the most important things they learned from Mr. Richards was how to see. And so he has left his legacy of art. He has a lot of paintings around. As a matter of fact, he has done a lot of important things related to our the things around us. For example, the logo for the Eastern Caribbean Central Bank, the olive branch with the ECCB in the middle, it was Mr. Richards who designed that many years ago. He was the designer of the logo for the Eastern Caribbean Central Bank. He has designed many carnival logos and logos for other things. I think recently when the Olympic Association was organizing to go to the last Olympics, they commissioned a design for a pin for the athletes and officials to wear. And who did it turn to? Mr. Richards, and he did an excellent design of that. I have a copy of it at home. I have a pin at home. So he has left a legacy of art and design behind, and we appreciate all of his efforts and how he shared it with the communities and with the children by teaching them what he knows and so on. And we are eternally grateful for his contribution. The next person I have on my list is Miss Patricia Hobson. Mrs. Patricia Hobson. Mrs. Hobson was first and foremost a teacher. And you hear everyone talking about Mrs. Hobson as the best teacher that they probably ever had. And I join in that sentiment because Mrs. Hobson was my English teacher. And she was the most energetic and strict teacher. She believed in learning good English. And you had to make sure that you did things the correct way and spoke the correct way and wrote the correct way when you were in her class, because she insisted on the very best. She wanted her students to excel, and she wanted her students to understand the importance of good English. And many people thought that she was being harsh or things like that, but in truth and in fact, it was because she loved her students and because she wanted to see them excel that she made sure she insisted on them producing the best. I can recall her methodology, which a lot of people didn't like, but in the end, what they may have eventually realized is that what she did actually was a teaching tool that made them eventually what they became. I remember Miss Hobson would come into class. We would have done a test maybe some days before, which would have been, let's say, an essay. You had to write an essay on a particular topic. And I remember Miss Hobbs would come into class and she would place the pile of exercise books on the counter. And then she would start. She would make a comment, something like, "I ask you guys to do an essay on whatever topic," she would have said. "And I can't believe the amount of nonsense that took place." You know, she didn't cut any bones. She went straight to the point and told you exactly how she saw it. And then, you know what she would do there? She would take each book, each exercise book, and pick it up. And then she would say, she would call the name of the student, and she would say, Mr. Percival Hanley. This essay was absolute nonsense. And she would begin to tear it apart, showing you exactly what she thought was bad and what she thought may have been good. But in the end, doing it that way, rather than just simply leaving it for each student to hit or look in the book and see their comments and their criticisms, she shared it with everyone. So everyone learned from the mistakes of others. And that alone made everyone better by listening to the mistakes of others. So she made a great contribution to education in St. Kitts. And to her, we are eternally grateful for her contribution and her input to making all of us better people through her hard work, dedication, and commitment. Before we go on to any others, we're going to take a small commercial break, and we'll be right back on Heritage Matters.
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0: Okay, we're back on Heritage Matters. And once again, welcome to all those listeners. 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And we're talking about persons who have recently transitioned, who have been a part of our heritage landscape, a part of our social landscape, and one who recently transitioned is Mr. Hugh Heiliger. And he was also a very significant player in the political landscape of St. Kitts. Mr. Hugh Heiliger was a government minister. He represented his constituency for many, many years. And he will always be known as a very good politician. And he was also a teacher. After he left politics, he went back to teaching at places like the CFBC College and so on. And his contribution to our youngsters in terms of teaching them all the things that he did, and those who benefited from his political aspirations and so on, will always remember Mr. Hugh Heiliger. And then we have Mr. Charles Wilkin, KC, Charles Wilkin, King's Counsel. He was a national cricketer. In his young days, he was a cricketer. And he bowled a left-arm spin, I think it was. And he was on the Leeward Islands team. And he was very effective in what he did. And then, of course, most of him know him as a very esteemed legal luminary. He was part of the firm of Kelsick, Wilkin & Ferdinand, and one of the leading legal persons in the Federation, and one who was always willing to share his opinions on general subjects, including politics, in the sense of when there are things that he saw that needed to be commented on, he would go on the airwaves and give his opinion. And I think that he was well respected in that regard, and we mourn his passing. And we also thank him for his contributions, sterling contribution to the legal, sporting, and even social landscape of St. Kitts and Nevis. So those are just five of the persons who come to mind who have recently transitioned and who I think are part of our heritage and social landscape that are worth mentioning. I have not intentionally left out anyone. So if there's anyone who has another name to remind me of, please feel free to call in and make that contribution. Because I know that quite a few people have been passing recently. Next, I want to move on to some events that are coming up on the heritage landscape. And of course, one such prime event is Culturama. Culturama number 52. So it's been 52 years that Culturama has been in session. And it's the festival that takes place on our neighboring sister island of Nevis. This year's theme for the Culturama Festival is Our Heritage, Proud and True. It's Culturama 52. Our Heritage, Proud and True. It's Culturama 52. So the folks in Nevis are celebrating, and of course, those in St. Kitts. And we know that quite a crowd from St. Kitts goes across to join in the celebrations for Culturama each year. And just to give an idea of some of the events that are current and coming up, today we have the Senior Calypso Finals will take place, the Senior Calypso Finals. And then there's something called Poets in the Square be taking place today. And there will also be a Junior Parade. The Junior Culturama Parade will take place today. So those of you who like to watch the kids parade and show off their costumes and so on, go on over and watch that parade in Nevis today. And there'll be poetry in the square. Go and enjoy some literary masterpieces from our budding poets and even our seasoned poets in Nevis, and possibly some from St. Kitts. And the Senior Calypso Finals, I guess that we took tonight. Go across and get, and there's so much great calypsos coming out of Nevis, and Nevis has some really good calypsonians who have been making inroads in the calypso arena over the years. So do go out and enjoy the activities for today. Tomorrow, August 1, there will be an arts and crafts and food fair. And that, again, should be good. Join the culinary scene in Nevis. Also looking at the crafts that they produce and the art that is produced in Nevis. So tomorrow, Saturday, would be that event. Then Sunday, there's the Miss Culture Queen pageant. I think it's 5 young ladies, I hope I'm not wrong, who'll be vying for that crown, the Miss Culture Queen pageant. And during the day, you'll have the Culturama drag race. For those who like the adrenaline of watching the guys race their cars, can speed on over to Nevis and look at that on Sunday. Then Monday is Emancipation Juve Jump Up. Get up early in the morning and go and get a jump up for the Emancipation Juve Culturama. And then on Tuesday, there's a Grand Street Parade and Last Lap. So those are the events for Culturama this year, Culturama number 52. And as I said earlier, the motto of which is Our Heritage, Proud and True. It's Culturama 52. Also coming up on the heritage scene, and also in keeping with the celebration for emancipation, although the date is further down in the month, on Sunday, August 23rd, the Brimston Hill Fortress National Park Society will be staging their annual Emancipation Festival at Brimston Hill. This is a festival which is expressed in song, dance, poetry, music, about, well, celebrating the occurrence of emancipation many years ago. And so on the 23rd, which is a Sunday, you know, dress up and come on out on that Sunday from 3 p.m. But of course, you need to be early because it's going to start on time. And so make sure you get there. There'll be transport being provided from the bottom of the hill to the top for those who don't have transport. And even those who might not want to drive up the hill, you can park at the bottom and get transport up to the top and back when it's done. And this year, we have quite a lineup of performers and artists. The house band is going to be the Four Play Band. And then we have the wonderful Honeybees out of Nevis, Honeybee String Band. And I don't know about you, but I think String Band is some of the sweetest music out, and especially when played by the Honeybees. They really make it sweet. And then we have Calypsonians, we have singers, we have poets, we're going to have the clowns, there's going to be Mokajambis, the bull, the House of Judah, various poets and Calypsonians and so on, who will all be there to entertain you and give you a wonderful afternoon of poetry, song, dance, and other performances. And in case you're wondering, the admission for that is very, very small. Children are $10, adults $15, and that's EC. Okay? You might be saying that's so small, it's probably US we're talking about. No, it's EC. Children 10, adults 15. And along with the performers, and this is why we call it a festival, because it's just not the performance like a concert. There's also other activities taking place. We'll have some vendors there, and they will be selling their wares and showing what they can do in terms of art, craft, processed foods, you know, wines and jams and locally made ice cream and jewelry, locally made jewelry and so on. So there'll be people there selling these wares, and you get a chance to not only see what they do, but also to patronize their efforts. And of course, this event is being put on by the Brimson Hill Fortress National Park Society. And we want to thank the sponsors who have joined in assisting in making this a reality. The Cable, 4Cs Credit Card, National Group of Companies, and Elco Limited. So those are our sponsors for this year, and we thank them profusely for their involvement with the festival, and in many cases here, continued involvement in trying to make it a success each year. So plan for Sunday, August 23rd, to be at Brimstone Hill for the Emancipation Concert. Come to enjoy an afternoon. So you're going to come, say, around 2 o'clock, get yourself organized, get a nice seat, relax, because there's going to be music playing even before the event starts, so that you'll have some entertainment going. So come early. Don't be in a rush to get up the hill and that sort of thing. And sit, relax, and enjoy what will be shared with you on that day. So the next event that's coming up pretty soon, which I'll alert you of early to, but you'll get more details on it later on down, would be the Brimstone Hill Run for the Fit and the Fearless. I'm sure many of you have either participated in that or have heard of it. If you have only heard of it and never participated, I'll encourage you to come on out and join the fun. This run is a run that starts at the bottom of the hill, and the participants would run from the bottom right up to the parade square at the top. And because we say it's a run, yes, it's a race, and there are prizes. But you can participate and have great fun, because yes, you may not be able to run, but if you can walk, you can also participate and have great fun. There are a number of categories. I can't remember how many, but maybe 7 or 8 categories in different age groups. So wherever you stand in the age category, there's a chance you can win prizes, and there are 5 prizes usually in each category: first, second, third, fourth, and fifth. So these prizes come with monetary prizes. They are medals for the top 3, and then in each category, and then there's overall trophies for the quickest persons, male and female, up the hill. It's good to participate. At the end of it, there's refreshments, you know, we make it healthy, fruits and beverage, so that you can replenish the electrolytes that you have spent on your way up. And believe me, that run is something else, because you're amazed to see how fast these people can run up that hill. And there are people who are in their 70s. I can't recall if we had anyone who's in their 80s, but I know we've had people who are in their 70s who have participated in that every year and continue to participate. There are some youngsters who come up there. When I say youngsters, I'm talking about 4 or 5 year olds, and they participate. There's a category for them. So from the youngest to the oldest, they participate in that run. And it says it's run for the fit and the fearless. But don't worry, if you're not fit, you have time to get fit. If you're not fearless, this is a time for you to try to demonstrate your fearlessness. So in any event, come on out on Saturday 26th. And the race starts at 7 a.m. early morning, before the sun gets too hot, so that you won't complain that it's too hot. And last year, for example, we had over 300 participants, right? And we have to also acknowledge the assistance given us in these the past races by the Independence Committee, the National Independence Committee, led by Mr. Marcus Natter, and from also the Taiwanese Embassy, the Embassy of China on Taiwan. They have always been great supporters of this event, and we thank them so much for that collaboration with us. Now, one thing I also want to mention, and this is, I think I remember some time ago we spoke of the big tree, the big mahogany tree, West Indian mahogany tree in Challengers that was cut down. The big stump, huge stump, is still remaining in the ground in Challengers. But that tree was an icon that was there for, who knows, hundreds of years. And this week, we had the loss of another iconic tree. How many of you can remember or do recall that when you turned up the Brimston Hill Road and you head past the railway line, before you get to the first dip in the road, there's a flamboyant tree right there that everybody refers to as the Cock and Hen tree. Unfortunately, during the week, that tree fell. It literally split down the middle from the part where the branches converge into the trunk. It appears as though there might have been some infestation by termites that weakened that part. And I think there were a little bit of high wind on the weekend that may have put a little more stress on the branches and caused them to rock a little more than normal. And the tree split down the middle in several pieces. So right now, most of the branches are on the ground in full bloom. The tree is in full bloom. We know this is around the time when the flamboyant tree really blooms, and one of the beautiful trees that you see dotting our landscape. And as we all know, the flamboyant tree, or the poinciana as it's called, also called the cock and hen tree, the flower of that tree is the national flower of St. Kitts and Nevis, the poinciana. And they're dotting all over the island, and right now they're in majestic bloom. So it's a pity to see it fall, especially during the time when it's in full bloom. But hopefully we'll replace it with another tree, because I know people use that tree as a hangout. They would park under that tree, provide it shade in the day, and they would hang out there. So just to let everyone know that if they miss that tree, when I say so, they might pass up there and not see the tree. And they might say, why did they cut the tree down? It wasn't that it was cut down, but it fell down. It split into several pieces beyond our control. And so in the end, we have to finish the job by cutting it down, because it won't really be able to repair. So that's the cock and hen tree is gone. I'm trying to think of anything else that I could tell you on the local landscape that's of interest. I think there's some knowledge, because it's been on social media, that Janet Jackson paid a visit to St. Kitts yesterday. Seemed as though it was quite unannounced visit. She came in quietly and left quietly, but we had the honor of having her at Brimstone Hill yesterday. She came up there and visited our wonderful fortress, and I didn't see her because, of course, we weren't alerted of her coming. And that's fine, because I think in many cases, even these celebrities like to have a quiet time themselves and be able to fit in and enjoy themselves without too much fuss and publicity. But we are glad to have had her at the fortress and appreciate her visit. So I hope she'll come back again sometime soon and give us a visit again. So that's it there for the events upcoming. So right now we're going to take a small break, and we'll be right back after the break.
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Welcome back to Heritage Matters. And if we have anyone who's interested in calling in, just to give you the numbers, it's 466-0989 or 662-0989. That's if you're calling the local numbers. But if you're calling from the U.S., you can call 718-285-6984 or 305-921-4619. So feel free to give us a call if you have any input or contributions to make. This week I saw a video that was being circulated on social media that spoke about the destruction of a particular beachfront. It appears as though some backhoe or whatever went in there and pushed down all of the grape trees on that beach. I am not sure what the purpose of that is, whether it's for, in inverted commas, development, or whether they just thought that the beach needed to be clear of any vegetation. Why would anyone think that? Because vegetation on beaches are a very important natural function. They play a very important natural function. You would notice that when you go to a beach, you'll find that there's a point where the water laps against the shore, creating a nice smooth area that mounts up to the higher point on the beach. And when you reach a certain point where the waves don't usually, except in exceptional weather, where they don't usually extend to, you'll find that there's a mound on which there's vegetation. Some of these vegetation can be things like mangroves, or they can be the sea grape, which is very prevalent along many of our coastal areas. And these plants, and there are others, including coconut trees and so on, these plants play a very important and vital function, that of retaining the sand and soil on the upper part of the beach. Their root systems protect it. Their foliage protect from rain and runoff and from wind, removing the sand. If there wasn't the plants, the sand can be blown away by high winds. And the waves will wash up and push away and destroy the berm. We call it a berm, that mound that protects the inner part of the landscape from the wave action. So when there's a storm, for example, and the waves are extremely high, the berms act like a kind of a barrier, like a fortress wall, to protect the inner portion of the land area from wave action, from destructive wave action. But when we push down the plants and trees that are part of that natural protection system, we are then exposing our beaches and in general our landscape to destruction and erosion. And that is something which we will only be able to see the results of when a significant natural event like a storm, hurricane, and so on, or God forbid, a tsunami. But we need to take action. There's the Environmental Protection Act. And I keep wondering whether or not these laws and so on are being enforced. And even if there's a case where it's a developer, someone who's coming in to put some fancy thing on the beach, like a hotel or whatever, I believe there should be rules
and there should be consideration given to the effect on the natural landscape and what it happens there. Not only from the point of view of erosion and so on, but then there's also habitat loss. There are birds and there are other creatures that occupy these areas. And if we are going to be pushing those down, we are literally pushing them out also. And some of the trees that I've heard mentioned in the article that I read were particularly the sea grapes. And right now we know it's the sea grape season. So these trees were apparently full of developing grapes. And we know how beautiful a bunch of grapes look. And also the taste of those grapes. And we always look forward to grape season when we can get grapes. Now, if you push down a whole beach of grapes, that's a lot of grapes that

people are going to be robbed of. And so I would like to encourage the people who are in the environmental sector to try to police and monitor these things a lot more carefully to ensure that we don't lose our habitats and endanger our landscape to severe erosion. I have been to, I haven't been there very recently though, when I say very, in the last few months, but that area just past Sandy Point we call Beltet. Beltet was literally the biggest, sandiest beach on the island. It formed a point which went out and was a wide area of sand. I recall as a little kid that there used to be, like when you have like what's coming up now, August Monday, you'll have people heading for that area to picnic, among some other areas like Gibbons Pasture and Keynes's Pasture and those places where people, and Black Rocks, where people gathered together and had lots of fun. They carried their food, their drink, and they just had a big social activity and enjoyed a day out in nature. Those places have, in recent times, falling away in terms of popularity. But at the same time, what literally took the place of the usefulness of that beach is sand mining. It was one of the authorized places to mine sand, but I don't know what controls were employed there, whether the authorities who gave permission to use or to mine that sand considered that the supply is not unlimited. Yes, it looks like a lot of sand, and you feel if you take a truckload of sand out of there, what does that do? But let's say 10 to 20 truckloads a day of sand from that beach over weeks, over months, over years, eventually has its toll. And I saw that toll when I went there, I think it was sometime last year. All of the areas that were berms, where the sea had would go up to and not go any further, were now being destroyed because the sand was being removed, and therefore the waves were going further up to the berm area and removing the sands from the berm to literally fill back the areas that sand was taken from. And it was going to the point where you can see that the tree line on the berm was being undermined, and therefore the plants along the beachfront were falling into the sea. Okay? And it really hurt, break my heart to see that all these plants were just falling down and going in, which means the beach was now, the shoreline was going further and further inland because we had taken the sand that made the beach what it was. And with the absence of sand, the ocean is now coming further and further inland. I don't know if any effort is being made to halt that, but I think it's significant. Along there too, you have a lots of the plants and so on. And it's a very popular nesting beach for birds. The Wilson's plover, for example, and a bird which is fairly rare in our vicinity, called the Antillean nighthawk. That bird nests on the sand over there. Most of these seabirds, they don't use trees. They use the sand. They build a little nest. They take some rocks off the sand, build a little round nest, and dig into the soil, and they lay their nest in there. When you disturb those birds, they will run away from the nest, and you can actually see the eggs exposed there in the sand. And the Antillean nighthawk is one of those

or overuse, that's the right word, overuse of natural resources can eventually have a negative effect on our overall existence. Another thing that I see indiscriminate use of is our ponds. Now, we have a number of natural ponds in St. Kitts, starting in the in the area just below Canada. We have the Great Heads Pond. That's a huge pond, and some years ago it had a wonderful growth of mangroves. And we all know that mangroves play an important part in not only the protection of land areas, but also in the assisting with the housing of bird species and other creatures, creatures in the environment. And it also protects fish in the water because it creates a network of roots that provide protection for young fish to escape the predatory fish that would come after them while they're in the water. So it gives them the chance to grow and come into more adulthood before they venture off into the deeper areas. And also lots of birds go in those areas. And I remember Great Heads Pond was one of those ponds where you could find lots of species of birds in great numbers. But of late, that number has been declining significantly. I don't know if it's the runoff of chemicals from the industries that are in the area there that is, as it were, contaminating the water, but some of the mangroves have died, and also the birds are showing less and less interest in the area. And one of the phenomena that we have existing every year here is what you call the migratory season. That occurs from around October of each year to about March, April the following year, when birds migrate from the North American continent, come down through the Caribbean and heading to South America. Some stopping along the way in islands like St. Kitts, where we have these ponds that they love, and they would come and they would stop over and have an adequate, not only a right environment, but an adequate supply of food to sustain them during the cold winter months, after which they return to the U.S. to their regular habitats. We used to get lots of migratory birds coming down in huge numbers, but the numbers these days seem to have dropped off significantly. And it's not only affecting the migratory birds, but also our resident birds, because they are birds that are permanently residing on the island, while they're those that come and go. But I think both, we can see a definite decline in the bird populations. And birds, as we know, like every other thing in nature, play an important part in our whole environment. Sometimes we also get birds that are displaced by storms. So, for example, I remember in 2017, was it, when we had those hurricanes that ravaged Antigua and Barbuda, especially Barbuda, there were a number of birds that you will say flew away from those areas because of the danger and came to St. Kitts for refuge. So, for example, there's a species of bird, it's a dove, called the white-crowned pigeon. We don't usually have that species in St. Kitts. It's a large bird, very, very similar to what we have here called the scaly-naped pigeon. Some people call it a ramier pigeon or the mountain pigeon. It's very similar, but it has a white crown, a white cap on the top of the head. They are very common in Antigua, and I guess when the storm passed through, and

0: Tiger, they ran to their nearest neighbor, and they came here. So we had them in quite a few, in large numbers, for several months after the storm. But then over the next few months, we saw them slowly disappear as they went back to Antigua to take back up their accustomed place of residence. And we get that sometimes. Another time we had another storm that brought another species called the glossy ibis that we don't have here normally. But since that storm, we have had the presence of glossy ibis, and they are still around because I saw a flock of them, about maybe 6 to 8 of them, flying overhead in the Free Bay area just this last Saturday. So I know they're still around, and they've been around for probably close to 10 years now. And sometimes you get birds taking up new areas of residence from time to time. And so those are one of them. And I think that they are also multiplying, because I have taken pictures of a juvenile. And of course, you won't have a juvenile unless the adults are breeding. So the presence of juveniles indicate that the population that's here now are breeding and hopefully increasing. And that's a good thing. So let's hope they continue to thrive in St. Kitts and become a part of our landscape. There are also some birds that come in, and we call them invasive species because of the way in which they come in and literally take over. I was walking down Fort Street early this week, and as I was passing the taxi stand in the area of the circus, one of the taxi men stopped me and said, come here. I want to ask you a question. So I said, sure, what's it? He said, he's seeing these little brown birds everywhere, some little brown birds. And he never see them before, but they're so plentiful. And they're always around and making a lot of noise. So I smiled and I told him, yes, those are something called a house sparrow. The house sparrow. And then I told him that they are an international invasive species, a species that I think start in Europe and are literally going all over the world. And so St. Kitts is one of their recent recent places that they have invaded. I'm sure many of you might be able to associate with the bird, because if you go, for example, down the Bay Road by the Chinese supermarket area, there's some trees planted there. People sit under those trees and hang out and so on for shade during the day. Even in the day, you can see them in the numbers, but especially in the evening, they all come back to roost, and you hear a lot of noise and chatter as they come into those trees right there. There's also a tree up, I think it's a, I don't know what, it looked like a mahogany tree up right in front of TDC Home Building Depot. That also has a big population of them. There's one I know in Depp Bay along the main road. And there are several trees up in the C.A. Paul Southwell Industrial Site. You have some trees there that are infested with them. And these are birds that find their way across the globe and take up residence. And sometimes it's hardly anything you can do about it, because they come in such numbers and they seem to adapt very quickly and take over. So while we have some birds declining, we have some trying to take up the space that those are. But they're sometimes undesirables, you know, those little birds. But I think all in all, it's up to us to look at our environment and to try to make sure that we preserve what we have and make sure that they continue to thrive, while we try to keep out those that, as it were, don't belong. I think I remember speaking just a while ago about the birds from Antigua, the white-crowned pigeon. One of the things I noticed during the time when they were here, as it were, hiding from the storms, is that the local population of pigeon that are similar to them, called the scalenate pigeon, seem to have shown a dislike for them, because wherever I saw the white crowns, I would see the scalenates literally chasing them, right? There was always some aggression. So it looks as though the local population were trying to tell these new birds, look, we don't belong here, get out of here. Remind me of humans. We are always chasing foreigners. And so those birds found the aggression here wasn't suitable, and they returned. If they weren't being chased, as it were, they'd probably decide to stay and settle in. But they were being chased out. So that is how that that panned out there. So I believe we need to pay a lot more attention to our environment and make sure that we assist in helping our natural neighbors, which are the animals, to thrive in their natural habitats as they should, and not be the ones who are causing them to go extinct or to disappear that easily. There was a species of bird in St. Kitts, and it's what you call an endemic species. An endemic species is really a species of bird that is only found in a particular place. And St. Kitts had that. St. Kitts had something called the St. Kitts bullfinch. This bird is a bird that is related, of course, to the bullfinches. We have another bullfinch here called the Lesser Antillean bullfinch. I'm sure many of you are familiar with it. It's a black bird with a red underneath the throat and under the tail. That's the male, while the female is a brown bird with orange under the throat and under the tail. So this was a different species of that family of birds. But it was bigger than the Lesser Antillean bullfinch. And in addition to the red under the throat and tail, it also had a red cap on the head. However, the last confirmed sighting of that species of bird was somewhere in the 1930s. And since then, there has not been any confirmed sightings of the bird. There have been reports of sightings, but in the bird community thing, unless there's some evidence that can show that it was actually what people thought they saw, it's not a confirmed sighting. And so right now, though, the recent sightings and the last of the recent sightings might have been back in maybe the 1970s or 80s by a local naturalist, Mr. Campbell Evelyn. He said he saw it, but of course he had nothing, a picture or anything to confirm that sighting, and therefore it's not a confirmed sighting. So it looks as though we have lost that bird. It has gone extinct, perhaps. And we have been trying to make efforts to look into that, to see whether or not we can find that bird by carrying out certain searches. Birders would go into the rainforest, because it's a bird that was known to be in the rainforest. By going to rainforest and looking and seeing if we can find the bird. A more recent effort was spearheaded by Miss Linnell Bonaparte. I forget her new name. But she spearheaded an effort to try and find whether or not the Cincus bullfinch still exists. So she acquired a grant to purchase some trail cameras. These are cameras that you place in the rainforest or anywhere else to literally monitor the area for whatever you're looking for, or other things. And the movement of creatures in front of you trigger the camera to start operating and film what you see, so that you have the video and pictorial proof of the creature that you're searching for once it's activated. So I joined her in the effort, along with another young gentleman, Mr. Asmund Thomas. And we went up to Mount Lyamwiga, and we placed two cameras in different locations, hoping, and of course, to attract the birds to the vicinity of the cameras, we also placed some feeders, bird feeders with seeds in them. And those cameras were there for many months. We went up and took the memory cards and looked through what it might have recorded, and there was no evidence of the bird at all. And of course, we kept trying until eventually we realized there was nothing coming forth. So far, we have found nothing. But at the same time, we made some interesting realizations. One of the things that we used to think that might have been had a great effect on the bird populations in St. Kitts, in particular that bullfinch and something called a burrowing owl, which is another bird that existed in St. Kitts many years ago but is no longer seen. A lot of people attributed that to the monkeys, thinking that the monkeys may have been stealing the eggs out of the nests and therefore causing the demise of these birds. But when we had those cameras there, one of the things we realized that was prevalent in the rainforest, which I in particular was not aware of before, was the presence of large numbers of rats. And these rats are something else. We will hang the bird feeders from the branches of trees and have a string coming from the branch of the tree down to the feeder, so the feeder hangs in the air so that only a bird can access it. But guess what? These rats were climbing the tree, going to the branch, and of course they detected that this thing was there from the bottom, from down on the ground. They would go across the branch and find their way down the little cord that the bird feeder hangs from. And they'll go down there and they would destroy the feeder. They would to get at the seeds. And in many instances, they eventually, to try and make it much easier for them to access it, they'll actually bite through the cord so that the feeder falls to the ground. And so they don't have to climb the tree anymore, and they would eat the seeds that we placed there to try and attract the birds. So that taught us that the rainforest is infested with a lot of rats. They're all over, and they are doing a lot of damage in the rainforest. Another thing that we discovered too was that mongoose are also another one that preys on the eggs. The mongoose, another study placed similar cameras, but this time bird nests, placebo bird nests, to try and see if they could find out what creatures would prey on the eggs of birds. And we found that the rats and the mongoose were the main culprits, and not really the monkeys. And so this has been a puzzle for us in terms of trying to find that missing bird, the St. Kitts bullfinch, but we are still hoping that one day, out of the blue, because in many instances across the globe, where species have been pronounced as non-existent or extinct, sometimes all of a sudden one shows up. And of course, if one shows up, you know, there got to be more. And we are hoping that at some point in time, maybe unexpectedly, we will see a St. Kitts bullfinch appearing. And then once the birding community in the world gets to know about that, you'll see birders coming from all over the world to come and see this species of bird that is only existing in St. Kitts. So we are looking forward to that happening. Fingers crossed, toes crossed, everything crossed. Yes, so this is a little rundown on our habitats and just an effort to try and tell people to let us preserve our habitats as much as possible to ensure the survival of all the creatures and even ourselves in the environment. With that, we'll take a small break and we'll come right back.
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0: Okay, we're back on Heritage Matters on WinFM 98.9. Now, I think everyone has probably noticed that we've had a very, very bad dry season. And I'm aware that there are brush fires from time to time in various parts of the island. But the extent of it was not as noticeable to me as when I took a drive a couple of weeks ago into the countryside, and especially off-road into more some of the inside parts of the terrain. And I discovered that literally the whole of St. Kitts had bushfires at some point in time during the season. Bushfires extended literally everywhere. I have even seen structures that have been hidden for many years that I didn't even know existed, now exposed as a result. For example, I was on, and I'm supposed to investigate it in terms of doing a little research. I was driving along Whitegate Road, you know, that long road just below Kitishan Hill area between St. Paul's and Deep Bay. And as I was driving along there, I noticed, wait, there's a structure inside the bush that was not visible before. So I stopped and I went over and checked it out, and it's a large stone cistern that was obviously part of an old estate. I am yet to find out the name of that estate. I had promised myself when I get home, I would go and check my old maps to see what estate would have been in that area that would have had that structure. And then when you look further in the bush, I could see the mill that was a part of that estate. So I know it was an estate with a mill, and it had this large cistern. So more than likely, the water would have come from the mountain, and they would have piped it down to that to supply the estate with water for its cane and other production needs. So there are things that are being revealed as a result of these fires. There was a fire along New Guinea some months ago. All the trees have been burned. So when you're driving along New Guinea, you can see right through the trees, which you couldn't see before. And that has taken place over a lot of the Kitishan landscape throughout the island. And I was amazed to see how many fires there had been almost everywhere. One day I was driving, on that same drive, I came around to a point where just in the region of, what was it again, the Christchurch Bridge area, I think it was, a fire was actually taking place there. And just burning everything in its path. And I have heard other people comment, and I myself have made the same comment. I think this is one of the driest dry seasons I've ever seen in St. Kitts. It has been extremely dry. The plants, everything is brown, and everything is dying. I also noted that when I went to Brimstone Hill in the last couple of days, I noticed I started seeing some greenery, because we had some rain last weekend and a few intermittent showers during the weekend. We know St. Kitts. St. Kitts is one of those places where if you stick your finger in the ground for too long, it begins to spring roots. And I noticed that the grass has begun to come back and looking bright green. From the time you pass maybe around even Camps area and heading all the way back down that way towards Sandy Point and so on, everything is beginning to green again. We are hoping that that signifies that the rainy season about to break and come in. And during the past few nights, we've had some showers. Not very heavy showers, especially in my area, but I think in other parts of the island, the showers have been a little heavier. So hopefully the rainy season is breaking, going to come in and help us to get back some greenery in the island, because St. Kitts looks so lovely when it's nice and green. I hate to see it when it's brown and so barren looking, and with the fires ravaging all of the landscape. So hopefully we'll get back our greenery soon and things will be looking well. But of course, that also means that we'll have a little more work in terms of landscape maintenance, because when the grass starts growing, oh boy, it starts growing. So we have to prepare for that. And let's hope that we have a good rainy season that can put some waters in our mountains and our valleys and in our aquifer. Because when the rains are not coming, it means the aquifers are suffering, because we as humans, we are depleting the aquifers, and therefore the good thing is that right now, and compliments to the government, we have the desalination plant in action, so that it helps us to depend less, not completely of course, we still depend heavily on it, but we still have that go-between that makes sure that we have water supply through the desalination plants. There's another event which is coming up that I'd like to talk about. The St. Christopher National Trust. They are the persons who are in charge of one of our local heritage sites. And that site is Spooner's, the Spooner's Ginnery. Spooner's was an estate that started off, I think, as a sugar estate, but then changed its production to cotton. And Spooner's estate operated, I think, up to the 1960s or thereabouts. I don't remember straight off, but I think it operated up to fairly recently in terms of, you know, historical times, the 1960s or thereabouts. Spooner's was still operating. But the structures are there, and the government has entrusted the site, Spooner's Ginnery, to the National Trust, and they're the people who are now in charge of it and who are trying to do their best to bring it to life in the sense of not trying to make the ginnery back into a cotton ginnery, because we don't grow cotton anymore, but to keep the legacy of what it was historically alive and in the minds of our residents, and not only our residents, but also to bring it to some meaningful presence for our visitors, where visitors can go there and see how the cotton ginnery operated and what it did in our economy and so on. So they are planning to have a day of learning, inspiration, and community as they showcase the work of the Spooner's Ginnery in St. Kitts and Nevis. And so they have planned a day which is Friday the 11th of September. Remember that date, Friday 11th of September 2026, from 10 o'clock in the morning to 5 p.m. in the afternoon. So it's literally all day. And so you can go out there and learn about Spooner's Cotton Ginnery. They're going to have displays. They're going to have sections for youth engagement and environmental action and community engagement, and showing how the ginnery used to work and what their plans are to try and convert the existing remaining buildings and lots of equipment. There are lots of equipment inside there that were all part of the processing of cotton into bales that were exported to make clothing and so on. And what the National Trust is planning to do is to convert that ruins into a museum and a cafe, a gift shop, and a cotton boutique. So come on out on the 11th of September. It's a Friday. And visit the Spooner's Ginnery and see what the National Trust has in store, what their plans are for it, and how they're going to develop it, and maybe even how you as an individual can get yourself involved in the work that is being done there to preserve what is left there and to make it a place that people can visit and learn about our past and about the contingency in particular. So for those of you who don't know where the Spooner's Cotton Ginnery is, because I'm sure there are people out there who are saying, Spooner's Cotton Ginnery, where is that? Spooner's is an area just outside of Caen when you're coming from Bastia. If for those of you who know the area, when you're going into Caen, the first turn that you take into Caen, there's a turning on the left. There's a turning right there on the left with a little something of a roundabout in it. And that road will take you up to the cotton ginnery. You just simply follow that road. Maybe about perhaps about a half a mile up the road. And you'll get to what looks like some old metal-clad buildings, sort of metal shed, corrugated metal, whatever we call galvanized. And inside there, that's the ginnery itself. Lots of machinery in there still from the days of the processing of cotton. And up to the other day when they cleared that area, when they were cleaning it up, there's a part in the floor where there was still cottonseed oil that had been produced in its last production. And there was still the oil inside there and the seeds from which the oil was pressed. And I was amazed that oil has stayed there for decades. It looked dark, but it was still of a good oil consistency. You know, sometimes oil after a little while begins to cake up and look more like gunk than anything else. But this was still good cottonseed oil. They cleaned the area out to make it safer for people to visit and so on. So go on out on September 11th on the Friday and see what the National Trust has in store for us at the Spooner's Cotton Ginnery. So with that said, I think we've come to the end of our program for today. And thank everyone for listening. And I know that there are people who are listening but have remained silent. It would be good if people can call in, but if you remain silent, we hope that you still learned something and that you will keep the thoughts that we shared in mind and the things that are upcoming and make sure you attend them so that you can support the work of Heritage in St. Kitts and in Nevis. And do enjoy your Emancipation Weekend, in particular those persons who will be visiting Nevis for Culturama and attending any of the other cultural and emancipation events around the two islands. So do enjoy the weekend, be safe, see you when we come back on Heritage Matters in the next 2 weeks. Bye for now.
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3: National Assembly passes extradition amendment bill 2026. Trump announces Gaza peace plan as Hamas links disarmament to Israeli withdrawal.
1: Now the details.
3: During the sitting of the Saint Kitts and Nevis National Assembly on July 30th, 2026, a total of 5 legislative updates were introduced on the order paper. The Banking Amendment No. 2 Bill 2026, introduced by Prime Minister and Minister of Finance, the Honorable Dr. Terence Drew, focused on aligning local legislation with regional standards to enhance financial stability, consumer protection, and access. Prime Minister Drew emphasized that harmonizing these regulations with the Eastern Caribbean Central Bank, ECCB, strengthens regional resilience.
4: Madam Speaker, the problem in the present law, Part 12 of the Banking Act, deals with the abandoned property in 2 categories, dormant accounts and financial instruments, and the contents of safe deposit boxes. The principal focus of this bill is the first category, although it makes clarifying amendments to the second, Madam Speaker. Under Section 167 of the Principal Act, as it now stands, a deposit is presumed abandoned only after 15 years of inactivity. Under Section 168, it is then paid over to the Eastern Caribbean Central Bank under Section 169. It must sit in the custody of the Central Bank for a further 15 years before it vests in the Crown. And under Section 117.3, once that period expires, no claim may be made at all. Madam Speaker, these are many years giving our people the opportunity. The practical effect is a 30-year wait, 30 years, at the end of which the depositor's entitlement is not preserved but extinguished. For 3 decades, those balances earn, Madam Speaker, nothing for anyone. They support no investment, no employment. They build no resilience. As of 31st May 2026, dormant balances held at the Eastern Caribbean Central Bank on behalf of financial institutions across the currency union stood at approximately EC 143.4 million. Of that sum, approximately EC 21.4 million originates from St. Christopher and Nevis. Historically, only about 2% of balances transferred to the central bank are subsequently reclaimed. So we have a settled body of idle capital, a rule that keeps it idle for a generation, and a rule that then takes it from the owner outright. This bill corrects both, Madam Speaker.
3: At the same time, discussion highlighted the need for stronger fraud protection and greater access for vulnerable groups. Additionally, the Extradition Amendment Bill 2026 modifies the country's legal cooperation framework to improve regional and international cooperation, close any legal loopholes, and prevent international fugitives from exploiting local boundaries, ensuring the nation remains a trustworthy international partner.
5: Last year, this Honorable House passed the Extradition Act 2025, which repealed the Extradition Act Cap 4.08 and gave this federation, for the first time in more than a century, a single modern statute governing extradition to and from CARICOM countries, Commonwealth countries, treaty partners, and other foreign states. That act was a substantial reform. Experience since its commencement has, however, exposed one gap in its evidential framework. This bill closes that gap. Section 27 of the Principal Act tells our courts which documents they may receive. It admits 3 things: a duly authenticated document purporting to set out evidence given on oath in a requesting country, a duly authenticated document received in evidence in proceedings in that country, and a duly authenticated certificate of conviction. It then prescribes how those documents are to be authenticated.
3: Attorney General the Honorable Garth Wilkin emphasized that updating extradition procedures strengthens the legislation to handle cross-border offenses.
5: What Section 27 does not provide for is that the document that the requesting states in fact transmit. In modern extradition practice, a requesting state does not ship every original exhibit, every investigator, every expert, and every witness across an ocean to a committal hearing. It prepares a certified summary and compilation of the evidence available to it. and a competent authority of the state certifies that the evidence is real, that it is available for the trial, and that it meets the prosecutorial standard of that state. That document is known internationally as the record of the case. Our act is silent on such a record. It is equally silent on the operation of the hearsay rule in extradition proceedings. That silence is the mischief. It leaves it open to argument that material which every comparable jurisdiction receives as a matter of routine is inadmissible here. And worse, that even where such material is admitted, it cannot satisfy the committal test in Section 20. Madam Speaker, this Federation cannot carry that uncertainty. It weakens our ability to honor obligations we have freely assumed by treaty, and it weakens just as surely our ability to have persons returned to answer for crimes committed on our soil.
3: Following debate, the bill was passed and now aligns the Federation with security treaties, preventing the island from becoming a haven for transnational criminals. In support of the bill, the Honorable Dr. Joel Clark stressed that crime does not respect borders. The Federation's borders must be able to deter criminal activity through evolving legislation.
2: Crime no longer respects borders. Persons who commit serious offenses move between countries with an ease that our laws must be able to match. When such a person comes to our shores, this Federation must be able to answer the request of a country with which we have entered into a treaty. And when a person commits a serious offense here against our people, our communities, in our communities, in fact, and then flees, we must be able to bring that person back to face our own courts. Both of the things, these things depend on one and the same thing, a legal framework that actually works. What this bill does, Madam Speaker, is allow the evidence of a requesting country to be placed before our courts in the form in which such evidence is presented everywhere else in the world, as a certified record of the case vouched for by a competent authority of that country. It's very simple. It changes the form in which evidence may be presented. It does not change the standard our courts must apply. And Madam Speaker, I want the people of this Federation of St. Kitts and Nevis listening to this debate to hear very plainly. Nothing in this bill allows any minister, any attorney general, or any government to send a single person out of this country. That decision belongs to a magistrate and to the High Court, as it always has and always will. The protections in our extradition law remain exactly where this House placed them, and the Constitution of this Federation stands untouched. Small states are judged by whether they honor the commitments they make, and our reputation for cooperation is part of our standing in the world. And our standing in the world protects our people, the people of St. Kitts and Nevis, our financial sector, and our economy.
3: The amendment preserves the right to legal counsel, judicial appeal, and strict grounds for refusal if a requested individual faces an unfair trial or political persecution abroad. Two additional bills were brought before the House for the first reading, the Payment Systems and Services Bill 2026 and the Liquor License Amendment Bill 2026. The Banking Amendment No. 2 Bill 2026 had its first and second readings during the session.
1: In regional news,
6: election petition case in St. Vincent adjourned for a month after 3 days of hearing this week. After 3 days of evidence, the case in constitutional challenge to the election of St. Vincent's Prime Minister Dr. Godwin Friday and current Foreign Affairs Minister Fitzgerald Bramble was adjourned for a month. The matter, which questions the eligibility of the two parliamentarians to hold their seats in the House of Assembly, will resume August 31 and on current schedule will run until September 4. The case is not expected to be wrapped up before November. Senior Counsel Anand Ramlogan is representing Friday and Bramble.
7: Today, we feel very confident. We come back in the first week in September when we will present our evidence, and thereafter in November, we will then wrap up and provide our legal submissions.
6: The two petitioners in the high-profile constitutional elections are Augustus Carlos Williams and Luke Brown, two losing candidates of the now-opposition Unity Labour Party. Their challenge is that Dr. Friday and Bramble were not properly nominated to stand in the elections because of having dual citizenship, including with the Commonwealth State of Canada. The petitioner's expert witness, who gave evidence virtually on Wednesday, spent the day Thursday under cross-examination by Ram Logan.
7: It was a long, grilling session. I cross-examined Ms. Sarah McKinnon, the Canadian immigration expert attorney, who gave evidence on behalf of the petitioners, and she was in the box for quite a long time testifying virtually. I've cross-examined both petitioners and all of their witnesses, and several remarkable things have emerged during intense interrogation in the witness box that we are looking forward to addressing the court on.
6: Lead counsel for the petitioners, Senior Counsel Stuart Young, said he is confident in the strength of the petitioner's case and expressed satisfaction with the testimony presented by the expert witness.
8: We've just completed 3 days, the first 3 days of the evidence of the petitions that are before the court, dealing with a very, very important constitutional position. We, the petitioners, have now completed their evidence, including the expert, and I feel very confident.
6: Voter registration began Thursday in Haiti's capital and beyond, marking a critical milestone in the push for general elections, even as concerns over widespread gang violence persist. The government opened 10 registration centers across Port-au-Prince in neighborhoods considered generally safe as dozens of hopeful Haitians trickle through. Jacques Desrosiers, president of Haiti's Provisional Electoral Council, said he plans to open more voter registration centers in upcoming weeks, including 20 in Pétionville, considered one of the safest areas. Jamaica's embassy in Santo Domingo, Dominican Republic, will be temporarily closed effective August 1. The announcement was made by Minister of Foreign Affairs Kamina Johnson-Smith, who emphasized that the closure is not a reflection of diplomatic, political, or trade relations with the nation. Speaking at a post-cabinet press conference at Jamaica House Thursday, she explained that the temporary closure is due to the embassy no longer having access to visa fees from which it was historically financed. She said the temporary closure will allow the ministry to revisit matters of financing, the embassy's location, and broader administrative arrangements. In sports and from the Commonwealth Games, Dominica made history with their first ever Commonwealth Games gold and first medal of Glasgow 2026, thanks to a stellar display in the women's triple jump from Thea Lafond. Lafond, whose gold at Paris 2024 was her nation's first Olympic medal, was competing at her fourth Games, having earned bronze in 2018 and silver in 2022. The 32-year-old was thrilled to finally make it onto the top of the podium at what she said may be her last Commonwealth Games. Meantime, Adija Hodge of the British Virgin Islands is the favourite for gold in the women's 200 metres at the Commonwealth Games after she finished as the fastest semi-final qualifier. She won the second semi-finals in 22.01 seconds. Two Jamaicans and a Trinidadian are also in the sprint finals. Jamaica's Alana Reid finished second in the first semi-finals. Trinidad's Shaniqua Bascom won heat three. Second in that heat and qualifying for the final was another Jamaican, Lavnia Williams.
1: We now bring you these international reports.
9: U.S. President Donald Trump has announced what he's called a historic agreement for Gaza, saying Hamas and other armed groups will lay down their weapons and Israeli forces will withdraw from the strip. Trump says that will lead to the deployment of an international stabilization force, which will take over Gaza's security with a new Palestinian police force. The measures are part of Trump's peace plan for Gaza and is backed by his so-called Board of Peace. But a member of Hamas's negotiating team has told Al Jazeera the group will only disarm once Israeli forces leave the strip. Israel currently controls about two-thirds of Gaza. More than 2 years of war have left Gaza in ruins. Nearly all of its 2 million people are displaced. There's barely enough food and medicine being led into the strip. And Israeli forces attack Gaza nearly every day. Most hospitals and clinics have been destroyed. Nida Ibrahim is standing by in the occupied West Bank. But first, let's go over to Hani Mahmoud. He's live for us in Gaza City. So, Hani, first of all, how are people reacting to this news?
10: Sami, the reaction so far here across the Gaza Strip is one of cautious hope, but deep skepticism. What we're talking about here, what we're referring to is after nearly 3 years of war, people have heard many times repeated statements, repeated announcements about political breakthrough, only to see them collapse or failed to make any meaningful change on the ground. And that was very obvious last night from the minor reaction that we had from people. People were worried much about the hot weather and sleeping inside very hot tents here. Most people spend their time outside on the sidewalk just to have a little bit of breathe given the hot weather these days. The immediate concern for many of the people here, including myself here, is not about the political details of disarmament here or governance, rather about will the bombing continue? Will people be able to walk down the streets, go visit each other without the constant fear of being attacked by the drone? Will the food, the medicine, and other basic necessities flow into the Gaza without restrictions, without being suffocated at the or blocked at the border? Will the agreement eventually lives up to its promises and cause meaningful change here for people? These are the concerns of ordinary Palestinians here after nearly 3 years of war and devastation. Will they be allowed to go back to their homes in areas that are controlled by the Israeli militaries? We see people every day. We talk to them. And

0: of the Palestinian territory, and it should only be governed by one government under one law using one weapon, which is that of the Palestinian Security Forces. But that's something that the PA has believes that the Israelis have tried so hard to push away, tried to keep the Palestinian Authority at a distance by having this technocratic committee. And for Palestinians, they would tell you that the issue is not technocratic, the issue is not technical, but rather a nation under occupation who is looking to have and to live freely from that occupation. And that's why they want to be involved somehow. But you know that Israel is going to try and put the sticks in front of the wheels, and it has always been attacking the Palestinian Authority. In fact, just an hour ago, I came across a tweet on X by the Israeli Foreign Ministry attacking the Palestinian Authority, accusing it of terrorism, accusing it of this way that it pays the Palestinian prisoners who are imprisoned by Israel, so the Palestinian Authority pays their families. This is used as a way to villainize and to show that the Palestinian Authority is supporting and condoning attacks against Israelis. Of course, we know that the Palestinian Authority's position has always been negotiations and reaching a deal through negotiations and not using any weapons. Even that was not enough for Israel. And that's why the Palestinian Authority, although it has not speaking publicly, but we know that they would welcome any step that would end the misery of Palestinians in the Gaza Strip. But they also want to link that to a political aspiration, to a kind of permanent status negotiations, permanent status deal that would bring Palestinians not just a better life, but bring them freedom from Israel's occupation.
1: All right, let's go back to Hani in Gaza. So, Hani, how much agreement does there appear to be at this point on sequencing of the stages, enforcement mechanisms, some of the key things that could actually make this happen?
2: Well, the worry, Sammy, and the fear has been always been the absence of a clear mechanism for implementation from the very, very beginning, and even before the 20-point peace plan presented by the American President Donald Trump. The past temporary agreement, people here got to the point where they don't want to see just short pauses. Rather, they want to see a more of a permanent implementation of ceasefire agreement that will eventually lead to an actual change of their lives here. The fact that we're talking about these two sticking points, the disarmament versus the Israeli withdrawal from areas that it occupies so far. Two-thirds of the Gaza Strip have been under the Israeli military control for the past months. It's expanding. Nothing seems to stop it from expanding, and soon enough it will be coming, to areas where a majority of displaced people have been sheltering so far. But in addition to the ongoing attacks of these areas are forcing people into other areas, clearing much of the eastern part of the Gaza Strip, which translates automatically into expansion of the yellow line area, even the adjacent area of this. So there isn't an actual force here or mechanism to stop this from happening. And also when it comes to disarmament, we have a Hamas senior official who said disarmament has is directly tied to both the reconstruction and the Israeli withdrawal from the Gaza Strip. In addition to all of this, we haven't seen many of the points of the 20-point peace plan by Donald Trump fully implemented here. If we think of humanitarian aid, the operations at the crossings, the entry of much-needed basic supplies here, the transition from phase one to phase two, all of this has not been fully implemented here. And what we're seeing here, just bits and pieces of the agreement being implemented. And that's what concerns people the most here, just another announcement that will lead into a fragments of agreement without an actual change of their lives here, as particularly when we look at all of this happening at the backdrop of ongoing attacks on daily basis.
1: All right, let's go back to Nida Ibrahim. Nida, important question here. Have we heard confirmation from the Israeli side, the Israeli government, which of course has ministers who have vowed to expand, not withdraw from Gaza?
0: Yes, we have not heard any confirmation from the Israeli sources, from the Israeli Prime Minister's office about their position on the deal. But it is expected that the government is going to wait a little bit and see how the mood is in Israel. It is expected that many Israelis would be against any agreement that would not meet the utmost Israeli goals. But also on the diplomatic level, it's difficult for Netanyahu to be defying Trump publicly. So he's going to try and be selling this deal. And one way Netanyahu has been known to sell these deals is tit for tat, something in exchange for another. And what we expect him to do is to expand and extend the illegal Israeli settlements in the occupied West Bank, because he could not fulfill, at least until now, the dreams and the aspirations of many Israelis, including ministers, who wanted to settle and bring more illegal Israeli settlements into not just the West Bank, but now into Gaza. And that's something that Netanyahu has been known to do. Okay, give me Gaza, I'll give you the West Bank. And we've already been seeing the level of expansion of illegal Israeli settlement outposts under the protection of the army. Yes, they're not recognized by the government per se, but you see these settlers going in with the protection of the army, building and putting up caravans that ultimately turn into illegal Israeli settlements, dispossessing Palestinians from their lands, building more and more settlements, and basically terrorizing Palestinians day in and day out, so they eventually leave. So it is a very delicate game that Netanyahu is playing, especially that we're talking about elections that are expected towards the end of this year. We are talking about October. And that's something that Netanyahu needs to do to win public vote, to win more seats in the Knesset that would enable him to establish and form the next government. So that's something definitely is in the back of his mind, not to defy Trump publicly, but also appease his right-wing base. And we expect that to happen at the expense of Palestinians here in the occupied West Bank.
3: ...80% of residents here in Turmas Aya near Ramallah are U.S. citizens. They're now taking extreme measures to protect against settler attacks, like setting up barbed wire on their fences, welding their windows shut. And now some of them are raising American flags, hoping that would offer them some form of protection. But the flag didn't stop Israeli soldiers from taking over the home of Dr. Hassan Shukri. He's a neurologist from Syracuse in New York who was in Turmas Aya for a short visit. Soldiers gave him 1 hour to pack his belongings and leave.
4: He took everything quickly, fast. We collect everything we have. We're under so much stress, anxiety, and wow, this is unbelievable. How this could happen to somebody?
3: The family contacted the U.S. Embassy. 4 hours later, the soldiers left. These break-ins are a regular occurrence. 2 years ago, Israeli soldiers broke all the doors in Dr. Shukri's home and stayed for days, leaving it in shambles. The embassy did not intervene. Dr. Shukri's balcony overlooks all of Turmus Aya and its now forbidden valleys. Israeli settlers have barred the owners from accessing two-thirds of their lands.
4: We cannot go beyond this house here. My cousin's house over there in the... This house over there, the first one you came here, we cannot, everybody go there will be in there. Look at, see the flag over this building. They took that building already.
3: Fear is palpable here. Settler attacks occur daily. During our visit, they were busy expanding yet another illegal settlement outpost on people's land.
5: My biggest fear is, you know, having a settler come into my house and asking me to leave at gunpoint.
3: Yasser practiced law in Anaheim in California for 36 years. He's now a council member in Turmas Aya and tells us he experienced settler attacks firsthand.
5: I, for myself, own 2 acres just down from here, about 100 meters down from here, and I cannot reach it because I tried many, many times. The usual response I get is a settler with the gun asking me to leave. You know, if somebody points a gun at you and asks you to leave, you're gonna leave.
3: The U.S. flag should give residents here a cushion of protection, he said, but that people's lived experiences here have shown otherwise. Nour Audi, Al Jazeera, Turmas Aya, Palestine.
1: Well, to Europe now, where firefighters across the continent are struggling to contain wildfires that have burned thousands of hectares. Multiple heat waves have helped fuel flames across southern Europe this year. France and Spain have been hit the hardest. Now, thousands of homes have been destroyed, forcing hundreds of thousands of people to flee, although some of them have been allowed to return in recent days. Greece is also battling devastating wildfires amid severe drought. At least three firefighters have died while trying to contain the blazes. Thousands of people have been evacuated from the tourist island of Crete. France has already surpassed its previous record for the area burned, with more than 910 square kilometres destroyed this year alone. In Spain, the total burned area remains below previous years, but current trends suggest it could be heading for one of its worst wildfire seasons. Well, across the European Union, the total area burned has now exceeded last year's record. Wolfgang Kramer is an emeritus research professor with France's National Centre for Scientific Research. He joins us now from Marseille in France. Good to have you with us. Let's start, first of all, with another issue which has been building. I don't want to say burning in the background, but the mortality rate from fires across Europe. How much of an issue is that becoming across the continent?
6: Well, thank you for having me. The situation that we have is, of course, one of extreme drought and extreme heat in all of the countries around the Mediterranean. And this heat alone, before there's any fire, is actually killing more people than the fires do. We have an excess mortality of several thousand deaths already this year in France alone, which are attributed to the heat and to the drought. And these are silent deaths in homes of elderly people and children, and we should not forget them when we look at the fires, which have also killed people and led to a large loss of properties and businesses. But they are more spectacular at the moment, and all the attention is going to them.
1: How much of what we're seeing in France, in Spain, in Greece can be directly linked to climate change?
6: Well, you should let us remember that in 1988, the United Nations asked the scientific community whether there was any enhanced risk of wildfire or any enhanced risk of anything associated with climate change. And in the early reports, in the first reports already from 1990, the IPCC then pointed out that there would be an increased risk of wildfires. This is now what we're seeing. That doesn't mean that any single fire in itself is attributable to climate change, but the numbers that you gave, the large increase of burnt area, the large losses, the large increase in the number of fires, they are exactly what we have been predicting and projecting for more than 35 years for the case of insufficient climate policies. And this is what we must remember as well, that governments around the world have not done what they have committed themselves to in the United Nations Framework Convention on Climate Change in 1992, which is to avoid dangerous climate change. So we have dangerous climate change and we have the predictable consequences.
1: Wolfgang, I'm wondering if you could explain to us the phenomenon known as whiplash, these cycles of extremely wet followed by extremely dry and drought periods, and how that magnifies this problem of wildfires.
6: Well, essentially, if you have more energy in the atmosphere due to the enhanced heating caused by the greenhouse effect and caused by our greenhouse gas emissions, most extreme events, extreme meteorological events, will be enhanced in either strength or frequency, or they will occur out of their regular season. This is the case for droughts and heat waves, but also for major storms and floods and other such events. So this is a physical consequence of climate change, and it is therefore no surprise that in some areas you can have both. You can have enhanced droughts in some years and enhanced floods and heavy storms, tropical storms in other years.
1: Despite the predictions of extreme weather for a long time, is there enough awareness? Has enough been done to train important stakeholders on how to confront this situation without sometimes making it worse? We hear all kinds of reports of good efforts, reportedly sometimes, you know, having bad outcomes.
6: Yeah, we should remember that there are hundreds and thousands of firefighters out there who do a fantastic job and who are well prepared for it, and we should thank them by all means.
1: But Wolfgang, but just to clarify, I mean beyond the fire, not the firefighters. I'm sure they're doing a good job, but, you know, the farmers, and other people, citizens and people who get involved in trying to protect their property or land.
6: Yes, thanks for clarification. Yes. What we see in the biggest fire in France at the moment is that an area that has been previously, let's say 100, 150 years ago, had very mixed vegetation and has been rather wet, actually, in its soils, has been drained for enhanced forest production. And we have these monocultures of pines who are basically standing there on rather dry ground, and these pines are much more vulnerable to climate to fire risks than the vegetation that before. And so we are actually not preparing ourselves in terms of our land use and our forest production for these kinds of risks.
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8: National Assembly passes extradition amendment bill 2026. 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
1: We regret to announce the passing of Charles Wilkin of Earlmorne, Bastyr, St. Kitts, who passed away on July 25, 2026, at the age of 77. Left to mourn are his wife, Sherman Wilkin, children, Garth Wilkin and Chazette Adams, daughter-in-law, Cherise Wilkin, son-in-law, Antoine Adams, grandchildren, Gabrielle and Luke Wilkin and Mayor Adams, twin sister, Maureen Wilkin, and sisters, Lynn Hawley, Elizabeth Kelsick, Christine Kelsick Hartman, Margot McLeod, Sophia Kelsick Plum, and Charlene Wilkin Zephrin. Brothers, Ron and Mark Wilkin. Stepmother, Gloria Wilkin. Close cousins, Yvonne and Douglas Brooks, Gillian and Richard Skerritt, Arthur Sharp and Lorraine Wilkin. Several nieces and nephews, many other relatives and friends, and management and staff of Kelsick, Wilkin and Ferdinand. The funeral service for the late Charles Wilkin will be held on Friday, August 7th, 2026, at the Co-Cathedral of the Immaculate Conception, beginning at 10 a.m. The service will conclude at the church. To the bereaved family, we offer our deepest sympathy. May his soul rest in peace.

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0: ever hear Earthquake call and say, "Hello, Miss Lee, yes, it's me, Earthquake, I come in Tuesday around 10? No, sir. Earthquake does arrive unannounced, and when it come, it shake all sense and sensibility out of we. Remain calm, stay inside, and do the DCH. Drop, hover, hold on. Once the shaking starts, you know it's Earthquake. Make a quick move to a safe place. Don't run to the door, we are in the exit. Stairs might break up or full of people. Elevator, avoid that, because you might get in and poof, power gone, and you're stuck in that box without ear. 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Remain calm, stay indoors until all the shaking stop, and do the DCH, drop, cover, hold on.
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0: ever hear Earthquake call and say, "Hello, Miss Lee, yes, it's me, Earthquake, I come in Tuesday around 10? No, sir. Earthquake does arrive unannounced, and when it come, it shake all sense and sensibility out of we. Remain calm, stay inside, and do the DCH. Drop, hover, hold on. Once the shaking starts, you know it's Earthquake. Make a quick move to a safe place. Don't run to the door, we are in the exit. Stairs might broke up or full of people. Elevator, avoid that, because you might get in and poof, power gone, and you're stuck in that box without air. Take cover under a strong table or a bed, or crouch against an inside wall or in a corner, and cover your face and your head with your arms. Remember, DCH, drop, cover, hold on. Glass windows and doors, outside walls and doors in an earthquake, bad news. 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Last thing, don't want to run outside and ask, "You feel it, you feel it?" Remain calm, stay indoors until all the shaking stop, and do the DCH, drop, cover, hold on.
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1: You ever hear Earthquake call and say, "Hello, Miss Lee, yes, it's me, Earthquake, I come in Tuesday around 10? No, sir. Earthquake does arrive unannounced, and when it come, it shake all sense and sensibility out of we. Remain calm, stay inside, and do the DCH. 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

0: Hello.
1: What's up, Ed?
0: Hi, who's this?
1: Amima. 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
0: Oh, Moses.
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0: Maybe.
2: I'm not the type of guy to look it on the first date. 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

0: ever hear Earthquake call and say, "Hello, Miss Lee, yes, it's me, Earthquake, I come in Tuesday around 10? No, sir. Earthquake does arrive unannounced, and when it come, it shake all sense and sensibility out of we. Remain calm, stay inside, and do the DCH. Drop, hover, hold on. Once the shaking starts, you know it's Earthquake. Make a quick move to a safe place. Don't run to the door, we are in the exit. Stairs might broke up or full of people. Elevator, avoid that, because you might get in and poof, power gone, and you're stuck in that box without air. 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Remember, DCH, drop, cover, hold on. 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Last thing, nobody run outside and ask, "You feel it, you feel it?" 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
1: You ever hear Earthquake call and say, "Hello, Miss Lee, yes, it's me, Earthquake, I come in Tuesday around 10? No, sir. Earthquake does arrive unannounced, and when it come, it shake all sense and sensibility out of we. 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
4: Real, I love being from this dirty South, man. Maybe the G I am today, maybe the hustle I am today, the grinder, the baller, the gangster I am today, man. A lot of people got opinions and issues and problems with what they see coming from the South and who doing what in the South, man. But I'ma tell you like this, you dog, it's the South. We gon' be here, we been here, and ain't going nowhere. Take it how you like it, hate it or love

0: ever hear Earthquake call and say, "Hello, Miss Lee, yes, it's me, Earthquake, I come in Tuesday around 10. No, sir. Earthquake does arrive unannounced, and when it come, it shake all sense and sensibility out of we. Remain calm, stay inside, and do the DCH. Drop, hover, hold on. Once the shaking starts, you know it's Earthquake. Make a quick move to a safe place. Don't run to the door, we are any exit. Stairs might rock up or full of people. Elevator, avoid that, because you might get in and poof, power gone, and you're stuck in that box without ear. Take cover under a strong table or a bed, or crouch against an inside wall or in a corner, and cover your face and your head with your arms. 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Last thing, don't want to run outside and ask, "You feel it, you feel it?" Remain calm, stay indoors until all the shaking stop, and do the DCH, drop, cover, hold on.
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1: You ever hear Earthquake call and say, "Hello, Miss Lee, yes, it's me, Earthquake, I come in Tuesday around 10? No, sir. 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Remain calm, stay inside, and do the DCH. 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

0: hear Earthquake call and say, "Hello, Miss Lee, yes, it's me, Earthquake, I come in Tuesday around 10. No, sir. Earthquake does arrive unannounced, and when it come, it shake all sense and sensibility out of we. Remain calm, stay inside, and do the DCH. Drop, hover, hold on. Once the shaking starts, you know it's Earthquake. Make a quick move to a safe place. Don't run to the door, we are in the exit. Stairs might broke up or full of people. Elevator, avoid that, because you might get in and poof, power gone, and you're stuck in that box without air. 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Last thing, nobody run outside and ask, "You feel it, you feel it?" Remain calm, stay indoors until all the shaking stop, and do the DCH, drop, cover, hold on.
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1: You ever hear Earthquake call and say, "Hello, Miss Lee, yes, it's me, Earthquake, I come in Tuesday around 10? No, sir. Earthquake does arrive unannounced, and when it come, it shake all sense and sensibility out of we. 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

0: ever hear Earthquake call and say, "Hello, Miss Lee, yes, it's me, Earthquake, I come in Tuesday around 10? No, sir. Earthquake does arrive unannounced, and when it come, it shake all sense and sensibility out of we. Remain calm, stay inside, and do the DCH. Drop, hover, hold on. Once the shaking starts, you know it's Earthquake. Make a quick move to a safe place. Don't run to the door, we are in the exit. Stairs might broke up or full of people. Elevator, avoid that, because you might get in and poof, power gone, and you're stuck in that box without ear. Take cover under a strong table or a bed, or crouch against an inside wall or in a corner, and cover your face and your head with your arms. Remember, DCH, drop, cover, hold on. Glass windows and doors, outside walls and doors, in an earthquake, bad news. 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Last thing, nobody run outside and ask, "You feel it, you feel it?" Remain calm, stay indoors until all the shaking stop, and do the DCH, drop, cover, hold on.
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1: You ever hear Earthquake call and say, "Hello, Miss Lee, yes, it's me, Earthquake, I come in Tuesday around 10? No, sir. Earthquake does arrive unannounced, and when it come, it shake all sense and sensibility out of we. Remain calm, stay inside, and do the DCH. Drop, hover, hold on. 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

0: hear Earthquake call and say, "Hello, Miss Lee, yes, it's me, Earthquake, I come in Tuesday around 10. No, sir. Earthquake does arrive unannounced, and when it come, it shake all sense and sensibility out of we. Remain calm, stay inside, and do the DCH. Drop, hover, hold on. Once the shaking starts, you know it's Earthquake. Make a quick move to a safe place. Don't run to the door, we are in the exit. Stairs might broke up or full of people. Elevator, avoid that, because you might get in and poof, power gone, and you're stuck in that box without air. Take cover under a strong table or a bed, or crouch against an inside wall or in a corner, and cover your face and your head with your arms. Remember, DCH, drop, cover, hold on. Glass windows and doors, outside walls and doors, in an earthquake, bad news. Take care of yourself. Most injuries during earthquakes happen when something drop and hit people entering or exiting a building. Last thing, nobody run outside and ask, "You feel it, you feel it?" Remain calm, stay indoors until all the shaking stop, and do the DCH, drop, cover, hold on.
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1: You ever hear Earthquake call and say, "Hello, Miss Lee, yes, it's me, Earthquake, I come in Tuesday around 10? No, sir. Earthquake does arrive unannounced, and when it come, it shake all sense and sensibility out of we. Remain calm, stay inside, and do the DCH. Drop, hover, hold on. 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Elevator, avoid that, because you might get in and poof, power gone, and you're stuck in that box without air. 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
1: You ever hear Earthquake call and say, "Hello, Miss Lee, yes, it's me, Earthquake, I come in Tuesday around 10? No, sir. Earthquake does arrive unannounced, and when it come, it shake all sense and sensibility out of we. Remain calm, stay inside, and do the DCH. Drop, hover, hold on. 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

0: never hear Earthquake call and say, "Hello, Miss Lee, yes, it's me, Earthquake, I come in Tuesday around 10. No, sir. Earthquake does arrive unannounced, and when it come, it shake all sense and sensibility out of we. Remain calm, stay inside, and do the DCH. Drop, hover, hold on. Once the shaking starts, you know it's Earthquake. Make a quick move to a safe place. Don't run to the door, we are in the exit. Stairs might broke up or full of people. Elevator, avoid that, because you might get in and poof, power gone, and you're stuck in that box without air. Take cover under a strong table or a bed, or crouch against an inside wall or in a corner, and cover your face and your head with your arms. 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Last thing, don't want to run outside and ask, "You feel it, you feel it?" Remain calm, stay indoors until all the shaking stop, and do the DCH, drop, cover, hold on.
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1: You ever hear Earthquake call and say, "Hello, Miss Lee, yes, it's me, Earthquake, I come in Tuesday around 10? No, sir. Earthquake does arrive unannounced, and when it come, it shake all sense and sensibility out of we. 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

0: never hear Earthquake call and say, "Hello, Miss Lee, yes, it's me, Earthquake, I come in Tuesday around 10. No, sir. Earthquake does arrive unannounced, and when it come, it shake all sense and sensibility out of we. Remain calm, stay inside, and do the DCH. Drop, hover, hold on. Once the shaking starts, you know it's Earthquake. Make a quick move to a safe place. Don't run to the door, we are in the exit. Stairs might block up or full of people. Elevator, avoid that, because you might get in and poof, power gone, and you're stuck in that box without air. 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Remember, DCH, drop, cover, hold on. Glass windows and doors, outside walls and doors in an earthquake, bad news. 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Remain calm, stay indoors until all the shaking stop, and do the DCH, drop, cover, hold on.
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1: Water minister announces potential new water source in Sadler's. National Assembly passes extradition amendment bill 2026. Trump announces Gaza peace plan as Hamas links disarmament to Israeli withdrawal.
0: Now, the details.
1: The Honorable Conrice Maynard, Minister of Public Infrastructure for St. Kitts and Nevis, announced the discovery of a new potential water source in Sadler's. The minister made that announcement during the July 30th, 2026 National Assembly sitting.
2: It now gives me great pleasure to announce and to report that we have now found water in Sadler's. Yes, we have found water in Sadler's. And preliminary checks are positive. However, as always, we will proceed with the same level of caution and due care so that we can have full and complete quality and integrity testing to ensure that this is a sustainable aquifer to add to our expanding water resources. So in the coming weeks, we will be able to give more information about the quality of the water that we have found in Sadler's. So, Madam Speaker, every new source strengthens our resilience, every upgraded pipe improves reliability, every reservoir increases national security. Taken together, these investments represent one of the most significant transformations of the water sector since and even before our independence.
1: The new source was identified during comprehensive semi-airborne drone hydrological surveys designed to map out new groundwater resources across the island. The discovery in Sadler's forms part of a larger aggressive strategy by the St. Kitts and Nevis government to tackle historical water security challenges and restore 24/7 water supply nationwide. Alongside groundwater exploration, the government commissioned the 2 million gallon per day desalination plant at Bird Rock to provide climate resilient water to Bastyr and surrounding areas. The minister said that while investments are being made to combat the most significant and sustained drought conditions for the same period, May to October, usually the wet season, year over year for the past 5 years, for St. Kitts and Nevis and much of the region, challenges persist.
2: The results are already being experienced across the island. Today, approximately 70% of St. Kitts enjoys a continuous 24-hour water supply, a remarkable achievement considering where we stood only 4 years ago. Now, I must remind that nothing is perfect. In fact, the infrastructure that supports the advancements we have done also still need improving. So there are going to be times when the water has to be taken offline for maintenance purposes. We have still a lot of older infrastructure in place like pumps and pipelines. And over the coming months and years, we have a plan to replace and upgrade these. But we have now done something that is critical in finding and securing a reliable source of potable water.
1: The wet season, which usually spans from May to November, has over the past 5 years seen multi-year hydrological droughts. Widespread drought has gripped the Lesser Antilles, driven by powerful El Nino phenomenon and dense layers of Saharan dust, which have heavily suppressed rainfall. During the sitting of the St. Kitts and Nevis National Assembly on July 30th, 2026, a total of 5 legislative updates were introduced on the order paper. The Banking Amendment No. 2 Bill 2026, introduced by Prime Minister and Minister of Finance, the Honorable Dr. Terence Drew, focused on aligning local legislation with regional standards to enhance financial stability, consumer protection, and access. Prime Minister Drew emphasized that harmonizing these regulations with the Eastern Caribbean Central Bank, ECCB, strengthens regional resilience.
3: Madam Speaker, the problem in the present law, Part 12 of the Banking Act, deals with the abandoned property in two categories, dormant accounts and financial instruments, and the contents of safe deposit boxes. The principal focus of this bill is the first category, although it makes clarifying amendments to the second, Madam Speaker. Under Section 167 of the Principal Act, as it now stands, a deposit is presumed abandoned only after 15 years of inactivity. Under Section 168, it is then paid over to the Eastern Caribbean Central Bank under Section 169. It must sit in the custody of the Central Bank for a further 15 years before it vests in the Crown. And under Section 117.3, once that period expires, no claim may be made at all. Madam Speaker, these are many years giving our people the opportunity. The practical effect is a 30-year wait, 30 years, at the end of which the depositor's entitlement is not preserved but extinguished. For three decades, those balances earn, Madam Speaker, nothing for anyone. They support no investment, no employment. They build no resilience. As of 31st May 2026, dormant balances held at the Eastern Caribbean Central Bank on behalf of financial institutions across the currency union stood at approximately EC 143.4 million. Of that sum, approximately EC 21.4 million originates from St. Christopher and Nevis. Historically, only about 2% of balances transferred to the central bank are subsequently reclaimed. So we have a settled body of idle capital, a rule that keeps it idle for a generation, and a rule that then takes it from the owner outright. This bill corrects both, Madam Speaker.
1: At the same time, discussion highlighted the need for stronger fraud protection and greater access for vulnerable groups. Additionally, the Extradition Amendment Bill 2026 modifies the country's legal cooperation framework to improve regional and international cooperation, close any legal loopholes, and prevent international fugitives from exploiting local boundaries, ensuring the nation remains a trustworthy international partner.
4: Last year, this Honorable House passed the Extradition Act 2025, which repealed the Extradition Act Cap 4.08 and gave this federation, for the first time in more than a century, a single modern statute governing extradition to and from CARICOM countries, Commonwealth countries, treaty partners, and other foreign states. That act was a substantial reform. Experience since its commencement has, however, exposed one gap in its evidential framework. This bill closes that gap. Section 27 of the Principal Act tells our courts which documents they may receive. It admits three things: a duly authenticated document purporting to set out evidence given on oath in a requesting country, a duly authenticated document received in evidence in proceedings in that country, and a duly authenticated certificate of conviction. It then prescribes how those documents are to be authenticated.
1: Attorney General the Honorable Garth Wilkin emphasized that updating extradition procedures strengthens the legislation to handle cross-border offenses.
4: What Section 27 does not provide for is that the document that the requesting states in fact transmit. In modern extradition practice, a requesting state does not ship every original exhibit, every investigator, every expert, and every witness across an ocean to a committal hearing. It prepares a certified summary and compilation of the evidence available to it, and a competent authority of the state certifies that the evidence is real, that it is available for the trial, and that it meets the prosecutorial standard of that state. That document is known internationally as the record of the case. Our act is silent on such a record. It is equally silent on the operation of the hearsay rule in extradition proceedings. That silence is the mischief. It leaves it open to argument that material which every comparable jurisdiction receives as a matter of routine is inadmissible here. And worse, that even where such material is admitted, it cannot satisfy the committal test in Section 20. Madam Speaker, this federation cannot carry that uncertainty. It weakens our ability to honor obligations we have freely assumed by treaty, and it weakens just as surely our ability to have persons returned to answer for crimes committed on our soil.
1: Following debate, the bill was passed and now aligns the federation with security treaties, preventing the island from becoming a haven for transnational criminals. In support of the bill, the Honorable Dr. Joel Clark stressed that crime does not respect borders. The Federation's borders must be able to deter criminal activity through evolving legislation.
5: Crime no longer respects borders. Persons who commit serious offenses move between countries with an ease that our laws must be able to match. When such a person comes to our shores, this Federation must be able to answer the request of a country with which we have entered into a treaty. And when a person commits a serious offense here against our people, our communities, in our communities, in fact, and then flees, we must be able to bring that person back to face our own courts. Both of the things, these things depend on one and the same thing, a legal framework that actually works. What this bill does, Madam Speaker, is allow the evidence of a requesting country to be placed before our courts in the form in which such evidence is presented everywhere else in the world, as a certified record of the case vouched for by a competent authority of that country. It's very simple. It changes the form in which evidence may be presented. It does not change the standard our courts must apply. And Madam Speaker, I want the people of this Federation of St. Kitts and Nevis listening to this debate to hear very plainly. Nothing in this bill allows any minister, any attorney general, or any government to send a single person out of this country. That decision belongs to a magistrate and to the High Court, as it always has and always will. The protections in our extradition law remain exactly where this House placed them, and the Constitution of this Federation stands untouched. Small states are judged by whether they honor the commitments they make, and our reputation for cooperation is part of our standing in the world. And our standing in the world protects our people, the people of St. Kitts and Nevis, our financial sector, and our economy.
1: The amendment preserves the right to legal counsel, judicial appeal, and strict grounds for refusal if a requested individual faces an unfair trial or political persecution abroad. Two additional bills were brought before the House for the first reading, the Payment Systems and Services Bill 2026 and the Liquor License Amendment Bill 2026. The Banking Amendment No. 2 Bill 2026 had its first and second readings during the session.
0: In regional news,
6: election petition case in St. Vincent adjourned for a month after 3 days of hearing this week. After 3 days of evidence, the case in constitutional challenge to the election of St. Vincent's Prime Minister Dr. Godwin Friday and current Foreign Affairs Minister Fitzgerald Bramble was adjourned for a month. The matter, which questions the eligibility of the two parliamentarians to hold their seats in the House of Assembly, will resume August 31 and on current schedule will run until September 4. The case is not expected to be wrapped up before November. Senior Counsel Anand Ramlogan is representing Friday and Bramble.
7: Today, we feel very confident. We come back in the first week in September when we will present our evidence, and thereafter in November, we will then wrap up and provide all legal submissions.
6: The two petitioners in the high-profile constitutional elections are Augustus Carlos Williams and Luke Brown, two losing candidates of the now opposition Unity Labour Party. Their challenge is that Dr. Friday and Bramble were not properly nominated to stand in the elections because of having dual citizenship, including with the Commonwealth State of Canada. The petitioner's expert witness, who gave evidence virtually on Wednesday, spent the day Thursday under cross-examination by Ramlogan.
7: It was a long, grueling session. I cross-examined Ms. Sarah McKinnon, the Canadian immigration expert attorney, who gave evidence on behalf of the petitioners, and she was in the box for quite a long time testifying virtually. I've cross-examined both petitioners and all of their witnesses, and several remarkable things have emerged during intense interrogation in the witness box that we are looking forward to addressing the court on.
6: Lead counsel for the petitioners, Senior Counsel Stuart Young, said he is confident in the strength of the petitioner's case and expressed satisfaction with the testimony presented by the expert witness.
8: We've just completed 3 days, the first 3 days of the evidence of the petitions that are before the court, dealing with a very, very important constitutional position. We, the petitioners, have now completed their evidence, including the expert, and I feel very confident.
6: Voter registration began Thursday in Haiti's capital and beyond, marking a critical milestone in the push for general elections, even as concerns over widespread gang violence persist. The government opened 10 registration centers across Port-au-Prince in neighborhoods considered generally safe as dozens of hopeful Haitians trickle through. Jacques Desrosiers, president of Haiti's Provisional Electoral Council, said he plans to open more voter registration centres in upcoming weeks, including 20 in Pétainville, considered one of the safest areas. Jamaica's embassy in Santo Domingo, Dominican Republic, will be temporarily closed effective August 1. The announcement was made by Minister of Foreign Affairs Kamina Johnson-Smith, who emphasized that the closure is not a reflection of diplomatic, political, or trade relations with the nation. Speaking at a post-cabinet press conference at Jamaica House Thursday, she explained that the temporary closure is due to the embassy no longer having access to visa fees from which it was historically financed. She said the temporary closure will allow the ministry to revisit matters of financing, the embassy's location, and broader administrative arrangements. In sports and from the Commonwealth Games, Dominica made history with their first ever Commonwealth Games gold and first medal of Glasgow 2026, thanks to a stellar display in the women's triple jump from Thea Lafond. Lafond, whose gold at Paris 2024 was her nation's first Olympic medal, was competing at her fourth Games, having earned bronze in 2018 and silver in 2022. The 32-year-old was thrilled to finally make it onto the top of the podium at what she said may be her last Commonwealth Games. Meantime, Adija Hodge of the British Virgin Islands is the favourite for gold in the women's 200 metres at the Commonwealth Games after she finished as the fastest semi-final qualifier. She won the second semi-finals in 22.01 seconds. Two Jamaicans and a Trinidadian are also in the sprint finals. Jamaica's Alana Reid finished second in the first semi-finals. Trinidad's Shaniqua Bascom won heat three. Second in that heat and qualifying for the final was another Jamaican, Lavnia Williams.
0: We now bring you these international reports.
9: U.S. President Donald Trump has announced what he's called a historic agreement for Gaza, saying Hamas and other armed groups will lay down their weapons and Israeli forces will withdraw from the strip. Trump says that will lead to the deployment of an international stabilization force, which will take over Gaza's security with a new Palestinian police force. The measures are part of Trump's peace plan for Gaza and is backed by his so-called Board of Peace. But a member of Hamas's negotiating team has told Al Jazeera the group will only disarm once Israeli forces leave the strip. Israel currently controls about two-thirds of Gaza. More than 2 years of war have left Gaza in ruins. Nearly all of its 2 million people are displaced. There's barely enough food and medicine being led into the strip. And Israeli forces attack Gaza nearly every day. Most hospitals and clinics have been destroyed. Nida Ibrahim is standing by in the occupied West Bank. But first, let's go over to Hani Mahmoud. He's live for us in Gaza City. So, Hani, first of all, how are people reacting to this news?
10: Sami, the reaction so far here across the Gaza Strip is one of cautious hope, but deep skepticism. What we're talking about here, what we're referring to is after nearly 3 years of war, people have heard many times repeated statements, repeated announcements about political breakthrough, only to see them collapse or failed to make any meaningful change on the ground. And that was very obvious last night from the minor reaction that we had from people. People were worried much about the hot weather and sleeping inside very hot tents here. Most people spend their time outside on the sidewalk just to

0: will the agreement eventually lives up to its promises and cause meaningful change here for people? These are the concerns of ordinary Palestinians here after nearly 3 years of war and devastation. Will they be allowed to go back to their homes in areas that are controlled by the Israeli military? We see people every day, we talk to them, and that's the common thread that they share with us. There is little about politics and about what's going on behind the closed doors and negotiations in Cairo or elsewhere, because here they're very, very private life here being affected by what's going on, and they need to see an actual change to it.
1: Stay with us, Hani. Let's go over to Nida Ibrahim. She's in the occupied West Bank for us. So this agreement is to set up another body to govern Gaza. How does the Palestinian Authority see this agreement?
2: Well, the Palestinian Authority has always said that the Gaza Strip is part and parcel of the Palestinian territory, and it should only be governed by one government under one law using one weapon, which is that of the Palestinian Security Forces. But that's something that the PA has believes that the Israelis have tried so hard to push away, tried to keep the Palestinian Authority at a distance by having this technocratic committee. And for Palestinians, they would tell you that the issue is not technocratic, the issue is not technical, but rather a nation under occupation who is looking to have and to live freely from that occupation. And that's why they want to be involved somehow. But you know that Israel is going to try and put the sticks in front of the wheels, and it has always been attacking the Palestinian Authority. In fact, just an hour ago, I've came across a tweet on X by the Israeli Foreign Ministry attacking the Palestinian Authority, accusing it of terrorism, accusing it of this way that it pays the Palestinian prisoners who are imprisoned by Israel, so the Palestinian Authority pays their families. This is used as a way to villainize and to show that the Palestinian Authority is supporting and condoning attacks against Israelis. Of course, we know that the Palestinian Authority's position has always been negotiations and reaching a deal through negotiations and not using any weapons. Even that was not enough for Israel, and that's why the Palestinian Authority, although it has not spoken publicly, but we know that they would welcome any step that would end the misery of Palestinians in the Gaza Strip. But they also want to link that to a political aspiration, to a kind of permanent status negotiations, permanent status deal that would bring Palestinians not just a better life, but bring them freedom from Israel's occupation.
1: All right, let's go back to Hani in Gaza. So, Hani, how much agreement does there appear to be at this point on sequencing of the stages, enforcement mechanisms, some of the key things that could actually make this happen?
0: Well, the worries, Sammy, and the fear has been always been the absence of a clear mechanism for implementation from the very, very beginning, and even before the 20-point peace plan presented by the American President Donald Trump. They passed a temporary agreement. People here got to the point where they don't want to see just short pauses. Rather, they want to see a more of a permanent implementation of ceasefire agreement that will eventually lead to an actual change of their lives here. The fact that we're talking about these two sticking points, the disarmament versus the Israeli withdrawal from areas that it occupies so far. Two-thirds of the Gaza Strip have been under the Israeli military control for the past months. It's expanding. Nothing seems to stop it from expanding, and soon enough it will be coming, to areas where a majority of displaced people have been sheltering so far. But in addition to the ongoing attacks of these areas are forcing people into other areas, clearing much of the eastern part of the Gaza Strip, which translates automatically into expansion of the yellow line area, even the adjacent area of this. So there isn't an actual force here or mechanism to stop this from happening. And also when it comes to disarmament, we have a Hamas senior official who said disarmament is directly tied to both the reconstruction and the Israeli withdrawal from the Gaza Strip. In addition to all of this, we haven't seen many of the points of the 20-point peace plan by Donald Trump fully implemented here. If we think of humanitarian aid, the operations at the crossings, the entry of much-needed basic supplies here, the transition

0: From phase one to phase two, all of this has not been fully implemented here. And what we're seeing here, just bits and pieces of the agreement being implemented. And that's what concerns people the most here, just another announcement that will lead into a fragments of agreement without an actual change of their lives here, as particularly when we look at all of this happening at the backdrop of ongoing attacks on daily basis.
1: All right, let's go back to Nida Ibrahim. Nida, important question here. Have we heard confirmation from the Israeli side, the Israeli government, which, of course, has ministers who have vowed to expand, not withdraw, from Gaza?
2: Yes, we have not heard any confirmation from the Israeli sources, from the Israeli Prime Minister's office about their position on the deal. But it is expected that the government is going to wait a little bit and see how the mood is in Israel. It is expected that many Israelis would be against any agreement that would not meet the utmost Israeli goals. But also on the diplomatic level, it's difficult for Netanyahu to be defying Trump publicly. So he's going to try and be selling this deal. And one way Netanyahu has been known to sell these deals is tit for tat, something in exchange for another. And what we expect him to do is to expand and extend the illegal Israeli settlements in the occupied West Bank, because he could not fulfill, at least until now, the dreams and the aspirations of many Israelis, including ministers, who wanted to settle and bring more illegal Israeli settlements into not just the West Bank, but now into Gaza. And that's something that Netanyahu has been known to do. Okay, give me Gaza, I'll give you the West Bank. And we've already been seeing the level of expansion of illegal Israeli settlement outposts under the protection of the army. Yes, they're not recognized by the government per se, but you see these settlers going in with the protection of the army, building and putting up caravans that ultimately turn into illegal Israeli settlements, dispossessing Palestinians from their lands, building more and more settlements, and basically terrorizing Palestinians day in and day out, so they eventually leave. So it is a very delicate game that Netanyahu is playing, especially that we're talking about elections that are expected towards the end of this year. We are talking about October. And that's something that Netanyahu needs to do to win public vote, to win more seats in the Knesset that would enable him to establish and form the next government. So that's something definitely is in the back of his mind, not to defy Trump publicly, but also appease his right-wing base. And we expect that to happen at the expense of Palestinians here in the occupied West Bank.
3: 80% of residents here in Turmus Aya near Ramallah are U.S. citizens. They're now taking extreme measures to protect against settler attacks, like setting up barbed wire on their fences, welding their windows shut. And now some of them are raising American flags, hoping that would offer them some form of protection. But the flag didn't stop Israeli soldiers from taking over the home of Dr. Hassan Shukri. He's a neurologist from Syracuse in New York who was in Turmus Aya for a short visit. Soldiers gave him 1 hour to pack his belongings and leave.
4: He took everything quickly, fast. We collect everything we have. We're under so much stress, anxiety, and wow, this is unbelievable. How this could happen to somebody?
3: The family contacted the U.S. Embassy. 4 hours later, the soldiers left. These break-ins are a regular occurrence. 2 years ago, Israeli soldiers broke all the doors in Dr. Shukri's home and stayed for days, leaving it in shambles. The embassy did not intervene. Dr. Shukri's balcony overlooks all of Turmus Aya, and it's now Forbidden Valleys. Israeli settlers have barred the owners from accessing two-thirds of their lands.
4: We cannot go beyond this house here. My cousin's house over there, this house over there, the first one you came here. We cannot, everybody go there will be in there. Look and see the flag over this building. They took that building already.
3: Fear is palpable here. Settler attacks occur daily. During our visit, they were busy expanding yet another illegal settlement outpost on people's land.
5: My biggest fear is, you know, having a settler come into my house and asking me to leave at gunpoint.
3: Yasser practiced law in Anaheim in California for 36 years. He's now a council member in Turmus Aya and tells us he experienced settler attacks firsthand.
5: I, for myself, own 2 acres just down from here, about 100 meters down from here, and I cannot reach it because I tried many, many times. The usual response I get is a settler with the gun asking me to leave. You know, if somebody points a gun at you and asks you to leave, you're gonna leave.
3: The U.S. flag should give residents here a cushion of protection, he said, but that people's lived experiences here have shown otherwise. Nour Audi, Al Jazeera, Turmas Aya, Palestine.
1: Well, to Europe now, where firefighters across the continent are struggling to contain wildfires that have burned thousands of hectares. Multiple heat waves have helped fuel flames across southern Europe this year. France and Spain have been hit the hardest. Now, thousands of homes have been destroyed, forcing hundreds of thousands of people to flee, although some of them have been allowed to return in recent days. Greece is also battling devastating wildfires amid severe drought. At least three firefighters have died while trying to contain the blazes. Thousands of people have been evacuated from the tourist island of Crete. France has already surpassed its previous record for the area burned, with more than 910 square kilometres destroyed this year alone. In Spain, the total burned area remains below previous years, but current trends suggest it could be heading for one of its worst wildfire seasons. Well, across the European Union, the total area burned has now exceeded last year's record. Wolfgang Kramer is an emeritus research professor with France's National Centre for Scientific Research. He joins us now from Marseille in France. Good to have you with us. Let's start, first of all, with another issue which has been building. I don't want to say burning in the background. The mortality rate from fires across Europe. How much of an issue is that becoming across the continent?
6: Well, thank you for having me. The situation that we have is, of course, one of extreme drought and extreme heat in all of the countries around the Mediterranean. And this heat alone, before there's any fire, is actually killing more people than the fires do. We have an excess mortality of several thousand deaths already this year in France alone, which are attributed to the heat and to the drought. And these are silent deaths in homes of elderly people and children, and we should not forget them when we look at the fires, which have also killed people and led to a large loss of properties and businesses. But they are more spectacular at the moment, and all the attention is going to them.
1: How much of what we're seeing in France, in Spain, in Greece can be directly linked to climate change?
6: Well, you should let us remember that in 1988, the United Nations asked the scientific community whether there was any enhanced risk of wildfire or any enhanced risk of anything associated with climate change. And in the early reports, in the first reports already from 1990, the IPCC then pointed out that there would be an increased risk of wildfires. This is now what we're seeing. That doesn't mean that any single fire in itself is attributable to climate change, but the numbers that you gave, the large increase of burnt area, the large losses, the large increase in the number of fires, they are exactly what we have been predicting and projecting for more than 35 years for the case of insufficient climate policies. And this is what we must remember as well, that governments around the world have not done what they have committed themselves to in the United Nations Framework Convention on Climate Change in 1992, which is to avoid dangerous climate change. So we have dangerous climate change and we have the predictable consequences.
1: Wolfgang, I'm wondering if you could explain to us the phenomenon known as whiplash, these cycles of extremely wet followed by extremely dry and drought periods, and how that magnifies this problem of wildfires.
6: Well, essentially, if you have more energy in the atmosphere due to the enhanced heating caused by the greenhouse effect and caused by our greenhouse gas emissions, most extreme events, extreme meteorological events will will be enhanced in either strength or frequency, or they will occur out of their regular season. This is the case for droughts and heat waves, but also for major storms and floods and other such events. So this is a physical consequence of climate change, and it is therefore no surprise that in some areas you can have both. You can have enhanced droughts in some years and enhanced floods and heavy storms, tropical storms in other years.
1: Despite the predictions of extreme weather for a long time, is there enough awareness, has enough been done to train important stakeholders on how to confront this situation without sometimes making it worse? We hear all kinds of reports of good efforts reportedly sometimes, you know, having bad outcomes.
6: Yeah, we should remember that there are hundreds and thousands of firefighters out there who do a fantastic job and who are well prepared for it, and we should thank them by all means.
1: But Wolfgang, just to clarify, I mean beyond the fire, not the firefighters. I'm sure they're doing a good job, but, you know, the farmers and other people, citizens and people who get involved in trying to protect their property or land.
6: Yes, thanks for clarification. Yes, what we see in the biggest fire in France at the moment is that an area that has been previously, let's say 100, 150 years ago, had very mixed vegetation and has been rather wet, actually, in its soils, has been drained for enhanced forest production. And we have these monocultures of pines who are basically standing there on rather dry ground, and these pines are much more vulnerable to fire risk than the vegetation that before. And so we are actually not preparing ourselves in terms of our land use and our forest production for these kinds of risks.
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8: Water Minister announces potential new water source in Sadler's; National Assembly passes Extradition Amendment Bill 2026; Trump announces Gaza peace plan as Hamas links disarmament to Israeli withdrawal.
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0: 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We are now in the very hot part of the year, and it has been very hot. I therefore encourage you to drink plenty fluids, especially water. It is necessary for you to do this to avoid dehydration, which is very, very serious. You must also ensure your family members and relatives drink adequate water as well. And please don't forget your pets. Don't forget your animals. They too need water. Always be reminded of the speed limits and honor them. Please don't drive too close behind the vehicle in front of you. Just in case it has to stop suddenly, you will have enough time and space to decelerate without colliding. Please extend courtesy on the road to all road users, no matter what type of transportation they are using. Please don't forget to extend courtesy to the pedestrians crossing the road as well. Please be patient, or you may become a patient and you have to drive to arrive alive. I appeal to all athletes to stay away from alcohol and stay away from drugs. As this is the long weekend, very long weekend, we encourage you to please be vigilant when you are driving. Chances are you may be partying, and this is a period when we do have lots of accidents. So please, please, please drive responsibly. Don't drink and drive. If you're driving, don't drink. If you're drinking, don't drive. If you're drinking, get a designated driver who isn't drinking. Get started on the local scene with sailing, and we're heading across the channels to our sister isle of Orly Queen City Nevis, where Curtis Morton Jr. tells us about an award being made to a young sailor.
1: On Friday, July 24th, during the 6th annual Robin Trevors Memorial Sail, Abhijit Srinivasan was presented with the 2026 Robin Trevors Spirit of Sailing Award, presented by Kurt Mullenbrough on behalf of the Trevors family. This award recognizes a sailor who demonstrates passion, dedication, sportsmanship, leadership, and a commitment to giving back to the sailing community, qualities that Abhijit embodies every day. From learning to sail at the NASC as an 8-year-old in an Optimist dinghy to becoming the first sailor from St. Kitts and Nevis to compete at the ILCA North American Championships, Abhijit has continually inspired us with his hard work, humility, and willingness to help others. Whether mentoring younger sailors, maintaining our fleet, or proudly representing our federation internationally, he leads by example both on and off the water. Congratulations, Abhijit.
0: Thank you very much, Curtis, for reporting. Congratulations are most certainly in order for Abhijit. Let this be a motivating factor for you to aim for higher heights, and may it also motivate other youngsters, whether in sailing or not, to get involved in sailing in the first instance and try to compete on the regional and international scene. Congrats once again and best wishes. Let us continue on the local scene with football, and we are coming back across. Welcome to WinFM 98.9's Sports News, sponsored by Island Bake. Please be patient, or you may become a patient and you have to drive to arrive alive. I appeal to all athletes to stay away from alcohol and stay away from drugs. To Nevis, where Curtis Morton Jr., he is reporting on various activities that have been happening in Nevis. Sailing, there have been a cricket camp, and also reporting on a track and field meet that happened recently.
1: On Sunday, 26 July, exciting track action returned to the Nevis Athletic Stadium with the hosting of the A1 Invitational Track Meet. Clubs representing Antigua and Barbuda, Anguilla, St. Martin, St. Kitts and host island Nevis all showed up to make for an intriguing afternoon. There were some really exciting races as the athletes tested their skills in the 100, 150, 200, 400, 800, 1200, 1500 meters and the 4x100 and 4x400 relays. One of the best matchups for the day was between Karifta gold medalist Niger Wyatt of St. Martin and Karifta bronze medalist Kaimani Newton of Nevis. Wyatt prevailed in the showdown. Roots Track Club out of Antigua and Barbuda emerged as champions with 323 points. Second was Full Stride Track Club with 268 points. And third, Over the Top Track Club with 200 points. The annual Adelvin Phillip Camp is being held at the Hard Times Playing Field and is set to climax today, Friday. On Tuesday, 28 July, the Honorable Troy Leibert and several sponsors of the camp visited and witnessed the children going through some of the drills. Let's take in this.
2: Good morning, everybody.
3: Good morning.
2: All right, so this morning, we have the Minister Leibert here with us and some sponsors. And also some parents, so I can't forget the parents. So let's give Minister Leibert and the parents and the sponsors a round of a clap, please.
4: Good morning, everybody.
3: Good morning.
4: How are you all doing?
3: Good.
4: Okay, how has the camp been?
3: Good.
4: Well, let me see the hands of those who have learned something at the camp. Wonderful, all hands are up. Great. So, first of all, let me thank Mr. Adelvin Phillip for his warm invitation to me to be here this morning. And, you know, Adelvin called me and he said, well, he met me yesterday and he said he has a small thing happening this morning and he wants me to pass by. So I came expecting a small thing. And, you know, when I came this morning, I was very surprised because this is not a small thing. It's a big thing. I see the different sponsors with their banners and so on. And I see all of you this morning well-dressed in your AMP Cricket Academy shirts. And I even got one myself. So this can't be a small thing. So let me congratulate Mr. Phillip on this great initiative. I think it's a wonderful initiative. A round of applause for Mr. Phillip. I think it's great when people come up with initiatives such as this. Oftentimes, it's left to the government, you know. People tend to leave a lot of the work in dealing with the youngsters and so to the government. They say the government should do this or the government should do that. So I'm hoping that more people could be like Adelvin to take the initiative to go out and do something. You have a skill set, you have a talent, and you can go out and you can share it with the young people. Adelvin, as we know, he works as a coach. That's his regular day in, day out job. School is out now. He's supposed to be on vacation, and he has taken some of his vacation time to come and share his cricketing skill with you, our youths. Adelvin, I don't know if all of you youngsters know, but he would have played for Nevis cricket team, and I think at one time he was the captain also. So that means that he knows what he's doing. That means he's a real cricketer. So you all are getting the opportunity to learn from someone who's a real cricketer. And I know, even though he is the main person, the name on the thing, it wasn't him alone. There were other coaches, because I'm aware, that there are other...
5: Manager.
4: Yes, and Libby, they also the manager. So there are others who would have come and work with you all, others who have that cricketing knowledge. I just feel a little bit bad because I'm getting the invitation to just come and talk. I thought I would have gotten an invitation to come and help with the coaching too, right? You all believe I could play a little cricket? Only one person answer. Come on, you are let me down. I thought more of you would have said, yes, I believe you could play a little cricket. But nonetheless, cricket has been our sport. And I have I'm recognizing some of your faces because I've seen you all on the cricket pitch. And I know that the talent is there. And I know that some of you have exceptional talent. But talent alone will never be enough for you to achieve any type of greatness. What you need to achieve greatness is talent plus hard work plus discipline and the right type of temperament or mentality. Okay? You all understand that? So you need to have the talent, yes, and then you need to put in the hard work. And then not just put in the hard work and then have a bad attitude. You need to put in the hard work and then have a good attitude towards it.
1: The St. Kitts and Nevis Sailing Association is proud to announce that Amadi Byron Hendrickson is representing the Federation at the 25th Central American and Caribbean Games in Santo Domingo, Dominican Republic, competing in the ILCA 7 class, July 24th to August 8th. Amadi's selection marks a historic milestone for sailing in St. Kitts and Nevis. He becomes the first sailor from the Federation to compete at the Central American and Caribbean Games and the first to represent St. Kitts and Nevis in sailing at any multi-sport games. His achievement is a testament to the years of dedication and highlights the continued growth of sailing within the Federation.
0: Thank you very much, Curtis, for reporting. Congratulations must be given to the youngster Amadi for achieving this feat. Not too many persons have the opportunity to represent their country, represent St. Kitts and Nevis, especially creating history. So that is the way to go, Amadi. And we hope this is able to inspire other youngsters, other youth, to get involved in sports. Sports alone can't cut it. You have to have the academic elements to go with it. And of course, to make excellent sportsmen and sportswomen, you work hard, you rest, you eat properly, and you stay away from drugs, and you stay away from alcohol. In terms of the winners at the track meet, congratulations to you, and keep working, and you will reach further. Adolphin Phillip, congrats must go out to you for organizing this cricket camp. Please continue to do so. And Nevis has had a legacy of creating cricketers. As recently as earlier in this year, 7 of the under 15 players went to Antigua to participate in the Leeward Islands under 15 camp. And guess what? All 7 made the Leeward Islands on the 15 team with the wicketkeeper coming from Nevis, and he was also the captain. So something good is happening over there in Nevis. Continue to do so. We continue on the local scene, and we are coming back across the Narrows to Liamiga Sugar City, visiting the St. Kitts and the Nevis Football Association, the SKNFA. They are continuing their Elvis Star Browns Female League, and round 1 has been completed. There are 6 teams competing, and all 6 teams have played their 5 matches, or should I say, so to speak, as I'll explain. If we check at the points table in the bottom, Security Forces United, they are listed in the number 6 position, and why I laughed, they have negative 11 points. Because due to SKNFA sanctions for forfeiting 2 matches, Security Forces are docked 6 points and recorded 6 goals against them. So of the 5 matches, the records say they've only played actually 3. So they are in 6th position. The newbies on the block, St. Paul's United, they have played their 5 matches as well. They've drawn 1 and lost 4 matches. And they are making their debut. And things have not been going too well because they have been on the wrong end of some heavy defeats. As Newtown, under Newtown, they defeated them 22-0. Yes, you heard me right. 22-0. Zip, zero, nada. However, the young ladies, you have to give them credit. They continue fighting. In 4th, we have Hot Springs Bath out of Nevis. They have won 2 matches, lost 3. They have 6 points. Multiville Farms, Clean Whites United, Old Road, Lady Jets. They are in 3rd on 9 points, winning 3 matches, losing 2. Mopau Keon Rockets. They've won 4 and lost one. So they are second on 12 points and leading the tables after the end of the first round. Honda Newtown United, the winningest team in female football here in the Federation of St. Kitts and Nevis. They have a perfect record. They've won all five matches and they are on 15 points. And they've scored some 42 goals, including the 22-0. If we now look at the fixtures, the matches that are upcoming, the start of round two, and the persons are saying perhaps no matches should have been played on this weekend, the Culturama weekend. The Football Association didn't see it so. So on Saturday, the 1st, there will be a doubleheader. Mulcheville Farms, Clean Rights United, Old Road Jets, they were 4-0 winners over Bath in their last match. They are going to take on Security Forces, who are on negative 11 points. They lost 3-0 by default in their last match against Keon. That match is at 5 p.m. at the Technical Center. At 7 p.m., Hector and Associates, Hot Springs Bath United. They lost 4-0 to Old Road in their last game. They're going to try to make amends. And this should be an exciting match because they are coming up against SL Horsford, St. Paul's United Sparks, the debutant team. And the Sparks, they were at the wrong end of a 22-0 scoreline against Newtown in their last match. So they will try to go out and make amends. And they have actually drawn a match, the Sparks. So they should be encouraged a bit. And if we look on Sunday the 2nd at 6 p.m., the only match on Sunday, Honda Newtown United, who are sitting at the top of the table, winning 22-0 against St. Paul's in their last match, they are going to be coming up against Mopau Keon Rockets in 2nd. So it is a battle at the top, and Keon, they were the recipients of a 3-0 victory over Security Forces in their last match by reason of a default. So go on up to the Technical Center and support the St. Kitts and Nevis Football Association in their Elvis Starbones Female League. We are now going over to the international scene, however, with a regional flavor, as we are visiting Trinidad, where the West Indies, they are hosting the Pakistan senior men's team. The West Indies, they won the first match, so they can't lose the two-match series. It can only be drawn, or the West Indies can win 2-0. And if we review the first match, West Indies, they won the toss and batted first, and they were 311 all out. And I should say, everything about this match is history. Why? It was played at the Brian Lara Cricket Academy in Taruba, San Fernando, Trinidad and Tobago. And this is the first time a test match has been played at that venue. It becomes the 13th country, the 13th venue in the West Indies to host a test match, and the 126th venue in the entire world to host a test match, the newest test match venue in the world. Pakistan, in their first innings, they were 282 all out, giving the West Indies a slim, tender, and very important 29-run lead. The West Indies, in their second innings, they were humbled out for a mere 181 runs, therefore giving Pakistan a smallish total of 211 to win. 211 for them to create history by being the first team to win a test match on this side. But guess what? We always hear runs on the board, runs on the board. And that was not to be for Pakistan, as they were all out, skittled out for a mere 120 runs. West Indies therefore winning by 90 runs. And we had some firsts in this match. Of course, Kavim Hodge batting at number 3, the first batsman to get a half century on that ground. Shea Hope, the wicketkeeper for West Indies, the second man to get a half century. And both of them missed out on their centuries. Kavim got 84 and Shea Hope got 92. And Mohammed Abbas, the first person to get a wicket on this track from Pakistan. and he's the first bowler to get 3 wickets. Muhammad Ali, the first bowler to actually get 4 wickets on this track. But hold on, we are not finished as yet. Why, when Pakistan batted, 2 West Indians lost out on it, but Shan Masood of Pakistan, he didn't make that mistake. He was 109, the first century in the Brian Lara Cricket Academy Test match. The first man to get a century, but we're still not finished yet. Why, Justin Graves? He became the first bowler to get a fifer. 5 wickets for 27 runs, 11 overs, 6 maidens on that track. But we're still not finished as yet. Why? He created history in test matches. He became the first bowler ever to get 5 wickets in 5 successive overs, which were maidens. That had not happened before. He's the first man. As a matter of fact, he broke the record that was set way back in 2016, a 10-year-old record. And kudos to him. Graves surpassed the previous record of 4 consecutive wicket maidens, and that was set by England fast bowler Stuart Broad against South Africa in Johannesburg, South Africa, way back in 2016. But guess what? We are still not finished, because that's only 2 innings, and we're coming up here. The West Indies, they didn't do well. And Mohammed Abbas became the second bowler to get a fifer, opening the bowling for Pakistan. 15.5 overs, 6 innings, 22 runs, 5 wickets. But we still have more history here. And again, when Pakistan was batting, Baba Azam, the captain, the first batsman to make a half century and come not out. Batting at number 3, he was 58 not out. And we have more to come. Would you believe it? Remember, I said everything about this match is history. And Jaden Seals, he became the second West Indian bowler, the third bowler to get a fifer on this track. He was 14.2 overs, 6 maidens, 20 runs, 5 wickets. So all kinds of records happening. And we say congratulations to the West Indies for winning this match, first match, going up 1 in the series. And they dedicated to this victory to the late, the right excellent Sir Garfield Sobers, who passed away, and he was buried on Wednesday, the 29th. He was born on July 28, 1936, and he died on July 17, 2026, at the age of 89 years. And that was a wonderful funeral. We are going to bring some clippings of some tributes that were made, the second and final test match that will be played at the Queen's Park Oval, Port of Spain, Trinidad and Tobago, starting Sunday 2nd, going down to Thursday 6th, October 2026, starting at 10 a.m. So the Windies, they will have a chance to go 2-0, win the series, clean sweep, or Pakistan, they will have a chance to come back and draw the series 1-1. Of course, if the match doesn't finish, it is drawn, whether or whatever intervention, then the Windies would win the series 1-0. This is the Culturama weekend, a very long weekend, one of the longest weekends here in the Federation of St. Kitts and Nevis. Monday being a public holiday, Emancipation Day. Tuesday being a public holiday, Culturama Day. Whether you're in St. Kitts or Nevis, please be careful when you're driving. Honor the speed limits. Stay a safe distance behind the vehicle in front of you, so if it stops abruptly, you have enough time to break up. Don't drink and drive. Please don't drink and drive. Why? The life you save or the life you take may very well be your own and or your loved ones. So please stay sober. Don't drink and drive. 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As I leave you for this long weekend, I encourage you to always be positive in your words, in your thoughts, and in your actions. 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
1: We regret to announce the passing of Charles Wilkin of Earlmorne, Bastyr, St. Kitts, who passed away on July 25, 2026, at the age of 77. Left to mourn are his wife, Sherman Wilkin, children, Garth Wilkin and Chazette Adams, daughter-in-law, Charisse Wilkin, son-in-law, Antoine Adams, grandchildren, Gabrielle and Luke Wilkin and Mia Adams, twin sister Maureen Wilkin, and sisters Lynn Hawley, Elizabeth Kelsick, Christine Kelsick Hartman, Margot McLeod, Sophia Kelsick Plum, and Charlene Wilkin Zephrin. Brothers Ron and Mark Wilkin. Stepmother Gloria Wilkin. Close cousins Yvonne and Douglas Brooks, Gillian and Richard Skerritt, Arthur Sharp and Lorraine Wilkin. Several nieces and nephews, many other relatives and friends, and management and staff of Kelsick, Wilkin and Ferdinand. The funeral service for the late Charles Wilkin will be held on Friday, August 7th, 2026, at the Co-Cathedral of the Immaculate Conception, beginning at 10 a.m. The service will conclude at the church. To the bereaved family, we offer our deepest sympathy. May his soul rest in peace.

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1: You ever hear Earthquake call and say, "Hello, Miss Lee, yes, it's me, Earthquake, I come in Tuesday around 10? No, sir. 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Last thing, don't want to run outside and ask, "You feel it, you feel it?" Remain calm, stay indoors until all the shaking stop, and do the DCH, drop, cover, hold on.
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4: The new Vita Malt bottle is here, and it's returnable. So don't throw it away. Bring it back for cash. Return your empties to your local Carib Brewery Depot and distribution trucks in St. Kitts and Nevis. Vita Malt. Enjoy it. Return it. Let's keep St. Kitts and Nevis clean.

0: You ever hear Earthquake call and say, "Hello, Miss Lee, yes, it's me, Earthquake, I come in Tuesday around 10? No, sir. Earthquake does arrive unannounced, and when it come, it shake all sense and sensibility out of we. Remain calm, stay inside, and do the DCH. Drop, hover, hold on. Once the shaking starts, you know it's Earthquake. Make a quick move to a safe place. Don't run to the door, we are in the exit. Stairs might broke up or full of people. Elevator, avoid that, because you might get in and poof, power gone, and you're stuck in that box without air. Take cover under a strong table or a bed, or crouch against an inside wall or in a corner, and cover your face and your head with your arms. Remember, DCH, drop, cover, hold on. Glass windows and doors, outside walls and doors in an earthquake, bad news. Take care of yourself. Most injuries during earthquakes happen when something drop and hit people entering or exiting a building. Last thing, nobody run outside and ask, "You feel it, you feel it?" Remain calm, stay indoors until all the shaking stop, and do the DCH, drop, cover, hold on.
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1: You ever hear Earthquake call and say, "Hello, Miss Lee, yes, it's me, Earthquake, I come in Tuesday around 10? 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